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Stephen Colbert and Company having a week. 6 Emmys total, making it the most successful season in the Late Show's history. Picked up Outstanding Variety Series on the telecast last night. And tonight, we'll see if Kimmel lets him sit in the host chair. He's the guest on Jimmy Kimmel Live. I got money on Kimmel letting him come behind the desk. It's DC 101, DC's Alternative Rock.

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I say you look so fine that I really want to make you mine. 4, 5, 6, come on and get your kicks. 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

0: If you're lactose intolerant, you might be a little self-conscious about that. I hope not. But if you are, this should erase it. DC 101. Hey, it's Struber in for Alex Mack. If you can drink a glass of milk right now without your stomach flipping out, congratulations, you are a mutant. Seriously. Science says human default mode is actually lactose intolerance. 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You're just genetically pure.
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18: Hey, what are we doing about Black Week this year?
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I have some concert tickets for you coming up after New Cage the Elephant and Lifehouse. I'm not going to say the name of the band because having just played the Pumpkins, I want to point out to you that Mike Jones on the Afternoon Adventure this week has tickets for you to see the Pumpkins at CFG Bank Arena. And I think it would be unfair to the band for whom I'm giving away tickets here in a couple of tunes to mention them in the same sentence. Because by comparison, what I'm giving away doesn't seem as cool. But it's going to be a great show. DC 101, DC's alternative rock.

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0: DC 101 with basement tickets up for grabs. Who's this?
1: Hey, what's going on, Struber? I'll show you just how adventurous I am if you'd be so willing to join me on that show, man.
0: Well, thank you. I appreciate that. I love your adventurousness, and I'll be adventurous too. I can't commit because I literally don't have the calendar right here, so I don't know what I'm doing on 10-10, if there's already something the wife's got me locked into. But if not, hell yeah, man.
1: Ooh, man, sure.
0: For all I know, you're an axe murderer. I'll just hope not, and that everything goes well. What's your name?
1: My name is Luke. Just ask Mike Jones about me.
0: Oh, what's Mike going to say? Is he going to say good things?
1: Yes, this is my WWE fan friend.
0: No, nice. Awesome. All right, I'll ask him tomorrow. Yes, I'm running a background check. Regardless, you are the 10th one, man. You got tickets for Basement at 9:30 Club, whether it's me going or not.
1: Wonderful, man. I greatly appreciate that.
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The 90s holds the crown because of just the range. There's so many places to go. And Tammo goes there every single weekday with the 90s at noon on DC 101.

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You can go research further if you're interested. DC 101, Fall Out Boy, Offspring, Sublime to come. Not a one of them play in this year's Austin City Limits, which does nothing to change the fact that you could win a trip down there for weekend.

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1: 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Like, I do in the Italian. I don't. What is an Egyptian accent?
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0: I like when the Nats win, unless they're playing the Cubs. DC 101, hey, it's Struber. I bleed Cubby Blue. I'm originally from Chicago, grew up there. I'm a traitor in my own hometown. I'm supposed to be a Sox fan because I'm from the South Side, but I did not get trained that way by my, as it turns out, Sox fan grandfather, who took me to Cubs games for my whole childhood because at that point they lived on the North Side. And he said, well, we lived closer, so we went there. But loving the Nats tonight for having beaten the Phillies, helping the Cubbies out in that wild card race, and one more at home tomorrow against the Phillies, also a 6:45 start. Get out there. You only got three games left at home after tomorrow night's.
1: Bat City, population 1.5 million. Congress Avenue Bridge, Austin, Texas, the world's largest urban colony that you sometimes see or sometimes don't. Which is why Elliot in the Morning's really flying you to ACL Fest.
2: You got one more left. You got one more left in you. Let's do it.
1: Where you'll definitely be viewing 21 Pilots, Turnstile, Bleachers, Charlie XCX, along with Lord. 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
20: woman. Hey, what are we doing about Black Week this year?
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23: 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See you there. We'll be right back.

If you listen to Emerging Alt tonight from 11 till midnight, at some point in there, you'll hear new music from Violet Grohl, daughter of Dave Grohl of Foo Fighters fame. And if you hang out till after this System of a Down tune, you'll hear new Foo Fighters on DC 101.

New Foo Fighters on DC 101. That's a show I might have cried if I had missed. I almost cried being at the show. It was so good. And I cannot wait for Weezer coming up at CFG Bank Arena. Nope. Capital One Arena. There you go. Guaranteed human. We make mistakes. That's on the 2nd of October, and we got some killer seats for you. Thursday, it'll be second row. Front row Friday. Tomorrow, you're in row 3 if you win. Stick around. I'll tell you more in less than 10 minutes.

0: I'm having so much fun listening to all the talkbacks that came in during the afternoon adventure with Mike Jones today, where he was asking you to sing Weezer lyrics so that you were entered to win fourth row seats to see them. And best of luck on that. We're done with that for today. It's DC 101. Hey, it's Struber in for Alex Mack. It's great hearing people that are worse singers than me because I'm terrible. Maybe I'll show you on the air before the week is out. I'll save playing some of those until after I play you a new Weezer tune so that the full contrast is there for you. I'll do that at the end of the next set. But just remember that tomorrow, it's third row seats that are up for grabs. It's the odd hours, 11 a.m. through 7 p.m. when you'll have a shot at it. So Tamo will give you your first crack at it tomorrow after Elliot in the Morning.
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2: 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You know, let this unfold the way it's supposed to unfold. 5 minutes goes by, a coworker calls me on a project. First words out of my mouth, did you hear what happened to so-and-so?
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begging on DC 101, and you may have to do some of that to get one of the two new Girl Scout cookies coming out. There's Sparkleables, which is made for people that have any sensitivity to the 9 major food allergens. But then there are Patch Pals, which are meant for good boys and good girls because they're for dogs. But Al Roker ate one on the Today Show, said they're not bad. Soft-baked blueberry muffin-flavored cookies for dogs. So sit, stay, take nice.

0: I've been thwarted.
1: DC 101, Struber in for Alex Mack. I had this plan. I was going to play a Green Day. Then I was going to play a new Weezer tune. Then I was going to play a whole bunch of clips of people doing a terrible job of singing Weezer songs from today, trying to win fourth row tickets. And then along comes Anna Maria, Lily, and Norris to thwart me by sounding so rad. You'll hear it in about 6 minutes.

0: That was New Weezer. And I want to be mad at these people because my plan was to play embarrassing singing of Weezer songs as people entered today to win fourth row tickets from DC 101. And then along comes this. And I just can't be mad at it.
1: This is Anna Maria.
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1: We would love to win Weezer tickets because they rock. If you want to just...

0: No. Damn you, 30-second recording limit on TalkBack in the iHeartRadio app. But thank you so much, Anna Maria, Lily, and Norris. That was fantastic. And I hope that you get the fourth row seats from today that were up for grabs. And if not, serenade us again tomorrow for what will be third row seats. Tama will open it up for you to enter sometime after Elliot in the morning between 11 and noon.
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really cool what Oasis is trying to do in limiting what the resellers are able to grab up but when tickets go on sale, because there will be no general public on sale for the Oasis shows in 2027. 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And then from a random drawing, maybe you'll get a unique code that allows you to get in on the purchase, which will start a week from Friday. Good luck on that. 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

After Smells Like Teen Spirit, I'm thinking to myself, I'm trying to exercise some restraint and not do what Mike Jones does every time he plays Dracula from Tame Impala, which is talking a Dracula voice. It's DC 101, Struber in for Alex Mack. And so what could I do? And I've come, Teen Spirit in mind, and maybe I should have thought this through so that I had a plan. What do I do? Ooh, I know. Ah, this is immature. I'm still 13 in the brain. Fart sounds from my mouth. You ready? Here we go. Got the hands there. If I had shaved, it probably would have sounded even better, but that'll do.

0: After being intergalactically immature before Mike Hem and Tame Impala, I'll try and redeem myself a little bit. DC 101, it's Struber in for Alex Mack. I did have a lot of fun making fart sounds on the radio, I got to say. Emerging Alt is up next. You got an hour of new tunes. Mike Jones in for Alex to do that. And Mike Jones, Afternoon Adventure tour guide, is going on an Afternoon Adventure. And this is part of what I absolutely love about Mike. Thankfully, he's never dealt with depression or anxiety or suicidal thoughts like I have, like maybe you have. Yet he is so committed to the cause of suicide prevention. He's doing Pints for a Purpose at Silver Branch Rockville Beer Works a week from Thursday from 4 till 7, doing the show live there. It's an Oktoberfest networking happy hour in September. So come meet some local professionals, have some great beers from Silver Branch, and a buck from every pint will be donated to the American Foundation for Suicide Prevention. So awesome. You can get info and RSVP at Silver Branch Brewing.
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6: 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Welcome to Emerging Alt. I'm Mike Jones, your host tonight, in for Alex Mack, and I've got a lot of great new stuff for you. We're going to hear over the next hour the latest from Goose and Violet Grohl, the Revivalists, and The Neighborhood, and a whole lot more. Hang out. 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
1: 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In a couple days, we're going to have the iHeartRadio Music Festival live coming from Viva Las Vegas. I'm Mike Jones, your host tonight, in for Alex Mack. 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
1: Good times, end times. Goose is with us tonight in Emerging Alt. And next week, they're going to be a part of the Bourbon and Beyond Festival, which has such a great lineup. The Foo Fighters, Queens of the Stone Age, Mumford & Sons, Foster the People, Dave Matthews Band, Counting Crows. You know, some groups that have done some things. Very cool that Goose is a part of that lineup. Young the Giant and Evergreen, it's Emerging Alt.

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1: There's a lot of buzz about Fontaine's DC and their next album. We have Marianne, the first song from it, now in Emerging Alt. And Dopamine Chamber, the new one, is going to be out in October. I'm Mike Jones, your host tonight for Emerging Alt, in for Alex Mack. I'm looking forward to that from Fontaine's. We also have Royal Blood with music this fall, Queens of the Stone Age, Be-Ba-Doo-Be. Want to check out her new stuff? That's coming on Friday. A lot of good things to look forward to. We have a lot more to go with all of this new music now in Emerging Alt. Violet Grohl, Bug in the Cake.

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1: They say they make happy music for sad people. Adult Leisure with Kiss Me Like You Miss Her on Emerging Alt. If I had to describe the Revivalists, I'd say they're a bunch of guys that love to get together, and with all of their songs, when they're jamming, no matter what it is, you're going to have that energy and that big wall of sound going on, which you're going to hear now in their latest, Heartstop. It's Emerging Alt.

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1: Noah Kahan, I'm sure he made a whole lot of new fans last night. We have his song Doors in Emerging Alt. Last night he played during the primetime Emmys. He did the Simon and Garfunkel song Bridge Over Troubled Water during the In Memoriam segment, which is sad, which is solemn, but still, Noah Kahan got to be seen by millions of people doing that. And add to that his tour that sold out in like 3 seconds and all the shows he's already got set for next year. I'd say Noah Kahan's doing all right for himself. Rain Me In, Sam Fender and Olivia Dean are together on Emerging Alt.

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1: Emerging Alt, where you're home for new music every weeknight at 11 o'clock. We have Private from the Neighborhood and Edge of the Earth from the Beaches. And not only new music, but also we want to make sure you know about the important stuff that's going on. I'm Mike Jones, in for Alex Mack tonight. I saw that the ladies from the Beaches were recently at Topgolf. Well, Topgolf now has a tournament going with Taco Bell, and the winning group in this tournament can choose an old menu item to bring back, something that was discontinued. They're going to put it back on the menu. I hope whoever wins does the grilled stuffed burrito. I used to get that all the time back in the day, and please make that the choice. It's Emerging Alt.

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My name's Thor, and Ellie in the Morning are back at 5:48. 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

0: Oop, hold on. I just hit a button that I shouldn't have.
1: Line.
2: Oh, my God.
1: No. It's not coffee. It's coffee soup.
0: What do you got going on in there?
3: You know.
0: No, I really don't.
3: Something fun.
4: Really putting the gloves
3: just
4: on.
3: To play with.
0: What did you get?
3: Got a gun.
1: The hell?
2: Got a gun.
0: That other male is Diane. Tyler.
2: Oh, wait.
5: Okay.
0: I've never heard this before. Did it beep?
3: I don't know.
5: Your phone doesn't ring immediately. Instead, it'll show you a transcript of the conversation.
0: Oh, God. Oh, no.
6: I died.
0: What?
5: You have breaking news.
0: Hold on 1 second.
7: Huh? Oh, I wouldn't do that if I were you, dude.
0: No, it's very important. Jen's coming in with something.
8: Oh, my God, he's standing up.
6: There we go.
0: The omelets are done.
1: And go.
5: Francine has been found.
9: Local disc jockey is in hot water this evening.
10: I sent Diane a few pictures of me exploring.
11: I'm not talking about this.
10: Nature.
8: Merks.
10: And look what I came upon.
1: Dude.
9: The monsters are chipping to the cradle.
1: Don't call me what you normally do. You're on the radio.
12: Okay, Elliot, I'm in a team, but that's fine.
0: Are we cool if somebody lives in the house for 5 months?
5: How many years is that?
0: Can you

0: sir. Please.
1: I am involved.
2: How you doing, Elliot?
0: I am better than you.
3: Hi, this is Frank Capone.
0: It's Carlo.
4: Mandatory disclaimer, this isn't legal advice.
1: He still owes you $400?
5: The biggest jackass in the world. You know that?
6: I feel like I should call you doctor or something like that.
7: Dr. Corcoran would be great. Thank you.
0: What's going on?
1: Take a drink. Don't spill.
0: Bobby. I'm not, but what's going on here?
8: Sorry, I've got phlegm.
0: I could spray some white lithium at you.
9: I was 160 over 105.
1: Ooh, damn.
9: Beat the laser.
1: Oh.
4: Yep.
1: Not. Run that again.
9: Were they even shocked?
0: Nobody more than Alan May.
10: Coffee is a fun
9: sport. But it's also a cake.
0: You never got body slammed?
11: Offer still on the table.
0: Get these here. Shoehorns a millionaire. Wild one night only. Elliot in the round. Vegas weekend. Are you serious?
1: Swear to God.
8: I ended up peeing my pants.
9: The Germantown pisser.
1: It's like duty to me.
8: I would say it's a cleanse, not a detox.
11: Hashtag 1212.
7: Was it the pig butt one?
0: D-I-A-R-R-A-G-A.
12: I am the mayor of Brainerd, Minnesota. Diarrhea and all.
0: We should win a Peabody.
1: What just happened?
13: I can't no more.
8: It's like dead.
0: EITM has been canceled by AI.
14: And yet Buddy Reiser admits...
0: I'm dating a chatbot.
7: It's over.
9: Don't you forget about it.
4: Elliot in the Morning. You ever heard of Elliot in the Morning?
8: Oh, shoot. I forget.
4: Haven't? Okay.

0: 866 to Elliot. 866-235-5468. Hello.
1: Good morning.
0: Hey, how are we today?
1: Good.
0: Good, good, good. Let me go here. Hi, Elliot. Good morning.
2: Hello, is it me?
0: Yes, it is. Who are you?
2: Hi, I'm Troy from Chesapeake Beach. How are you, sir?
0: I am fantastic, sir. How are you?
2: Oh,

0: living the dream, buddy.
1: Amen. Amen. All right. Well, listen, you're the first one in. Today's Wednesday. Yes. First one in. So I have tickets for you. I will send you to go see Mount Joy. That show comes up this weekend. Merriweather Post Pavilion. You have a great time. So if you can hold tight one second. You got it. Hold tight one sec. Let me just get some info from you. All right.
0: All righty, sir. Have a good day.
1: Hey, you do the same. Hold on one second for me, please. You had a good day yesterday.
2: Why did you mention creatine yesterday?
1: Oh, people bringing their shakes and stuff to school.
2: Okay.
1: Are you on creatine?
2: No, but all of the Real Housewives are telling me I need to be on it.
1: Everybody's on creatine.
2: Yeah.
1: Everybody's. I am not.
2: Why do I need to be taking that?
1: Bulk up.
2: Is it just for like muscle loss?
1: Trim up. No, muscle gain. Muscle gain. Just
2: no, but
1: to
2: it's,
1: trim
2: it's
1: up.
2: To combat muscle loss.
1: Well, I mean, if you have that, yeah.
2: But
1: I mean,
2: why do you say you have to like drink a ton of water with it? What can it like mess up your intestines or something?
1: I'm not a scientist. Oh. However,
2: You've said that very emphatically in the past. That's why I was wondering.
1: The only reason I know that is when the boys were taking it during hockey season.
2: Yeah.
1: Like they are told you have to drink a ton of water with it.
2: Yeah.
1: Especially like if you're mixing it. Like a lot of people will just like, what do you call that? Raw dog, the powder, and then drink after that.
2: All the housewives are eating gummies.
1: I've never seen creatine gummies.
2: Yeah.
1: Yeah. They just guzzle water like crazy. I don't know if it's a gallon, but they guzzle like crazy.
3: Only beats for us.
1: You know what? Do we have to eat the beets at the same time every day?
2: No.
1: I'm starving. I eat that bucket right now.
2: An hour doesn't make a difference.
1: Do you treat medicine like that?
2: If I take something at 3 o'clock one day and 4 o'clock the next day, I don't feel like I need to go to the ER.
1: No, well, obviously not. But I think you're supposed to stay. It's like your beets are very similar to your birth control, that you're supposed to go around the same time every day. I also don't know that the beets are going to do a goddamn thing.
3: Yeah, I'm pretty sure
1: you
3: can have more than one a day.
1: No,
2: doesn't it say on there?
1: I don't think you're supposed to eat the beets that much.
3: I mean, I know that it's a super high percentage, over 1,000 for some of your daily recommended values, but I don't think there's a warning on there when I was looking at the container, and you laughed at me when I was reading the instructions. But it's not one of those things, hey, if you're doing 3 beats a day, call your doctor.
1: I did something yesterday I have never done in my life.
2: What's that?
1: So yesterday, this woman comes up to me, very, very nice lady. I think it was an iPhone, but what are the really big iPhones?
3: iPads.
1: No, you know what I'm talking about, where there was like the
3: Pro Maxes?
2: Yeah.
1: Yeah, I guess so.
3: The Duo is not out yet, so.
1: No, it's definitely not one of those. But it was like a big iPhone,
2: noticeably
1: right?
2: Bigger, yeah.
1: Yeah, so this woman comes up to me, and she has her... I'm going to say youngish teenage daughter. I don't know what age, but I would guess youngish teenage daughter. Mm-hmm. And so she comes up, and I can see as she's walking towards me, she's typing on her phone, but we've made eye contact, right? So she comes walking towards me, and she's typing. And so she gets to me, and I'd like take a couple steps forward. So we meet wherever we're face-to-face, and she hands me her phone.
3: Okay.
1: And I read it.
3: Oh, was it a translating program?
1: So it said, are you Elliot from the radio? And so I said, yeah. And she looked at me and I said, yes. And she did. And so she said, she gave me a nod. And then she started typing on her phone and said, we listen to you on the way to take her to school every day.
2: Mm-hmm.
1: And so I said, oh, cool. And then I got the... Like,
3: you keep saying all this? You're not typing it?
1: No, I'm saying it.
3: Okay.
1: Because I don't know what... At this point, I figured out... Maybe she's just got laryngitis or something. I don't know. So the... don't say that, Elliot. So I looked at her, and I don't know what the... I don't speak sign language. So I gave this. I pointed at her.
3: Good start.
1: Mm-hmm. And then I did this. Like my hand is like a puppet.
3: Better, okay. Warmer.
1: And she shook her head no. And then I did this. I tapped on my ears.
2: Asking her if she could hear?
1: Very good. And she figured that out too.
2: Okay.
1: And she said, well, she shook her head no.
2: Okay.
1: And I said, oh. So I said...
3: Wait, so give me the phone?
1: Exactly. So I was going to start typing her a note. And then,
3: how'd you see me if you're blind?
1: That crossed my mind.
3: Oh no, I get these confused on the air, and this is in person.
1: So I motioned for her to give me her phone, and she gave me her phone, and so I went to start typing her a note.
3: Yeah,
1: and she gave me this.
3: No, she didn't want you to do it.
1: No, so instead she hit a button on her phone and held her phone up to my mouth.
2: Oh, okay. To transcribe what you say.
1: Yeah. So I started talking. And then but it just translates onto the phone. I was like, well, I can type, but whatever. Yeah, it's your phone. So then I talked into the phone. And then she read it. And then she would type me a... And that, at first I was like, well, why don't you just say something into the phone? But then it dawned on me that when I did this part, I got the no. I had a whole conversation with her. It was awesome.
3: So I feel like I have to ask this.
1: She was deaf and couldn't talk.
3: Is she listening to the show via transcription?
1: No, because I asked.
3: Okay.
1: I said, can you hear the show?
3: Mm-hmm. Was there on? More pointing involved? Because you just pointed in here.
1: No. I said it into the...
3: Because you did the same motion, which I thought meant you, because you already established that. And then for can you hear the show, you just pointed five times.
1: No, I set it into the phone. And so she can see the text.
3: Uh-huh.
1: And she said, I can't, but she can. And she translates for me.
2: For her daughter.
1: Yeah.
2: Okay.
1: And by the way, her daughter is unbelievable in sign language. Like, she's really good. And so I said to the daughter, and this is where I felt bad, because I know I'm talking to the daughter, but mom can't hear me. So I felt bad a little bit.
2: Mm-hmm.
1: And I was like, does your mom know all the words we say?
3: Mm-hmm.
1: And then mom looked at me very confused and said, and the daughter like hand gestured to the mom. She was sign languaging to the mom. And so
3: careful, Mel.
1: So the mom ultimately asked me, do you guys use bad language?
3: Oh, she leaves it out.
1: Oh, yeah, the daughter didn't say anything. So I said into the phone, nothing the FCC says we can't. And that was it.
3: So
1: it was awesome.
3: The daughter is Coda, right? Child of deaf adult.
1: Oh, yeah. I was like, I didn't even get her name. But yes, she is. She can speak and hear.
3: There was the film, and obviously we've talked about that. And then do we know is there a hearing parent in the house, or is this a single parent?
1: I didn't ask. She was the only one there with her daughter.
3: Right.
1: Yeah. It was awesome. It was very awkward at first. Very awkward. And then I'm like, I'm talking to the kid, and we're lying to the mom. Like, what was I going to say into the phone? Do you mind the word queef? Like, what? I didn't know what to say.
3: And last time we did discuss the hearing impaired, hard of hearing, it was mentioned how important eye contact is.
1: Right.
3: Even if you were not using traditional like voice-to-voice communication, you're not supposed to look directly at the translator when you're talking to the person who is deaf.
1: No, I talked to the mom.
3: Well, you said you felt uncomfortable because sometimes you were talking about the mom and you were just looking at the daughter.
1: Yes, so, but yeah. But at that point, I was talking to the daughter.
3: I mean, all in all, from your telling, I mean, there's two sides to every story.
1: Right. You ain't going to hear hers.
3: It could have gone worse, right?
1: But Diane? It could have gone 1,000 times worse.
2: Yeah.
3: It's not that bad.
1: And then she typed into her phone, by the way. She may be the fastest phone typer I've ever seen in my life. And so...
3: Was it even, I mean, as you got closer and saw it, was it even an iPhone? Was it, or was it a special device?
1: No, it was definitely an iPhone. Oh, well, okay. I mean, it appeared to be... whatever app I was talking into, I don't have on my phone. But why would I? But I don't have it on my phone, so I don't know what the app was.
3: Mm-hmm.
1: But, like, she was adamant she didn't want me to type on her phone, which was, I guess is just a speed thing, I'm guessing. Or maybe it's just like you don't have to do what I do. Do what you do. So I'm not sure which one it was. But then I didn't have time to ask, like, why don't you just have the speaker thing up, like the phone, the translating part of it that I'm talking into, why don't you just hold it up to the speaker in the car and just read the show as it goes along?
3: As I go along driving also?
2: Yeah.
1: But she's missing the show.
3: I can't believe how much she's getting.
2: Yeah, it sounds like her daughter's keeping her filled in.
1: Part of it. Part of it, yeah. She's not keeping her that filled in. She didn't know that Diane says queef a lot.
3: Dot, dot, dot.
1: So that she didn't know. So at the end, though, she did say, so I did I said to the daughter, oh, it was very nice to meet you guys. And she said thank you and then signed something to her mom. And her mom, I know what thank you is. And so she said, thank you. And so I said into her phone, it was very nice to meet you. Mm-hmm. And she said, thank you. And then I couldn't let it go because I was so proud of myself for my moment. So then I said into the phone, hey, I'm a hugger. Can I give you a hug?
2: Weird.
1: Well, because I would have done that. It was such a great moment for me. I've never done that before.
3: On behalf of all the female listeners, stop hugging us.
1: So she said...
2: Meaning she nodded, yes.
1: Yeah, no, okay. Well, I know what she did.
2: People who are listening don't know what you're doing.
1: I'm serving every community right now, Diane. And so then I gave her a hug. She was the nicest lady, the nicest. And then I shook hands with the daughter. I didn't hug the daughter.
3: No, it sounds like a really good interaction.
1: It was awesome, but I've never done that before. I've never done that before. Like, I've definitely been around. What can you say this?
3: Deaf, yeah.
1: But also the mouth. So, like, can you use that word anymore?
3: No.
1: Okay, I didn't think so. I've definitely been around that before, but I've never been able to communicate with them before.
3: Right.
1: Like so freely. Like, normally it's like, I'm guessing, they're guessing, they don't know. I don't know if I'm I don't know if my mouth moves good for lip reading. I have no idea. No, I don't. I have no idea. Also, I know that I don't talk real well. So she may read my lips and go, this makes no sense at all. But yeah, it was awesome. It was great. And she was the nicest lady.
3: For a non-speaker.
1: Or hearer. But she could see, and I didn't confuse blind with the rest of it.
3: But that is non-speaking is the term you're supposed to use.
1: Well, yeah, I know that she didn't speak, but also she didn't hear. So
3: wanted to go with a four-letter word.
1: No, but I don't like saying you're a non-speaker.
3: That's what the community would like you to go with, Elliot. You don't get to choose.
1: No, I understand that, but it doesn't annote, I don't even know if that's a word, that you can't hear.
3: I don't know, I'm saying in addition.
1: Well, how would you know? Like, you couldn't look at her and know there was anything wrong.
3: I'm telling you, once she explained her situation via her daughter or what she said to you.
1: Well, she typed it on the phone.
3: You would say deaf, hard of hearing, hearing impaired, and a non-speaker.
1: Yeah, okay. Yes. Yeah, all right. That's what I had. That's what I encountered yesterday.
3: You wouldn't call her Tommy. Who was also blind.
1: There was only one thing that I didn't correct.
3: Okay.
1: When she handed me her phone... at first and said, are you Elliot from the radio? It was two T's.
2: Oh, for God's sake.
1: Yeah. So I didn't correct it. I let that part go. Oh. What was I going to do? Take the phone and go, hey, one T, thank you. And them letters were big, too.
3: If you're sharing the device.
1: Yeah.
3: I get that.
1: But it was very cool. I've never done that before. I've never done that. But then how do we make it so they can hear the show?
3: They are.
1: No, but you'd have to have a device set up. You'd have to have a teleprompter in your car where you can read as the show goes on.
3: Oh, you're saying if they don't have like the assistance.
1: Like if the daughter gets, I didn't ask her, but like when her daughter gets out of the car, does she keep listening? She can't hear anything. So does she keep listening? No.
3: I mean, it's sort of the problem with taking a news press conference.
1: Right.
3: If there isn't someone signing.
1: Right. Well, I don't have somebody signing the show.
3: But I'm saying they also haven't figured it out. And I do think when it comes to like breaking news, that is probably more important than this program. So once they get to it, maybe they'll give us the technology. It's just not around yet.
1: Can you look? Is there on YouTube? What is with not spelling it? What is the sign language for queef?
3: Oh, my God.
1: No, that's a good question. Like if the daughter wanted to go, they say queef. What is the I mean, I would do this.
2: Oh, my God. It is 6:05.
3: What was there? We had a gif of you doing. Was it? Were you explaining Kegel exercises? You did something very similar that went around for a while.
1: Oh, really?
3: These days it's just you eating popcorn. But do you remember that? It was like wipe.
1: How they walk behind the strippers.
3: Behind the scenes. How they clean themselves at a gentleman's club. That's right. It was just, do you remember that, Diane? The motion was quite comparable. Mm-hmm. So I don't want someone who, again, relies on American Sign Language. And if my son wants to take this in the class today.
1: Oh, do they need a guest speaker in the class?
3: No, he's not allowed to listen because of stuff like this.
1: Oh.
3: I hope, though,
1: that will you ask him what the sign is
3: if
1: for
3: a
1: queen?
3: Classmate.
1: Hey, teach.
3: If a classmate's just trying to say the Q word, the teacher doesn't think, oh, my God. This is how a stripper cleans up.
1: Anyway, it was very nice meeting them yesterday. That was awesome. All right, let me do this. We do have a bunch of stuff we got to get through. Don't forget, tomorrow and Thursday, first one in, as soon as we start the show, I do have tickets for you. You will go see Mount Joy in concert this weekend at Merriweather Post Pavilion.
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4: You've watched
5: Outer Loop at Georgia Avenue. Earlier crash has been moved to the right shoulder, but traffic remains jammed from the 95 interchange through Silver Spring. Northeast DC, southbound DC 295 slow between Burroughs Avenue and East Capitol Street. In Northwest, standing water from a broken water main continues to affect the northbound 3rd Street Tunnel near the Capitol. Traffic getting by in the left lane. In Centerville, watch for a stalled vehicle on westbound 66, the off-ramp to northbound Route 28. And northbound 95, slow from Dale Boulevard up to Route 123 in Woodbridge. That's your traffic up to the minute.
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0: It's got to be busy today. We do have a bunch of stuff that we got to get through. I have Brandon Flowers tickets for you coming up in just a little bit. That is a sold-out show at the 930 Club, so you will win those. I have tickets for you to see Role Model. That show comes up at the Anthem. We'll jam those tickets in somewhere. And then once we get to Dirt, tickets for you to see Simmel. That's another sold-out show that you have to win your way in. Finally, we are giving away a trip. Austin City Limits, taking place in Austin, Texas next month. You qualify for the grand prize trip by winning cash with Elliot in the Morning's Hundreds a Day. So we'll give you a chance to qualify when you win your cash at 7:30 and 9 o'clock. So no, that's going on. There is a bunch going on. You can keep up with everything. Facebook, X, Instagram, at EITM Online. Diane, let's get into some news, please.
1: Sad news coming out of Los Angeles yesterday. A television reporter and their pilot were up in their chopper covering a deadly accident in Los Angeles in the Chatsworth area.
0: Right.
1: When their chopper went down.
0: Yeah, so Chatsworth is it's north of LA, probably about 45 minutes or so. Mm-hmm. Anyway, yeah, there was a deadly crash, and so the helicopter
1: was like an SUV that went right into the side of one of their local metro.

0: network that Chopper was affiliated with. And at first he's told Channel 7, and obviously that turns out to be wrong, and it is his NBC station.
1: Right.
0: And he's seen then crying.
1: Yeah. No, it's horrible. A really sad story.
2: Back here at home, a Prince George's County high school teacher has now been arrested and charged with the possession as well as distribution of child sexual abuse material. This is 70-year-old Donald Kirk Marchand III, who was taken into custody yesterday at his house in College Park. Authorities saying he was a teacher at Elizabeth Seton High School in Bladensburg. Apparently, he had been teaching social studies there. He is no longer listed on that school's website. They also said he worked at some other schools prior to that. He's being held at the Prince George's County Department of Corrections, where he was awaiting a bail review. Police in Rockville have shared a sketch of a person that they say tried to kidnap a woman over on 4th of July, and she managed to escape a moving vehicle.
1: I feel like, didn't we talk about the
2: carjacking?
1: Abduction?
2: Yeah, the woman was carjacked, assaulted, and was able to escape the attempted abduction on the 4th of July. So she says a muscular man was able to get into her car along Croydon Avenue about 1 o'clock in the morning. And then she said the man assaulted her and tried to kidnap her, but she was able to escape that moving car.
1: Yeah, car's rolling and she jumped.
2: And get away and get in contact with police. The vehicle was later found along Parkville Road. The woman was treated for non-life-threatening injuries, but they are circulating a sketch of the man. Hopefully that people in the area can take a look at him and see if they recognize any features about that sketch. Also in Howard County, several parents there are asking questions of the public school system, saying they need to improve the tracking and communication devices when it comes to their school buses after the incident that happened last week, where a bus driver appeared to have some sort of medical emergency and drove about 20 miles away from the local middle school.
1: The story's weird.
2: Yeah.
1: The bus driver's 67?
2: Yeah, I remember reading about it when it happened last week, and I wasn't thinking about how far away those kids got from their intended route.
1: Right, so bus driver picks them up at school and is going to take them home.
2: Yeah.
1: And then, like, at one point missed a normal turn.
2: Yeah, and then one of the kids calls his mom and is like, something seems weird.
1: Right.
2: You know?
1: And then they ended up 20-some-odd miles, 20 miles away.
2: Yeah.
1: That's a haul.
2: Yeah.
1: And so, like, the kids
2: they
1: are calling their
2: call,
1: parents.
2: Yeah, and then parents started to call 911. Yeah.
1: And so they finally found the bus driver, the woman, 20 miles away. She was just stopped in the bus.
2: Yeah.
1: And they said, like, all the kids were yelling at her.
2: She was kind of, like, muttering things to herself.
1: She was,
2: you know?
1: Yeah. It seemed like she was not all right. Yeah, she wasn't interacting with the kids at all. And she was
0: just
1: stunned.
0: What is that emergency then?
1: Well, that's what I thought. I was like, oh my God, did she have like a heart attack or something? Or did she just, like, what? I don't know what that medical emergency, like, did she just
2: But they
1: blank?
2: Said, you know, they obviously have to have those drivers pass some sort of, you know, general physical before they
1: start. Probably passed it at the beginning of the year. Like, if her mind just zapped blank.
2: Yeah.
0: It's just usually you hear a medical emergency and sadly,
1: heart attack.
0: But sadly,
1: something.
0: It ends in like a crash.
2: Yeah.
1: Right.
0: Not driving 20 miles off the route.
2: Yeah.
1: No, it's almost like she was like, I got to go to Winchester. I'm going to drive through West Virginia.
0: Okay. That's what I have to do.
2: Yeah.
0: And I wish it was 20 miles.
2: Yeah. So I guess they're meeting with school officials trying to make sure that they've got a better handle on keeping something like this from happening again.
1: Well, sure. I mean, for the tracking and stuff, but I'm dying to know what happened to this woman.
2: Yeah.
1: I'm dying to know what that is.
2: Yeah. Still waiting on an update after a student at Patuxent High School had to be hospitalized after they fell from a golf cart and suffered some sort of injury yesterday.
1: Were they at school?
2: Yesterday
1: or
2: evening.
1: Or does the kid just go to Patuxent High School?
2: No, they said they responded to the school.
1: So they have a golf cart at the school?
0: A lot of athletic directors do.
1: Oh, really?
0: Yeah.
1: Wait, the athletic directors have golf carts?
0: Mm-hmm. Or trainers.
1: Oh, wow. But yeah, none of ours did.
2: No.
1: I wonder if the boys did. I wonder if they had golf carts at the school. But then why is a 16
0: boys
1: like my kids? Like,
0: oh, none of yours. You're talking about, I thought you meant
1: like none of my coaches
0: children.
1: Back in the day.
0: And then I thought you were saying specifically, well, what if the boys had access to one?
1: No.
0: You're saying at like Ailey Vosick.
1: When I was in high school, like for baseball and stuff, we didn't have a car.
0: Well, yeah, I never saw that either.
1: Right.
0: But I have seen it now.
1: Have you really?
0: Yeah.
1: Oh, yeah. Because like even like for hockey and stuff, the my younger one played like

0: other sports also in school. I didn't. There were no golf carts.
1: Right.
0: So yeah. So was he just riding in it and fell out, or was
2: not
0: he
2: sure
0: driving
2: if he was driving it or
0: but
2: riding,
0: he bonked his head
2: riding in it? Yeah. The people on the scene telling the Bay.net that he reportedly was showing signs of a concussion. They said he kept repeating the same things over and over again. And appeared to be showing those signs. So they said they did respond to the area and treat him, but I'm still waiting for an update on his condition. It seems like there's another case of rabies in Henrico. That makes 10 cases this year. What did we have last year? Was it 6?
0: In Henrico?
2: Yeah.
0: Oh, I mean, I know it was way less than this.
2: Yeah, 10 cases now for 2026. This happening in the area of Gillespie Avenue, where there was some sort of exposure that involved a cat and a bat. The bat was submitted to the state lab and did test positive. Now they said the cat is staying with its owners and quarantining on the owner's property. We now know who, well, we kind of know who won the more than $1 billion Powerball jackpot from earlier this summer. Obviously, they are staying anonymous.
0: Yeah, but you don't get any information. I don't have an age.
2: No.
0: I don't have a gender.
2: Do you blame them? No.
0: I wanted to know how old the person was. Like, I get they're not going to come out and go, it's Jimmy Johnson. You know, he's, you know, whatever. But I want, like, is it somebody young or is it like a real old person? I want the age.
3: Was there any clarifying, because the statement was vague,
2: mm-hmm.
3: but they did say something like, it's amazing what a $2 ticket can do. Does that mean they only, like this is my style, only bought one ticket?
0: No.
3: Or are they saying $2 of the $100 spent?
2: I don't know.
0: I took that as you buy a $2, because it was only one of his win, what, his, but it was only one of the numbers, the series of numbers that won. That's a $2 ticket.
3: I think that can be interpreted both ways.
0: Yeah, I don't think any, no offense, not a lot of people just buy one ticket. What's wrong?
3: Oh, I thought you spilled.
0: No.
2: What are you eating?
3: All over the place.
0: By the way, I'm eating pistachios and nobody can hear it.
3: Well, that's definitely not true. Did you just send some under the board? Yes, you did. Yeah, there's
0: whoops.
2: What happened?
3: I ran my finger and there's just nuts underneath.
0: Yeah, those are mine.
3: I ran my finger under shorts.
0: Ew. Whoops. Yeah, that's all right. I'll get it out later.
3: We both now have pushed it into the board.
0: Now it's in the guts.
2: The lottery winner said they're still processing the news and experiencing the full range of emotions that come with winning a $1 billion jackpot, from disbelief and shock to overwhelming elation.
0: I would be crazy.
2: We'll never know. A new study says forget fancy dinners. Treat culture is booming these days.
4: Clothes.
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4: Fine leather goods.
2: The idea of splurging on little luxuries while feeling that things are not going so great financially is still a thing. They said they call it the lipstick effect. A surge in...
0: Oh, like putting lipstick on a pig.
2: No, they said it's like a surge in something as small as like a lipstick. It's like a nice little relatively inexpensive treat, even though that this is such a time of economic uncertainty.
0: Right. Am I treating myself? Yeah.
3: Yeah.
0: Yeah, I guess so. I still buy coffee.
2: Yeah. 62% of Americans indulge in small, affordable treats at least once a month. And a lot of it is in the food and beverage category.
0: Yeah.
2: Like, I'm going to treat myself to a...
0: I'm going to DoorDash.
2: To a DoorDash or a latte.
3: So right. It's only once a month? I don't think Elliot is actually... treating himself
2: at least once a month.
3: It's more than that.
2: Night two of Dancing with the Stars tonight over on ABC.
0: Jackie had that on last night. I didn't really see any of it, but
2: no.
0: Jackie had it on last night.
2: Mm-mm.
0: The only thing that I heard her say was they're scoring very low, but she made it sound like they're doing that intentionally.
2: Yeah,
0: and the banana went first.
2: Mm-hmm.
0: And then I guess they made like some stupid banana puns along the way.
3: So Jackson got eliminated?
0: No. The Mormon
2: He danced first.
0: He went first. Oh, yeah, he performed first. He performed first.
2: Connor Levitt?
0: I have no idea.
2: I don't know who he is.
0: I just saw them on the overnight news say the Mormon guy got it.
2: Yeah. Is he from the Secret Lives of Mormon
0: I know two sets of Mormons. I know the Secret Lives of Mormon Wives, and I know the guy, Soaker, who plays on our hockey team.
2: AGT semifinals on NBC tonight, 7th season premiere of The Real Housewives of Salt Lake City. Also, the 29th season premiere of South Park back on Comedy Central, and you get episode 7 of Ted Lasso over on Apple TV. Sports, the Nationals beating the Phillies last night 6-3. They will wrap up that two-game series tonight at Nats Park just after 6:45. Orioles beat the Mets in 11 innings last night 7-5. Pete Alonso also hit his 300th career home run.
0: Right. How about that? They won on an inside-the-park home run. That's amazing in the 11th. Inside the Parker.
3: Where are you? I know the Mets players were not so happy. Where are you on the fans?
0: Oh, given encouraging Alonso the curtain call. I wouldn't do it.
3: You wouldn't do it as Pete, or you wouldn't do it as a fan?
0: Both. If I were a fan, I wouldn't. And listen, I don't like Pete Alonso. I don't like the Mets. Alonso's had a good year for the Orioles. Like, I'm not going to argue that. But if I don't want that in my park. I don't want that in my park. And if I'm Alonso, I don't know that I'd go out and take a curtain call for the opposing fans.
3: So you like when it's done in a satirical way, like Acuna did it with the Phillies.
0: Yeah, exactly. But, that's funny.
3: But you don't. You're fine with maybe the thank you video that plays ahead
0: the tribute video,
3: whatever,
0: yes.
3: But you do not like what Pete did last night.
0: No, not at all. I would not go. And listen, I know he played there forever, but I would not go out. Like, who's somebody who spent their whole career here and then went somewhere else?
3: Playing for the Nationals or the Orioles?
0: Either one. I'd pick any sport. I don't care. But if you spent your whole career here and you
3: how about Ryan?
0: And you did well, if you left and went somewhere else and then came back and beat us or hit like some milestone, I'm not giving you a standing ovation.
3: You kind of have the Orioles teammates to blame for. Weren't they the ones encouraging
0: him
3: to
0: go
3: it?
0: Back out? Yeah. But Pete should have said, I'm not doing it. I don't play for them. I play here now.
2: They will wrap up that series tonight.
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12: Traffic is building, especially on the BW Parkway in Laurel. Accident northbound at the Patuxent River Bridge has traffic stopped or crawling from Powder Mill Road. Outer loop at Georgia Avenue, earlier crash on the shoulder, but delay stretch from the 95 interchange. In Manassas, disabled vehicle block in the left lane on eastbound 66. This is between Sudley Road and Route 29 in Centerville. Traffic jam from the Prince William Parkway. In the district, southbound DC 295 slow from Eastern down to Pennsylvania Avenue. That's your traffic up to the minute.
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0: 866-2-ELIOT, 866-235-5468. Hi, Elliot, in the morning.
1: Hello.
0: Hello, who is this?
1: This is Woodrow.
0: Woodrow, where are you calling me from, sir?
1: I'm calling from Frederick today.
0: Excellent. How are things in Frederick?
1: That's pretty good, pretty good.
0: Good. What'd you end up doing last night?
1: I worked late and I went back home and didn't do much either.
0: Hey, nothing wrong with that. Nothing wrong with that at all. Woodrow, I am going to give you a pair of tickets. I will send you to go see Brandon Flowers. That is a sold-out show. People are dying for these tickets, by the way. So I will give you a pair of tickets. You will go see Brandon Flowers. I hope you have a fantastic time at the show. All right, my friend?
1: Yes, thank you very much.
0: Hey, you got it, brother. Hold tight 1 second for me, and then let's hop down here. Hi, Elliot in the morning.
2: Hello.
0: Hi, who's this?
2: Hi, this is Nikki.
0: Hey, Nikki, and where's home for you?
2: Mechanicsville, Maryland.
0: Excellent. Let's get through a couple of things. First of all, anything from last night that I need to know about?
2: No, nothing too interesting.
0: That's all
2: normal
0: right.
2: Stuff.
0: No, that's good. That's good. All right. I do have tickets for you. I will send you to go see Brandon Flowers. You will see Brandon this weekend at the 9:30 Club, completely sold out show. So I will give you those. If I say the word, hold on, I want to make sure I have them right. If I say the word narcolepsy to you, you know what that means, right?
2: I do.
0: Yeah, of course. And if I say the word cataplexy to you, what do you know what that means?
2: I have no idea.
0: What is, Diane, what is the easiest definition of cataplexy?
3: I don't know.
0: Isn't cataplexy? I'm asking because I'm
3: not. Is it similar to narcolepsy?
0: Narcolepsy. I don't know. I don't know what the medical journal would say.
3: Spontaneously go to sleep.
0: Yeah, exactly.
3: Right?
0: Like my friend Amy's brother was narcoleptic. He's the only person I've known that's truly narcoleptic, and he would just fall asleep, like just out. That would be it. Cataplexy, isn't cataplexy where you don't go to sleep, but all the muscles in your body just give out?
4: Yeah, because about 5 years ago, we talked about a woman who suffered from it when she saw attractive men.
0: Oh, that's right.
4: So she would collapse.
0: Yeah, so all of your muscles, it's not like, but it's not like you become like rigid like a board.
3: Like you go limp?
0: Yeah, I believe it's just everything in your body gives out. And
3: yeah.
0: And you're triggered by something triggers it.
3: Mm-hmm.
0: So like the woman that you're talking about from 5 years ago, she had it from seeing attractive men.
4: But it's a scale. Like the extreme is the collapse. I think you can like lose control of, say, your facial muscles on the more insignificant version of it.
0: So you don't just,
4: not that slurred speech is great,
0: right?
4: But I'm saying like it's better than the, it's safer than
0: falling
4: straight to the
0: ground. So it's not like, because in my head, what was that, ma'am?
3: Is that hers?
0: Is that you?
5: This call is no longer being recorded.
2: Ooh, I was recording the whole time.
0: So was I. So was I. That's rude. That's rude. Did I say anything stupid? Anyway,
2: but that
0: the no. So like in my mind, you're recording again. You're recording again.
2: No. That was my car. No, that was my car.
0: Okay.
2: I pulled over to talk to you.
0: I heard it.
2: My car.
0: Like now I'm afraid to talk. But
2: no.
0: Cataplexy to me. What, like, remember those old toys where it was like, it was usually like a skeleton or something that was standing on a pedestal and you'd push the bottom of it and the thing would just go.
3: Bleh! Yeah.
0: Like that to me is cataplexy.
3: Yep. Mm-hmm.
0: But I guess, like you said, it can't be a more minor part of it.
4: Yeah. Your eyelids can twitch like crazy.
0: Right. What are the, and I don't need this answer, but I don't know what the percentage is of adults that have either A, narcolepsy, or B, cataplexy.
4: Yeah, would you like me to look that up?
0: No, you don't have to, because here's the part that I do want to know. Is, remember a couple of weeks ago, maybe it was last week, 2 weeks ago, we were talking about dogs and having dementia.
3: Yeah.
0: And it was weird because I never thought of dogs having dementia. And then we learned it's really domesticated animals.
4: Wasn't it last Thursday?
0: I don't remember. It could have been last Thursday. It could have been two Thursdays ago. I just remember it was a while ago. Have we ever heard of dogs having narcolepsy or cataplexy?
4: We've talked about fainting animals.
3: Yeah,
4: before.
3: The goats.
0: Those are goats. But they faint. That's different than just going to sleep. Or unless those goats really had narcolepsy. or cataplexy?
4: And these animals you're talking about have both?
0: Well, or they could have both. Yes, I mean, like, for example, Diane, do you follow Gosta? G-O-S-T-A? But it's got an umlaut over the O's. Gosta, the Cocker Spaniel, who has narcolepsy and cataplexy.
3: No, but I'm gonna.
0: It is the
3: cute. Is it sad?
0: No, it's the cutest thing in the world. But I've never heard of that. I've never heard of it. Nikki, hold on 1 second. Let me let you get back to recording the show. Hold on 1 second for me, all right?
2: Okay.
0: And have a great time at Brandon Flowers. Hold on 1 second for
2: Thank
0: me,
2: you.
0: Please. You got it. So this dog, Diane, this dog Aww. Will be, and it's a Cocker Spaniel. And I think the trigger is, Aww. Like, if he gets excited.
3: They said when he's overcome with emotion.
0: Yeah. So he gets excited. So at one point, oh, they're God. Like out
3: it's
0: in.
3: It's so sad.
0: No, it's not sad. I'll argue that. It's very cute. So Cocker Spaniels are pretty high-strung animals, right? So this Cocker Spaniel will be out, like, with its owner. They live somewhere overseas. And so, like, he'll be out, like, in a field or something with his owner and will start, like, running in the field and then, boop, right down to take a nap.
3: Or he's, like, eating a treat and he's so excited to have a treat and then he just, like, goes out.
0: Goes right out. It is the cutest thing in the world. It would scare the hell out of me if I was the dog owner.
4: Obviously.
0: At least until you get diagnosed with what it is. But I never knew a dog could have narcolepsy or cataplexy. And you'll see videos where, like, you'll see where he, oop, there you go. You'll see videos where the narcolepsy steps in.
3: Yeah.
0: And then, here we go, watch this one. This is great. He's walking on a path with another dog, and he's excited to be with another dog, and hold on, I'm just going to tuck her out right here.
3: Yep,
0: there I go. And boom, down goes Gosta.
4: So what is, it's wearing a vest, is that to alert people of its condition?
0: No, it's just because it's cold out.
4: Oh.
0: Yeah, no, it's not wearing a vest, like it's like a service dog.
4: Uh-huh.
0: But yeah, no,
4: I know it's not a service dog, but I didn't know if this is like, hey, please, I'm alive, don't be scared.
0: No, it's just, I'm cold, don't be worried. But yeah, like he's out in the field, he just drops.
4: So they just joined TikTok this month. Why, when people were saddened by all the dementia stories, did Diane...
0: Yeah, how do you not know
4: not
0: Gosta?
4: Tell us about
3: I don't
4: this?
3: Know.
0: How do you not know of Gosta?
3: Didn't come up in my feed.
0: Can
3: my,
0: I go to
3: my
0: line
3: for
0: two?
3: You.
0: Hi, Elliot, the morning.
6: Good morning, is this me?
0: Yeah, hi, who's this?
6: This is Margaret Woodbridge.
0: Please tell me you have a dog or a cat that has narcolepsy or cataplexy.
6: I have a me that has narcolepsy with cataplexy.
0: You have it?
6: Yes, sir.
0: Before I dig into you, hey, Chris, will you do me a favor, though? Will you see if you could find me anybody who's got a pet with one or another human pet? Like, that's crazy. How long have you had it? Oh, let me give the number. Hold on, narcoleptic person.
4: Oh,
0: hold on 1 second.
4: She wasn't still recording.
0: 866-2-ELLIOT. 866-235-5468. Also, I don't know why this just spurred into my head. Hmm. I don't know why. Don't birds have it?
4: Have which one?
0: Both. Narcolepsy or cataplexy? I don't know if they have both. I don't know if one... If you have one, you have both. I don't know if they are conjoined, if you will, or if you can have one but not the other. But why do I feel like why do I feel like birds have it? Anyway, back to you, ma'am. Back to you.
6: Yes.
0: Are you both narcoleptic and cataplexic?
6: So, yes. So, normally, if the only way that it goes both ways is it's very rare if ever you see somebody that only has cataplexy. There's two different kinds of narcolepsy, type 1 and type 2. And type 1 is with cataplexy, type 2 is without.
0: Oh, it's like IBS, but with one with constipation and one with diarrhea.
6: Yeah, kind of. And how long I've had it is truly up to debate. I mean, it's still considered a rare, you know, condition, disease, whatever you want to call it, although that's up for speculation because it doesn't get tested because it looks like everything else. So I've had it my whole life, but it flares up.
0: When you say it flares up, does it flare up like in stressful situations, emotional situations where like you're triggered up? Are you like the dog where if I give you a treat, you're really excited and then you go cataplexic?
6: So my cataplexy is not nearly as, well, it's not fun at all. And then you were asking like a descriptor of cataplexy. And the best way that I've described it to people is it's your body going into REM sleep, but you are fully awake. So you just fall. Hmm.
0: But you know, like you don't.
6: I fell on the floor in IKEA and I was like, keep walking, people. Like, it's
3: oh my God.
0: But can I ask you this? Could you say keep walking, or you just internally you're like, oh God, just keep walking?
6: I wanted to say keep walking, but it kind of came out. I was like,
3: perfect. So did people stop? I hope so.
6: Well, my boyfriend was with me. So okay. She ran to get me a wheelchair.
3: She's fine. But,
0: wait, so you were right in the middle? You were right in the middle of IKEA and you just, boom, went to the floor.
6: Yeah. So, and, you know, obviously I can't speak for everybody with it. I've never even met anybody else with it besides my dad. Thanks, Dad. But with the cataplexy, almost like people with epilepsy, you know, seizures, there's like an aura. So I would get, you know, thankfully with all the hefty doses of medication that I'm on, I don't really get cataplexy anymore. I would get tunnel vision. I get completely nauseated. My hearing would go out, and you learn how to fall. I'm going to tell you that. You learn how to fall.
0: Right.
6: So you're not a tangled mess of limbs because you can't move.
0: Right. Well, we just talked about that yesterday with people learning how to do handstands, that learning how to fall, that's important.
6: Oh, yeah.
0: That's important.
6: It is. So my cataplexy in general tends to be thought of as being brought on by any intense emotion. For the longest time, they were like, only when you laugh. And I was like, couldn't be me. The only fun emotion that I've ever had cataplexy from is NSFW, if you will. And I scared the crap out of my boyfriend. He was like, I think I killed you. And I was like, nope.
0: But what were you doing?
4: She said it's not safe for work.
3: Yeah.
0: Yeah, but okay. Well, but I need to know what you were doing.
4: We know what it is.
0: I don't know what it was. That could be anything.
6: It wasn't the one with the question mark after it. I can tell you that.
0: So you were just having missionary sex and you went you know what I mean.
3: Cataplot.
6: Yeah, but normally mine is like really intense stress or you know, oddly enough, relief. Relief will do it too. But I don't, like I said, I don't like get it as much anymore.
0: Right.
6: I'm not surprised dogs have it. I mean, it's a REM sleep disorder. So,
0: oh, no kidding. No kidding. Yeah, and now what is your...
6: I don't know if you remember.
0: No, go ahead. You don't know if I remember.
6: Years ago, y'all were talking about spiders, jumping spiders, that they discovered had REM. And I was like, oh, I wonder, I think I either called or commented. I was like, I wonder if they get cat or a narcolepsy.
0: Oh, interesting. Tell me about narcolepsy, though. So like that, like obviously you went down at IKEA for narcolepsy. it's cataplexy, but you go to sleep.
6: Yeah, those are called sleep attacks. So, you know, you don't win no matter what, but sleep attacks are different than cataplexy. Again, cataplexy is defined and often, what's the fancy term looking for? It's not seizures because you stay conscious. I mean, everything else is you have to have loss of consciousness, and cataplexy does not have that, period.
0: Right.
6: So sleep attacks are probably what that poor dog does, which also can be brought upon by similar mechanisms like cataplexy.
0: Hey, but when is the last time you had a sleep attack?
6: Man, I could argue yesterday. Actually, no, I didn't sleep. I didn't sleep during the day yesterday. Probably it was the day before or so. Because I don't have a circadian rhythm. Like, I didn't sleep at all last night because I don't have a circadian rhythm at all. Like, there was one time I stayed awake, I think, literally for, like, 5 days straight.
0: Oh, Diane did that at Radford once, studying for her finals.
3: Yes.
0: So, honestly, so is that common in people who are narcoleptic that there is no circadian rhythm?
6: Yeah, I mean, that's sort of, I would say yes. So, it has to do with the hypothalamus, the part in your brain, and a hormone called hypocretin. And the general consensus, they used to do lumbar punctures to diagnose it, but now that sleep studies got really, really good, they don't have to do that anymore. But I have a whole gripe about type 1 and type 2, but that's me. But so it's your body destroys its own hypocretin, and hypocretin completely, utterly dictates like the sleep-wake schedule.
0: Right.
6: So your body doesn't know when to stay awake, your body doesn't know when to go to sleep.
0: So you literally did not sleep last night at all.
6: No, it happens every once in a while.
0: Right.
6: No, it happens every once in a while.
0: Where's the worst?
6: I was like, well,
0: where is the, what's the IKEA version of a sleep attack, though?
6: How do you mean?
0: Like, where's the weirdest place that you just zonked out?
6: My car while I was driving.
0: Oh my God. You know what?
3: Be driving?
0: Not nearly as funny as IKEA.
6: Well, I mean, it was kind of, I mean, I don't know. I have to laugh at it, right? I mean, if some poor guy was just trying to turn into his neighborhood, and I'm like, you know, that was before I was diagnosed. And that was what my mom was like, you need to go get a sleep study. I was like, fine.
0: Oh my God.
6: I rear ended some guy in a Toyota. I was fine. The car was from 1998, so it was totaled, which sucks. I love that car.
0: Right.
6: But, yeah.
0: Well, you're all over the road. I mean, it's very odd. Now, are you, like, you said you're medicated like crazy now, though, right?
6: Oh, yeah.
0: Yeah, I hear it.
6: Narcolepsy can't just be narcolepsy. It has to be all these other things, too. So I actually take Ritalin. Not at a dose that you would. Actually, it's not technically Ritalin. It's Concerta, which is, like, extended-release Ritalin. But Concerta sounds so bougie that I don't...
0: I know what that is. Sure.
6: So I take Ritalin. I take this other one called Armodafinil. It is a non-CNS stimulant. But then because I can't, so those are in Wellbutrin, that will all keep me awake. Because
0: right.
6: I also need to go to sleep and not plummet into REM sleep.
0: Interesting. Interesting. All right. Very good.
6: Take Elavil. Yes.
0: Very good. Hey, I appreciate the phone call. Thank you, ma'am.
6: Thank you. Absolutely. Yeah.
0: Also, like, can cataplexy come on at any point in your life?
4: Oh, well, the dog.
0: Like, could it hit Diane as she's getting on the saddle at Texas Roadhouse?
4: Perfect. The dog, and it's hard coming off of a human talking about their life experience and then going over to this dog.
0: Right. All the comments on the dog are like, this dog is so cute.
4: Yeah.
0: All I want to do is kiss him. And now with her, everybody's like, I don't want to drive near her.
4: But the dog discusses how, like, it can be, the triggers are so inconsistent.
3: Yeah. It's anything from, like, being happy on a walk to getting a treat.
0: Right.
4: Like a meal. Yeah. It just food can trigger it. But I think this, the one thing that I think the caller and obviously the dog's owners would agree on is this statement. There's so much more to me than the moments that go viral. Sometimes people see my diagnosis and assume my life must be sad.
0: I bet it's awesome.
4: I wish they could see what I see every day.
0: Another dog's butthole.
4: And then the family just posts another pass out video. And they're like, well, this is what makes us money.
0: Look at him go. Look at him lay down. I am done. But can I go to line 4?
4: How long? They cut the video off, though. How long is the dog down for?
0: It doesn't say like when Gosta goes down. I don't know how long he's out for. Like, I should have asked IKEA woman.
3: Yeah.
0: Like, when you were laying on the floor in IKEA, funniest thing I'm going to hear today. Like, how long was she out for? By the way, I'll take narcolepsy, I think, over cataplexy.
4: Well, the dog tends to be a little irritated when it awakes.
0: Oh, yeah. Well, that's okay. That's all right. Hi, Elliot, in the morning.
7: Hi, this is Benita. Is it me?
0: Yes, Benita. What can I do for you?
7: I just wanted to let you know there is another dog on TikTok that you can watch. This, when you first spoke about cataplexy, that's the first thing I thought of. It's where I first learned about it.
0: Right.
7: The dog's name is Toast.
0: Toast. Diane is rapidly scrolling. Toast is the name of the dog?
7: Yes. I believe it's a Labradoodle.
0: And same
7: Very
0: thing.
7: Cute.
0: It'll just be in the middle of Toast the narcoleptic dog.
7: Yep.
3: Yeah.
0: Oh, you know what? He looks drunk.
3: Because of the tongue?
4: And it's so much bigger.
0: Yeah, I was going to say, like, at least the Cocker Spaniel is like an itty-bitty little cute dog.
4: Oh, this is hard to watch. Like, this looks neurological.
0: I agree.
4: I think it all is, actually.
0: No, but it's like, he's like struggling to like, where do I lay down? And he looks drunk. Like, nothing's right. It does look like he's having a little seizure or something. Well, they do say we find it hard to watch him struggle, but I don't think he's struggling.
4: No. Yeah, I would totally think that if I saw it on the street and wonder why its guardian was filming the whole thing.
0: No, but you know what I mean? I don't...
4: Back to Gosta.
0: Oh, wait. Diane's got a bottom lip out. What's wrong?
3: Toast is no longer with us. So these
0: what?
3: Are those are old videos.
0: Oh.
3: Yeah, it says...
0: Really long sleep.
3: R.I.P. To celebrity dog Toast in 2017.
0: Ma'am, do you realize that you've been watching those videos for 9 years not knowing that Toast is Toast?
7: No.
0: Do you think that when Toast laid down to go, they thought it was just another narcoleptic event? Uh-huh. All right. No, you know what? Good try, though. Good try. Good try.
3: Oh, Toast, very good. Toast got married on an episode of The Real Housewives.
4: What?
3: It says, the New York Post wrote, our own Cindy Adams officiated the wedding.
0: To another, my God.
3: Another insta-famous dog

0: named Finn.
1: But what was the connection to the housewives?
0: I don't know.
2: Yes, you do.
3: Diane, how do you... That was embarrassing that you don't know, Toast. That
0: was an old episode of the New York Housewives.
3: You watch New York?
0: Yeah. I mean, okay, a dog wedding sadly doesn't stand.
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16: Off on the shoulder of a traffic jam from the 95 interchange through Silver Spring. Big delay on northbound BW Parkway at the Patuxent River Bridge in Laurel. Accident has traffic stopped from Powder Mill Road. In Manassas, disabled vehicle remains in the left lane on eastbound 66 between Sudley and Route 29. Heavy delays beginning back at the Prince William Parkway. That is your traffic up to the minute.
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0: for you with Ellie in the Morning's Hundreds a Day. You will win your cash and you will get yourself qualified to win our trip to Austin City Limits. That takes place next month in Austin, Texas. Follow-up phone calls. I will be there in 1 second. 866-2-ELLIOT. 866-235-5468. Couple of notes, though, going back to yesterday. Remember yesterday? Number one, we talked about, it was the girl in upstate New York who got suspended for drinking coffee because of the change policy and stuff. Elliot, in 2005, we couldn't eat in class, but Ms. Rhodes let us play poker in the back. Damn it. Tell me what school. Tell me what school. And then this I was happy to see. The towards the, or I guess it was late in the show yesterday, we were talking about that the kid in San Francisco, Dante was his name.
1: Oh, the overdose.
0: Who overdosed on a very, very, I don't want to say relatively. It's new. It's new and making its rounds. Cyclorphine was the name of the drug, which is like 10 times more powerful or potent than fentanyl. The story is about the 16-year-old kid in San Francisco who overdosed on it. And so they were able to test it, and there's no test for it, and like strips and stuff like that. And so, but we learned that it's like California and the Eastern Seaboard. And one of the things that we ended up in a discussion about was Narcan.
1: And people keeping it on their person.
0: Right. Yeah. Well, remember, we talked to that one woman. She keeps it in every bag that she has. I thought this was good. Elliot, my kid's school gives out Narcan, so kids have them on them. My kids carry one in their bag, and we have one in the house. That's very smart.
1: Yeah.
0: That's very, very smart.
2: Wow.
0: I don't know where her kid goes to school.
3: So we need the names of two schools now.
0: Yeah, well, I need to know where Ms. Rhodes was letting you play poker. And then the school district that gives out Narcan to kids. I think that's very, very smart. So that was good. And then yesterday we were talking about the civil war of golf, of old school v. new school. Elliot, I played a tournament for work at a country club in North Carolina. If you changed your shoes in the parking lot, they just about drew guns on you. That's crazy. But when we were talking about that yesterday, what issue that people were having, what piece of golf equipment did we learn about?
3: Was it the Peter putter?
0: The Peter putter. It's the putter that looks like a penis.
3: Mm-hmm.
0: Am I going to line four? Hi, Elliot, in the morning.
4: Is this me?
0: Yes, it is. Who are you?
4: I am Kenny, the owner of Peter Putter.
0: Yeah, buddy! What's going on, dude?
4: Good, how are you?
0: I am doing great, thank you. Kenny, are you around here, or did somebody reach out to you?
4: So, yeah, I live in Middletown, Maryland, and actually a couple of friends heard you on the radio talking about it, and my phone started going off, so.
0: Dude, that is amazing. Hey, so I'm going to tell you right up front, I'm not a golf guy. I don't live in the golf world, so I apologize for not knowing about the Peter putter. But I will say this, it's genius. It's hysterical.
4: Well, the funny thing is I don't golf either. I'll take the kids to Top Golf, but golf is not my thing. The whole thing started back in 16. From my Uncle Tom. It was his idea, and I took it to the next level, and next thing you knew, there was 500 penis putters in my garage.
0: Is it like, does the business do great? I assume it does.
4: Yeah, I mean, it's a novelty item, so of course the holidays are the best time of year, but, you know, we sell them every day. Just like your segment yesterday, there are a lot of people in golf who shun our product because of what it is. But, you know, the younger generation definitely loves it. And it's great to see the people that order them and the ship to address is the best part of it, because they've gone to car dealerships, courthouses, you name it. And it's funny to see the names that they put on the labels.
0: But you know what? I would even think, like, I get what you're saying, where it's like the old guard versus the new guard. But I would even think, like, I have a couple of buddies that I would probably lean more towards being in the old guard. But I would definitely get them one of these as a gift because they would get it. They're not, I don't know that they would play with it, but they would definitely see the ha-ha in it.
4: If you can't see the joke in it, then you have zero sense of humor.
0: By the way, so Tyler just pulled up some pictures. Yesterday, I only saw a black and white one. Now I'm seeing a gold one, a red one, a pink one. Are they available like in every color?
4: Just those five colors on our website. So we did the Red Rocket years ago, and we finally brought that back. The ladies always want a pink one, so we asked for one of those and got those on there. And coming out next month, we will have the left-handed version. So.
0: Very smart. Hey, what is the – I feel stupid. What is the – what's the website?
4: PeterPutter.com.
0: Well, that's pretty easy. That's what you. Oh, so. Shockingly, that wasn't taken already.
4: Yeah, it comes with a head cover, which you'll understand is a classic white sock. So,
0: hey, can I ask? Are they expensive?
4: They're only $59.99. There's actually, we made a promo code for you, so any of your listeners that order EITM is the promo code for 10% off.
0: Dude, that is fantastic. Nice. That's awesome, I think. That's great. Yes, Tyler.
3: And is it, just to check, is it peter-putter.com?
4: Yes.
3: Okay, great.
0: Yeah, because I want to make sure the 10% gets taken advantage of. All right, so peter-putter.com. Dude, that's awesome. That is fantastic.
4: Yeah, I'd like to say thanks to Tim at Ryan Electric in Frederick. He was the first one to call me yesterday, and, you know, I wasn't even listening to the radio. My car was actually in the repair shop.
0: Well, I hope your car is okay. Anyway.
4: Yeah, it's good now.
0: All right, perfect, perfect. Well, listen, I'm going to keep you, if you don't mind, two things. I'm going to keep your number on hold. If we need it for anything, I want to be able to reach out, and if we need to supply somebody with a Peter Putter, I want to make sure that we can get in touch with you. Also, let me send you a couple of shirts or something, all right?
4: Yeah, most definitely, and we'll return the favor. We'll send you some putters for the studio.
0: Beautiful. I appreciate it. Kenny, it was my pleasure to talk to you again. Peter-putter.com. 10% off with your shopping code,
1: yeah.
0: EITM. Love it. Love it. Kenny, I appreciate it. Hold on 1 second, all right?
4: All right, thank you.
0: Hey, you got it, brother. Hold on 1 second for me, please. All right, a couple of other things. Oh, do you guys want your beat?
3: Oh,
0: now?
3: Yeah.
0: Your beat chewing? Yeah, because remember.
3: A little early.
0: We're going to, yeah, but that's okay. But when we
3: you
0: go.
3: You were the one that said it might have to be 24 hours.
0: What time did we do it yesterday? Oh, we did it around 7:45. Yeah. Oh, well, Diane said a half hour. Doesn't matter. Right. So yesterday, that's right. We did it later. We're going to Denver, not this weekend, next weekend for our Red Rocks trip, right?
1: Yeah.
0: So next weekend, Kristen, you want one? I'll get one out for you. Next weekend, we go to Denver for our Red Rocks trip to go see the Revivalists. And people had been asking for a meetup. So we announced that yesterday. Our meetup will be at Avanti is the name of the place. It's on Pecos Street. It's in the Lohi. No, hi. What is it?
3: It's in Lohi.
0: Lohi, the Lohi neighborhood of Denver. The place looks awesome. Talking to people before we announced where it was, said good things, and then Tyler was telling me once we announced it, people seem very pleased that that's where we ended up going.
3: Like we couldn't have picked a better spot.
0: Yeah, and it looks great. It looks awesome. They do have some food, and then they got drinks. So we'll be there 1:30 to around 3:30. We'll see how long it goes. I may stay there all night, but we'll start around 1:30. We'll be at Avanti in Denver. Make sure you go to the Denver location. We're not going to the one in Boulder.
3: If you're coming from far away, 1:30 to 3. I don't want someone to, well, he said he's going to be here all night.
0: No, but what I don't, 1:30 to 3. We're planning.
3: Are not just coming from the Denver area. They're driving.
0: Yeah. Right. That's okay. Yes, we're planning to be there from 1:30 to 3, but if I stay to 3:15, I don't want somebody getting mad.
3: 3:15 is different than all night.
0: Yeah. Well, I'm not going to be there all night. I have to eat. Well, I'm going to eat at Avanti. I mean, eat a lot when I'm in
1: there.
0: Denver. Yeah, no, I'm going to. Oh, you already went in on the Chewy.
1: Yeah.
0: This is for your elevation.
1: Mm-hmm.
0: But I got a note from somebody. Elliot, excellent call with Avanti. I live off Pecos Street, 10 blocks from there. I will see you there. That's awesome.
3: Yeah, I mean, there's already, I would say, like a few dozen people that are like, let's do it.
0: Oh, that would, listen, I would love, I told you yesterday, I have no expectation. Denver's far away.
1: Mm-hmm.
0: Now, I know that we do have some people that live in Denver, which is great. I love that. But I said it could be two, it could be 2 million. I have no idea how many people are going to show up.
3: When the establishment reached out to me yesterday.
0: Avanti reached out. Do you know this, Diane?
1: No.
0: Yeah, Avanti reached out yesterday.
3: I did not tell them it was going to be 2 million people. I said, I don't know.
0: And we don't. There's no way to know.
3: I know.
0: There is no way to know. Also, now, Diane, I don't know if you shared this with everybody, but you did forward it to me. I'm excited that y'all are coming to Denver. This is from Blake. I just moved out here in August. Still listening. Thank you. You guys are going to love it. As far as the elevation goes, fine. I don't care about that. Oh, here it is. Diane, there's a lovely kitten cafe called the Denver Cat Company right down the road from where you're meeting up at Avanti. That was forwarded to me by Diane Stupar with the note, can we stop at the Kitten Cafe? Diane, we're going all the way to Denver to a kitten cafe.
1: It's down the street.
0: You know what this reminds me of? Mm. Was it in Myrtle when we had to go into the store that one of the housewives or something has?
1: No.
3: That was Charleston.
1: Charleston.
0: But what was
1: it's
0: the store?
1: It's called Sewing Down South, and it's not a housewife. It's Craig Conover from Southern Charm.
0: Southern Charm, that's right. And we had to go in there to look at pillows.
1: And candles.
3: I wasn't that excited, but they did have that selfie wall.
1: Yeah.
3: So I got a picture out of it.
0: So there's that. All right, now let me get through a couple of other things.

0: We're in Manassas now.
1: Oh, I thought this was a continuation.
0: Oh, is it? No, I don't think it is.
1: People complained about the water, too.
0: That the water smelled?
1: No, I thought there were some taste complaints going back to the weekend.
0: Oh, okay. Well, they got a problem there. In Manassas, it says, Manassas residents, does your tap water have a little funk to it?
2: Oh, God.
0: City officials say, don't worry, it's very common this time of year. Mm. But why do I feel like we don't hear about that regularly?
1: What does it do to?
0: It says, if you have recently noticed a different taste and odor to your tap water, it's being caused by changes in Lake Manassas, the city's water source. Tests show slightly higher concentrations of geosmin. Geosmin?
1: Oh, we've talked about that. Isn't that what makes rain smell?
0: Geosmin?
1: Yeah.
0: Oh, in my head, I see the word and all I see is semen. But geosmin and methyl isoborneol.
1: I'm calling Morgan and Morgan.
0: They are naturally occurring compounds that are found in Lake Manassas. So if you're in Manassas and your water's got a funk to it, yeah, don't worry. That'll go away. So that's Manassas. Now I want to address Pasadena.
2: Okay.
0: So somebody had sent me a picture of a house in Pasadena where they had a dozen skellies that lined the driveway.
2: Mm-hmm.
0: Right? So people
2: getting ready for Halloween.
0: Yeah. Some people have started decorating for Halloween, far too early, mind you, but have started decorating. Elliot, I heard you talking about Pasadena and folks getting ready with their skeletons. Here's more. Is Pasadena like real WT Halloween?
1: Any place could be.
2: Yeah.
0: What, WT?
1: Yeah.
0: Okay. But it makes it sound like, is Pasadena known for being like, we are going white trash Halloween decorating? Like, do they like
1: to
0: be first?
1: No tour?
0: I don't think so.
1: Like, they're not setting up super early so that map can come out and people can really take in the season.
0: Sounds like you could go by any house in Pasadena and it's like that. Is Pasadena known as, like, white trash Halloween?
2: I don't know.
0: Remember, for the longest time, Jackie wants us to move to Pasadena. Mm-hmm. But I'm not decorating my house for Halloween in September just so I could live in Pasadena.
1: But we have heard of those neighborhoods where when you move in, the expectation is you will take over the previous owner's.
0: Oh, that's right. My luck. I pull in
1: landscaping.
0: Yeah. Jackie has us buying the house. I need Jackie to Zillow search only based on October listings. Because I don't want to move into one white WT house and now I got to do the same thing.
1: But here's the real question to ask Jackie, and we've referenced this quite a few times. Are you Pasadena looking enough? There's a countess.
0: And then do you remember?
1: Not the countess, Diane.
2: Oh.
0: Do you remember there was a story, this may be another week or two ago also, of all those bees in Scott's Addition in that bucket?
2: Yeah,
0: remember there
2: honey,
0: was that
2: right?
0: bucket of honey?
2: Yeah.
0: And there was a lot of honey in there, and there was like this massive swarm of bees. And they ended up calling out like some beekeeper to do it. But it was weird that there was just some bucket sitting like kind of on its side with all this swarm of bees. And remember, there was so much honey that the bees were getting stuck in the honey and they couldn't move. Really weird follow up to that story.
1: What happened?
0: So they now have video of a minivan running over the bucket multiple times. And at one point, the bucket is on the sidewalk and the minivan gets on the sidewalk and drives back and forth over the bucket of bees.
1: What?
2: What's
0: it's
2: happening?
0: Really bizarre. It's really weird.
1: Wait, is this the clip right here?
0: Yeah. And so they're asking, it's what he did technically isn't illegal, but they're saying that, or criminal, I should say. So they're asking for people to file a complaint.
1: Wait,
0: is that
1: a loophole?
0: Yes, it is.
1: Okay. What is the loophole?
0: That somebody has to formally file a complaint versus the city going after them. So this guy, I don't know this guy's name, but he's a beekeeper. Uh-huh. And he was called out to Scott's Addition to help.
2: Right.
0: Well, obviously, he loves bees, and he's talking about how damaging this really is. I mean, this guy's all but crying, but he's like, you don't understand the damage that this did. But this guy, look at this guy. Bizarre.

0: are.
1: Yeah, no, it's really weird. Like, I don't understand. Like, listen, I'm allergic to bees. If I saw a bucket of bees with thousands of bees all over it, I'm not getting anywhere close to it.
0: Yeah.
2: That is odd.
1: It's a very odd follow-up.
2: But why is this video just coming out now?
1: I don't know.
2: Like you
1: I don't
2: said,
1: know.
2: This was 2 weeks ago.
1: Yeah, I don't know. I don't know why it took so long for it to come out. I have no idea.
2: But is it not a crime because you can technically, like, you can kill a mosquito, you can kill flies? Like,
1: yeah,
2: can...
1: I don't think bees are a protected, endangered, and protected animal. Because I think even the city, and it may be a different department, came out and said, had a criminal crime taken place, we would act on it. So now they need like somebody to file a complaint. I don't exactly know. They also don't. I don't know if they know whose van it is.
2: Yeah, from that angle, can you see the license plate?
1: I can't.
2: Come on, Flock.
1: But it was really, really bizarre. All right, let me grab these and then I got to get through two more things. Line four. Whoa. Hi, Elliot, in the morning.
3: Morning, class.
1: Hey, who's this?
3: Hey, this is Joe in Pasadena. I heard Pasadena, so I figured I had to call in.
1: Hey, what's going on? Is your house already decorated?
3: Yes, my girlfriend loves the skeletons, and so do my neighbors. In fact, my whole neighborhood is lined up with tons of skellies. The whole place is just littered with skellies. There's nothing more than a PVC skeleton that makes the people of Pasadena happy. Nothing more than that.
1: So Pasadena is the Halloween home.
3: Unfortunately, it looks like they're even putting a spirit down in a defunct Mars supermarket. So it looks like they're even bringing down the spirit to Pasadena even entice the people there.
1: Makes sense. Makes sense. Well, if Jackie has it her way, neighbor, we will be decorating with you. Thank you, my friend. All right. I said there was a couple of other things. Can I give you a good story? I like this story. Tyler, what are you showing me?
2: Just as somebody said, you have to look at this. Google Map Street View of what clearly is not Halloween. And this house in Pasadena is decorated for Halloween.
1: And you can see, while not blown up, the inflatables are in place.
2: Ready to go.
1: Man, I will say this, though. They have some nice houses in Pasadena.
2: That's on FrightMaps.com.
1: Excellent.
0: Fright Maps.
1: They were going to name it Pasadena.com, but they wanted to expand the area. All right. Instant karma, and I like this one. So Kruger National Park is a safari reserve in South Africa, right? Mm-hmm. We went to...
0: Bakabung.
1: Kruger is a big national park in South Africa. And unfortunately... South Africa still deals with poachers who are going in trying to get white rhinos and get their horns, right? An armed poacher sneaking up on an unsuspecting rhino was ambushed by a herd of elephants and trampled to death as he lined up to cash in on the prized horn. I love this story.
2: Could have been us.
1: Two men with high-powered rifles and an axe had crossed into Kruger National Park in South Africa looking for a massive payday with a single shot, but unknown to them, the white rhino herd had been following a water source along a group of African elephants that were just behind them. So these guys got themselves all in place and lined up to take a shot at this white rhino. Now, it's not like the elephants were like, poachers, get them. But they were following the same water source.
0: Yeah.
1: So they could see that there was something there that they perceived as a threat, and they went off running. So there were two poachers. One of them managed to get away. He has been arrested, but he managed to get away from the second poacher. Do you know how he got away from the second poacher?
2: Is it the... tried and tested theory of just have to be faster than Diane?
1: 100%.
0: Pretty much.
1: He was faster than the other one. The second one got trampled by the elephants. And once the elephants trampled him, obviously they hung around.
0: Yeah.
1: So the other one was able to get away. Now, when officials, so they arrest this guy, they can obviously sense something is going on. They go to the spot where the trampling took place. What did they find?
0: What?
1: Clothes and a blood stain.
0: Oh, got it. They like completely ate him?
1: No, they stomped him so much they disintegrated his body.
0: Oh.
2: Yeah, elephants don't eat meat.
1: True. I like this story. No, you know what? Don't go poach.
2: Yeah, when I said that it was something that could have been us, it wasn't because we were poaching.
1: No, we got chased by an elephant.
2: Yes.
1: All right, real quick. I have two lists. Diane, what does that say?
0: The restaurant list for 2026.
1: So the New York Times put out their list of the restaurants for 2026. I'm not going to go through. I think there's 500 of them on here. I'm not going to go through all of them, but they did break them up by state. So some of them get listed. And I will say this: I've been. Where's Maryland? Here it is. In Maryland. The chef's counter at Burnt Hill.
2: Oh, in Clarksburg.
1: Yes. And it is so good. Yeah. Oh, what was the wine that I had where I said I'm this kind of wine drinker now?
2: Oh, it sounds like it stuck.
1: No, it didn't. I haven't had it since.
2: The only thing I remember is the Mangalitsa.
1: Oh, yeah. Oh, it was so good. It was so good.
2: Which we talked about. You didn't invite us to dine with you.
1: Chef's counter at Burnt Hill Farm is fantastic. So that made the list.
2: Is that the only one from Maryland?
1: Yes. And then North Carolina. I don't think there were any in Virginia.
2: Oh.
1: Yeah, there were none in Virginia. Hold on.
2: And where have you been?
1: The chef's counter at Burnt Hill Farm.
2: It seemed like you'd been to more than one, though, on the list.
1: I'm looking to see. I think there was D.C. on here. Yeah, here we go. Oh, I can't read it. God damn it. Albin. That I haven't been to. But God, does that look good? That looks really good.
2: I see Albie and I see...
1: Oh, Albie!
2: And I see Rye Bunny.
1: Oh, Rye Bunny's supposed to be great.
2: From D.C. as well. Oh, yeah. There's two from Denver.
1: Oh, which ones?
2: Heretic and Milpero.
1: Hey, click on Heretic. That looks good.
2: It says...
1: Maybe while Diane's petting a cat.
2: Heretic is unfussy but deliberate and delicious. In June, the chef was having the last of the season's stately white asparagus shipped over from France weekly.
1: Make your pee smell.
2: Stateside, it was poached. they're riding the rotisserie wave in style. A French heritage breed raised in Appalachia comes with a golden matchstick fry and sauce verte. Seemingly, everyone orders the house take on pan con tomate or tomat, and they are not wrong. Adorned with a lobe of... Where's Kristen? A lobe of uni and piquillo pepper. It's a bit of Basque Ocean breeze on the front range of the Rockies.
1: Click on reservations. See if they're booked.
2: I have to go to the website.
1: Oh, I even like how the logo looks. By the way, while you're doing that, it wasn't listed as one of the best restaurants, but this is great news. You know what's coming back after a 6-year absence that people have been demanding? And I'm happy to say IHOP listened. Stuffed French toast.
0: Oh, boy.
1: Yeah, that's going to be good. Of course, you can get it with strawberries or blueberries. I always liked it with strawberries. Yeah. I do like blueberries. But yeah, the stuffed French toast is back at IHOP any time of day. Any time of day. All right, did you get us in?
2: Nothing available
1: for your weekend.
2: No, there is. But Diane's not going to like it.
0: Why?
1: Oh, because they require a credit card for the reservation? No. It's all fish?
2: No, it's very late.
1: Oh, what
0: How
1: time?
0: How late? For dinner?
2: It's close to 10 o'clock.
1: Okay, but with the time change. Oh, that makes it midnight.
0: Yeah. And
1: oh, what time do the revivalists get off stage?
2: This isn't Friday.
0: It's Saturday night. Yes. So we'll be good and tired for that for the early flight home.
2: That's okay. Remember, it's getting canceled. That's right. We're driving 25 hours.
1: All right. Quick break. We'll come.
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14: In Dale City, northbound 95 slow between Dale Boulevard and Route 123. In the district, southbound DC 295 backed up from Eastern Avenue down to Pennsylvania Avenue. Also in DC, northbound 3rd Street tunnel jammed between D Street near the Capitol and New York Avenue. Inner loop, heavy delays from Branch Avenue over to 295 through Camp Springs. Outer loop, slow from the 95 interchange to Georgia Avenue through College Park. Those delays continuing to build. And eastbound 66 jammed up from the Prince William Parkway through Centerville, despite an earlier disabled vehicle having cleared. That is your traffic up to the minute.
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0: cash for you. It's Elliot in the Morning's Hundreds a Day. You win your cash, you qualify for our trip to Austin City Limits. Don't forget, later on this morning, I'll have tickets for you to see Role Model. I'll have tickets for you to see Simmel. We'll do Simmel during Dirt. Role Model, I don't know, we'll jam those in somewhere along the way. Diane, let's get into some news, please.
1: Oh, look, here's another recall to pass along. Ford is recalling some 220,000 F-150s over some concerns with the fuel tank. They may be unsecured and can detach.
0: There's a serious fire risk in that.
1: Yes.
0: There's a big fire risk involved in that.
1: Yes. These are F-150s, model years between 2023 and 2027. You can check the NHTSA website to run your VIN number to make sure that you are on the right or wrong list. You can take it to a Ford or a Lincoln dealer, and they will fix it for free. Also, police have arrested a young man for carrying a pistol without a license after a gun was found outside of a D.C. public charter school this week. They responded to the Richard Wright School for Journalism and Media Arts, which is in the Navy Yard area. Apparently, the SRO was able to stop a person of interest, finding 8 rounds of ammo and a large-capacity ammunition feeding device in their possession. They've been charged with carrying a pistol without a license and other firearms-related charges. News out of Nottoway County, Virginia, public school system saying they've had to investigate another possible threat just days after a suspicious note was found on school grounds that caused a campus lockdown the other day. So apparently there was some social media post that people were sharing on Discord. The investigation determined that during lunch, kids started to have a conversation, joking around, including comments about not being on the list and being safe from a situation. They remind the students and the parents, too, that even when it's intended as a joke, statements like this can quickly create significant concern.
0: Right. It's like yelling bomb on a plane.
1: And then that is going to elicit a response from school officials and law enforcement, too. A new study on hunger from the Capital Area Food Bank says
0: that... I got it. Well, this is probably more serious than...
1: What?
0: I'm starving right now. But my timing was probably
1: pretty poor here. This is food insecurity.
0: Yeah, no. Like I said, my timing was probably a little off there. Whoops.
1: Food insecurity...
0: I am hungry, though.
1: Food insecurity in the D.C. metro area is said to be at a 5-year high. They said it's worse than it was even during COVID.
0: Really?
1: Yeah. 38% of people in the district, Maryland and Virginia, say they are struggling to put food on the table. They said it represents households that are primarily headed by women, as well as African-American and Hispanic households. They said federal job cuts. Obviously, everything is so much more expensive. Not only food, but gas.
0: Yeah, a lot of times, your regular cost of living.
1: You got to make a choice of what you're going to do. You know, you got to have gas if you need to get to work, as well as cuts to some federal assistance programs are all leading to this. Firefighters in Southern Maryland say it was some improperly installed solar panels that caused that townhouse fire in Chesapeake Beach.
0: Did you see that fire?
1: Yeah.
0: Like the amount of firefighters that had
1: to
0: go out?
1: 65 were on the scene.
0: But not only were they improperly installed, it was like a do-it-yourselfer.
1: Yeah.
0: Yeah, so it wasn't like some company came out to install solar panels. They were doing it themselves. You know what I would never trust myself to do? Install my own solar panels.
1: True.
0: I wouldn't even know how to do it.
1: Yeah. So thankfully, it doesn't sound like anybody was hurt, but it looks like that house is likely a total loss in Southern Maryland. Also, news out of College Park, 2 men charged in connection with at least 5 residential burglaries that reported on campus last month. 18-year-old Tyler Butler is from Frederick, Maryland, and Amir Short is 19. He is from Mount Airy. They are now looking at charges in connection with some burglaries that happened along South Campus Commons and at Denton Hall near the end of the month of August. The university police crediting members of the campus community with helping them to quickly identify the two suspects. If you've been feeling a little worn out lately, you're in good company. A new report from the CDC says a lot of Americans are dealing with serious ongoing tiredness that just doesn't go away when you get a little rest. 71% of those surveyed said they experienced fatigue on multiple days over the last 3 months. They said there's
0: Are people tired every day?
1: They said there is a smaller there is a smaller group that feels that way every day.
0: Right.
1: They call it frequent fatigue, and it's about 1 in 6 adults. Yeah. They said women often report.
0: One in six, that's low.
1: You think it's more?
0: Oh, it's three or four in six.
1: Yeah.
0: Everybody's tired.
1: Women report it more often than men. Younger adults are actually reporting it more than older adults are. People with lower incomes report it more than people who are wealthy. And then they said people living in small towns or in more rural areas report it more than people who live in big cities. This doesn't mean just feeling sleepy. They said people who have frequent fatigue were also more likely to struggle with anxiety, having trouble concentrating, or feeling depressed.
0: Oh, luckily I don't have that. Thank God.
1: They said the things that you can do include fixing your sleep schedule. Well, that's easy.
0: Oh, sure.
1: Exercise.
0: Well, isn't there a bill up now? I don't know who introduced it, but isn't there a bill to cut the work week to 32 hours?
1: What?
0: I thought I had read something where there is a bill that was introduced. Like, obviously, different companies and different places have different schedules. I get that. But by and large, it's a 40-hour work week is the universal work week.
1: Yeah.
0: And so I can't remember where it was or who it was, but somebody introduced a bill that would seek to make the work week 32 hours without cutting anybody's pay, without removing anybody's benefits, mm-hmm. but saying that because of how everybody's tired, work-life balance, on and on and on, that lower the amount that you're asking people to work, and that way they do have time for other things.
2: Doesn't mean anything. The 40-hour work week is a myth.
1: Yeah.
2: So the 32-hour on paper, who cares? It means nothing.
0: Other than that maybe you would get overtime on top of that 32.
2: So if you're clocking in and actually like really being monitored and tracked, then sure.
0: Then it could be helpful.
2: You're paid more. But for everyone else who's just supposedly getting paid for 40 hours, it's a joke.
0: Yeah. No, I agree.
1: There's another study that says 54% of Americans say their mental load is at maximum capacity every week. 70% of people still feel like they don't do enough each day because there's just not enough time. They said you can try cutting stuff that's wasting your time, a la like playing stupid games on your phone.
0: That's good for your brain.
1: Spending too much time on TikTok. You can also plan me time or catch-up days to focus on what matters to you, make your checklists, and try to delegate some of your responsibilities to sort of mitigate some of these feelings. Also, tickets for Winter World, the holiday experience that happens at CarMax Park this winter, are on sale today. 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
0: That's good.
1: At CarMax Park.
0: Don't forget the other discount going on today. 10% off your Peter Putter.
1: That's right.
0: At peter-putter.com. Shopping code EITM.
1: Yes. Also,
0: oh, by the way, can I interrupt for one second? Mm-hmm. There was it just reminded me. Did anybody see? I didn't see it obviously as it happened. The 2026 New Mexico Open. This is golf.
1: Yeah,
0: is going on right now. I've never heard of the New Mexico Open. It doesn't sound like it's a big tournament. They make it sound like there's like even amateurs get to play in the tournament. But that's fine. It's the New Mexico Open.
2: Today is the last day. Yeah.
0: Oh, okay. So anyway, they have announcers though. I mean, it is a golf tournament. But one of the announcers this year, Diane, is Duff Foreman.
2: Who's that?
0: He is an AI broadcaster.
2: Oh, God. How's that going over?
1: Yeah.
0: Not well.
1: No.
0: And so
2: do the young golfers love it?
1: Yeah.
0: No, not at all. You know why? Because there's two regular golf broadcasters. It's a booth of three. Two humans and an AI one. And they have to talk to Duff. Like
1: he's a real person.
0: Yeah, like he's the third member of the broadcast team.
1: What do you think about that, Duff?
0: Well, and then there's a pause because Duff has to...
1: Compute,
0: yeah. And then get the answer. It's horrible. And then sometimes when they throw it to Duff to give out facts, Duff is barking them at you.
1: Like aggressively?
0: This is a par 4, 300... Like, I'm making up numbers. I don't know exactly what he says. Okay. This is a par 4, 385-yard course. Dipped slightly to the right. Like, he is barking at you. And then there's one point where the two, like, real, like, human guys are doing it. And they're like, well, Duff, we got to ask you. And then Duff starts to speak.
1: Pregnant pause.
0: But they address him like he's a person.
2: Why are they doing this?
0: Say again?
2: Are they just doing this to test the models to replace the other two?
0: Well, Yes. Yeah. I mean, probably. I mean, if I were the other two, I would not do it.
2: Let me ask you
0: this,
2: though.
0: if they said, hey, listen, Diane's going to be out for a little bit. So we're going to bring in Sherry McClintock, and she's AI, but you guys talk to her like she's real. I wouldn't do the show. Like, that would be ridiculous. So these two announcers, I fault them just as much. I wouldn't do this. Like, you're literally including your replacement.
2: Yeah, sadly, that is probably true. However,
0: yeah,
2: if one was to tell Duff, right, that's Duff Foreman.
0: Duff Foreman.
2: That you're doing Mount Joy tickets for first one in, would Duff be smarter than Santa, who yesterday for us said, Mount Joy?
1: Yeah.
2: Like, what a moron.
0: All right, well, Santa has a lot going on.
2: Mount Joy. Now, that is how I will forever refer to the band.
0: Mount Joy. Mount Joy.
2: Mount Joy.
0: Mount Joy.
2: Way to go, Chris.
1: Five of the professional sports leagues and their players' associations have aligned forces to ask for protections for players and staff who face threats and harassments from people on sports betting
0: sites.
1: Very
0: smart. They should.
1: Yeah.
0: So, you know how this is going to end one day.
1: Oh, God, yeah.
0: I mean, you know how this ends.
1: Yeah.
0: And so the five majors got together on the men's side, and they should include WNBA. Yeah. Like, they should include all of them and just say, listen, like, the threats are bad. Like, you just hear that and go, like, oh, players are getting threatened. They are getting it bad.
1: Yeah, and their families.
0: And their families are getting it. And so what they're saying is, if these people, listen, the sports leagues are not going to get away from being in bed with the betting leagues. Like, that's toothpaste
1: done.
0: Is a long out of the tube. But if somebody is going after players and they know that you're betting on their sites, they should ban them. Mm-hmm. They really should. It's very dangerous. And it is. They're going after players. They're going after their families. They're going after everybody.
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15: Northbound on the BW Parkway in Laurel. Earlier incident is on the shoulder between Route 197 and the Patuxent River Bridge, but traffic is still crawling from NASA Goddard. Outer loop delay stretching from the 95 interchange to Georgia Avenue. Southbound 270 jammed up from Route 121 in Clarksburg down to Route 28 in Rockville. In Virginia, northbound 95 remains a problem between Dale Boulevard and Route 123 in Woodbridge, while eastbound 66 still backed up from the Prince William Parkway through Centerville, despite that earlier incident being removed. That's your traffic up to the minute.
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0: happening?
1: Hi, Elliot. How are you?
0: I am excellent, thank you. Who is this?
1: This is Denise.
0: Hi, Denise. I'm going to give you $100. Let's start there. So I have some free cash for you. I am also going to give you, get you qualified to win our grand prize trip to head to Austin, Texas.
1: Perfect. Thank you.
0: Absolutely. So if you can hold tight 1 second for me. Hey, Denise.
1: Thanks.
0: Denise.
1: Yes.
0: Ask me what I learned yesterday.
1: What did you learn yesterday?
0: You know what? Thanks for asking. I'll tell you this. It's fascinating to me. It's fascinating to me. Denise, hold on 1 second. Don't forget, you get another chance to qualify a little bit later on. And then tomorrow and Friday, and then we'll get our grand prize winner on Friday. If you need any information about our trip to Austin City Limits, about anything going on, Facebook, X, Instagram, at EITM Online. So what I learned yesterday is... So I'm trying to think. I know three or four guys that were pilots in the military, right? I don't know anybody that's ejected from a flight in the military. And I think that's good that I don't know anybody that has. But did you know that there is, they call it a fraternity of guys that have ejected, but the people... Well, let me back up a step. The ejection seats. Everybody knows what an ejection seat is, right? Everybody has seen videos and movies and stuff like that. Mm-hmm. I guess two of the big ejection seat makers are... One company is called Martin Baker, is one company. Mm-hmm. And it seems like they're the big one. And then there's another one called Collins Aerospace, who also make ejection seats. So sticking with Martin Baker, whenever there is an ejection that takes place coming out of a fighter jet, or like they showed the picture of the guys who ejected from the stealth bomber, like seeing a stealth bomber on the ground, like seeing a stealth bomber is crazy anyway,
2: yeah,
0: in person. But when you see, I can't imagine.

0: imagine ejecting out of that thing. I can't imagine. Who am I kidding? I can't imagine ejecting out of any kind of airplane.
1: Thank you.
0: So Martin Baker, the company that makes the seats, they track when there's an ejection that takes place. And when the ejection takes place, obviously, if the pilot or the co-pilot or what do they call that, the other guy in the plane, survive, they reach out to them.
2: Mm-hmm.
0: And they are given, I mean, obviously, they want to talk to them and learn what happened and, yeah. and what caused. Like, there's some, I don't want to say an interview process, but they want information, yeah. obviously. But they are all awarded a very specific tie that they wear.
2: Yeah?
0: Yeah. It's crazy. And so they were talking to some people. Kristen, will you do me a favor? I don't know. Number one, I'm not going to find anybody who's ever ejected from a plane.
1: But you're going to have people who certainly have.
0: But I was going to say, can I find family members or friends? Don't you know somebody yeah. who ejected?
2: Yeah.
0: Did he live?
2: Yes.
0: He did?
2: Yeah.
0: Do I know who it is?
2: He called in before when we were talking about it. I don't know if he wants me to say his name or not.
0: Does he have a tie? I can tell you what it looks like. Who made his ejection seat?
2: I don't know. He flies commercial now, but he used to be a military pilot.
0: And he ejected out of a jet.
2: Yeah. Yeah.
1: But the tie thing, I don't think I've ever heard before.
0: I've never heard the tie thing.
1: Is that supposed to be kept secret?
0: Okay.
1: Or is it done in a very public way?
0: I don't know how it is presented. Like, I don't know if they get everybody, like the whole family together and they're like, here's your tie. Mm-hmm. Like, I don't know if they do that or if they show up at your base and go, hey, everybody, ring the bell. It's nobody's birthday, but Jimmy's getting a tie. Like, I don't know how that part works. But they and they said like the pilot.
2: I'll text him and ask him.
0: Like if and they said if you know, you know. But they also said for a lot of other people that it is like almost like a wives tale about whether they get something.
3: Oh.
0: Like those that don't know. And they equated it's like there was always the thing in college where like if your roommate died, you got straight A's.
1: What?
0: That was a very well-known thing.
1: Yeah, never
0: not that it happens, but it was like if your roommate died by suicide,
2: that was
0: you
2: a
0: got
2: very,
0: straight A's.
2: Very common rumor.
0: Yeah, and which, by the way, isn't true.
2: Right.
0: So they didn't know, like, what is this thing?
2: Yeah.
0: And they say it's true.
2: Uh-huh.
0: Like, they talk about the number of ties that they've given out. Now, I will say this.
1: But that does suggest that there is a cloak nature to this. If people have wondered, and it sounds like people maybe that are in the military who don't know if it's real or not.
0: It says, much like the myth of automatically getting straight A's if your college roommate dies, there is folklore around military pilots who eject from jets and live to tell. Can you keep your seat? Do you get a tie? Do you get a watch? Dude, like, I would like nobody to have to eject. Keeping your seat? I would have never even thought of that. Also, yeah, I have no idea. I like the tie thing.
1: You would think the seat forever is used and then picked apart so much
2: yeah.
1: by the end of the studying of it, it no longer looks like a seat.
0: Justin Grieve, who was one of two pilots to eject from a B-2 stealth bomber, said, we've all just heard rumors. There was this guy one time that ejected and got X, Y, or Z. Like, that was always the rumor. It says a plane crash isn't typically something to celebrate, but Martin Baker, the company that builds ejection seats for military planes, does exactly that. The company pushes out on social media every time one of its seats saves a life. So they'll post it and say, hey, on blah, blah, blah date.
2: Mm-hmm.
0: I don't know how detailed they get. But a pilot ejected, I'm paraphrasing,
2: yeah.
0: a pilot ejected and is alive because of our seats.
2: Right.
1: I'm looking at their X feed right now.
0: What are they up to?
1: In terms of numbers of lives saved?
0: I have a number here.
1: The last one says 7,827.
0: Yeah, that's what I have. By Martin Baker's count, 7,827 lives have been saved mm-hmm. by Martin Baker seats.
1: Yeah, that's an important point.
0: Yeah, by their seats.
1: Mm-hmm.
0: Since the first successful ejection in 1949.
1: Would you have been able to pick? I mean, I'm sure the technology of ejection goes back further, but I would assume Martin Baker maybe as a company existed before the 40s.
0: Oh, I promise you, they were doing something else before they were like, hey, we ought to do ejection seats. Oh, I'd bet everything. I hope they weren't a tie company. But that's what they give you.
1: The modern ejection seat was introduced in the 20s.
0: There you go. You know what else is? So they go through, obviously they track Martin Baker seats or ejection seats. And what did we say the number was? 7,827.
1: Mm-hmm.
0: There have been 250 pilots that have ejected twice.
2: Oh, my God.
1: Wow.
2: What are the odds of that?
0: There are 9 pilots who have ejected 3 times.
1: Oh, my goodness.
2: Do these pilots go back and are they like all combat, obviously, right?
0: I don't know.
2: Yeah.
0: Like, I'm sure you could research that and find out.
2: Yeah.
0: I have no idea.
1: Tell me there is not someone who has had to eject 4 times.
0: There's only one pilot that's had to eject 4 times.
2: And that's the most.
0: That is for Martin Baker tracking.
2: Wow.
0: Yes.
1: Oh, my goodness.
0: 9.
1: I mean, two is crazy to me.
2: Yeah.
0: That's 250.
1: Like you said, we can't even imagine doing it once.
0: No, God, no. 250 pilots. By the way, like when you hear 7,000 or 70, let's call it 7,900 have mm-hmm. had to eject. 250. You know what number I would have had for had to eject twice? 0. Because I would not.
2: You're never going back to that job.
0: No. You know what? I came flying out of here once.
2: Right.
0: And I believe in the headline of the story. So I believe it's true. They talk about the speed at which you eject, and you know it's got to be fast,
2: mm-hmm.
0: 700 miles an hour. You know what I'd be doing? I'd be like, you know what? I'm out.
2: I messed my flight suit.
0: Where's my desk job? Oh. People under me, it'd be raining brown.
1: I'll take my tie, I'll buy a suit, and I'm ready to go to the office.
0: Yeah. Now, I will say this. The other company that I mentioned, and then I got a bunch of people on hold, and I'm going to get right to you. Collins Aerospace is another company, another maker of ejection seats, started their own fraternity in 1979. So Baker Martin has been doing this since the 40s. They started in 1979. They call their fraternity the Grasshopper Club, which I hate.
2: Mm.
0: Members get a plaque, a patch, a pin, and a coin.
1: All of that will look great on my desk.
0: but they engrave it with like your call sign and stuff. Like some of it's cool.
1: No, all of it sounds cool.
2: Yeah.
0: Like some of the stuff. Oh, and a watch. And they'll engrave like my fraternity nickname was Bagel. So that would be on my watch.
2: Mm-hmm.
1: And your cubicle. Where I'll spend the rest of my working day.
2: Yes.
0: Where am I going, Kristen? Line 3. Hi, Elliot, in the morning. Hello?
3: Hello?
0: Hi. Yes, sir. Yes, sir. Who's this?
3: Hey, how's it going? This is Matt from D.C.
0: Hey, Matt. What can I do for you?
3: Hey, I'm glad you brought up the watch part. That has always been a big rumor in the military pilot community, and I guess, both happy and unhappy to confirm. I had a couple buddies that had to punch out, and they actually give you the option to purchase the watch, but the watch is allegedly made from pieces of your ejection seat that save your life.
2: Oh, that's pretty cool.
0: Oh, that's pretty nice. Wait, so the watch, you have to purchase the watch?
3: That is what I understand. I think it's pretty expensive, but they use a Swiss movement, and then some of the pieces for the casing and stuff are made from parts of the ejection seat bed.
0: By the way, that is very cool, but not for nothing. I just ejected out of a jet. I would like my watch for free. That's me. That's just me. I would like it for free. Can I ask you this? Like you said, you have a couple of buddies that to use your lingo, punched out. The
2: that seems such a funny way to put it.
0: Did they, the ones, and the way that you said it, it sounds like some survived and some didn't. So I'm sorry for to hear that. Did they get the tie?
3: They did get the tie. I'm happy to say they're all alive. They're all roughly an inch to a half inch shorter, though, which is unfortunate. But they're all still here, which is, you know.
0: Oh, that's good.
2: Wow.
0: That's good.
3: Maybe that's why they make you buy the, maybe that's why they make you buy the watch. They figure they've already done enough for you.
0: Hey, what is the, like, I understand, like, they lost an inch, and I can't imagine it going through. Are those buddies, or are you part of the military? Like, do you fly for the military?
3: I do, yeah. I don't fly any ejection seat aircraft anymore, but I am a military pilot.
0: Because I will say this, I was fortunate enough to fly with the Blue Angels once, and Diane flew with the Thunderbirds.
2: Thunderbirds, yeah.
0: Dude, you sit in a plane that has an ejection seat, and it's not the roomiest of cockpits. I was terrified that in a moment where either I would throw up or black out, that my leg would hit that big brightly colored cord. And I was so afraid that I would eject us out of the plane. I wouldn't even know what to do.
3: Yeah, that would not be good to inadvertently hit that. But on the bright side, you'd live.
0: Yeah, no, that is true. That is true. Hey, the guys that you know that ejected, is it common? It sounds like it is. Is it common that they go back to flying jets?
3: All of them did go back. I don't know anybody that's ejected twice. But all of them did go back. None of them were in combat or anything. Just mechanical failures, and the emergency procedures dictated that they couldn't land the aircraft, so they were forced to eject. Or they lost an engine or hit a bird or something like that.
0: Mm-hmm. Oh, I'm glad you said that. One of the guys that I was reading about who ejected, he had to eject from a bird strike.
2: Yeah.
0: That's exactly what it was. But you're right. I think in our mind, because it's the military, in our mind we go, oh, it must have been during combat, like the plane was hit or shot or whatever it is. That's not always the case. I think we, in a good way, we dramatize it. And we don't think like, oh, a fighter jet's gonna hit a bird. But one of the guys that ejected was from a bird strike. Hey, dude, I appreciate the phone call. Thank you, my friend.
3: Yeah, thanks for having me on. Y'all have a good one.
0: Hey, you do the same. Thank you.
4: Yeah, yes, somebody had written in that said majority of ejections are non-combat.
0: Yeah, but I think you romanticize in your head that they are. And romanticize may be the wrong word.
4: It's still pretty dramatic, mm-hmm. either way.
0: Oh, yeah. I just shot into the air at 700 miles an hour.
4: Somebody wondered, and maybe you said this.
0: How expensive the watch is? How about give me the watch? Give me the watch.
4: How soon do you get this stuff?
0: Oh, you know what? That's a good question. I don't know the answer to that.
4: Like, do you remember that it happened?
0: Oh, yeah. I would imagine all 7,800 or 7,900 guys remember they ejected. Yeah,
4: I'm kidding, of course. It doesn't matter if it's years later. You're going to remember. But is it, like, pretty soon? Like, if say you were overseas, are you coming back and that tie is essentially ready for you? Or is it years?
0: Oh, I don't know. I also, in my head, assume if I eject, I'm going to be hospitalized for a while. So the one guy that I was reading about, like, he broke his back.
2: Yeah.
0: when he ejected. I was going to put in, is it there for me when I get back from Walter Reed? Because I assume, I assume I'm breaking something. Mm-hmm. I just ejected from a plane.
4: Right, but you could present somebody a gift like that in the hospital.
0: No, but I want it, like, for the celebration and the pizza party and stuff, I want that back on base.
4: I see.
0: Where am I going, Kristen? Line 5. Hi, Elliot, in the morning.
5: Hi, Elliot, it's Amy.
0: Hi, Amy, what can I do for you?
5: Yeah, so my husband is a member of the Thai Club, and he ejected from an F-14 Tomcat in 1997.
0: Can you?
2: Is this the Amy that I know?
5: This is the Amy that you know, Diane.
2: Okay.
0: Is this the wife of the guy that you
2: yes.
0: know? Oh, okay.
2: Yeah.
0: So he ejected in 1997.
5: Yes.
0: Can you say where? I don't know what you guys are allowed to say.
5: Oh yeah, no. He was stationed in Japan, so his ejection was right off the carrier into the Sea of Japan.
0: Oh, my God. He went into the water?
5: He went in the water in the pitch black after midnight.

0: coming straight at you was the second part.
1: Oh, my God. The big man, and they ain't going to hear you.
2: No.
1: Go around.
0: You're going the wrong way.
1: Hey, how long did it, well, a couple of questions. How long did it take for them to get him out of the Sea of Japan?
0: They got him out immediately. I mean, as soon as the ejection happened, the rescue helicopters were in the air and the divers were in the water, and they got him out right away. So that was good. And the nice thing is Martin Baker, we call August 31st Martin Baker Day. We celebrate it every year.
1: Oh, that's cool.
0: And they did. They sent the tie. They sent, you know, all kinds of, you know, they wanted to know everything. And they invited us. They said, if you're ever in England, because that's where they're based, if you're ever here, we'd love to have you come out. So we went. And we had a beautiful tour of their facility. My husband got to see his picture on their survivor wall. He's like, oh, that's me.
1: Oh, that's cool.
0: So, yeah, they're really, you know, and they were just, you know, they love to see their work saving lives and actually see the product, which is the person standing there. So it was a great reception, and August 31st for us is Martin Baker Day. Can't say enough good things about it.
1: Hey, so let me ask you a couple of other things. When he came, obviously they rescued him. Was other than losing the half inch of height, like was he jacked up at all?
0: Oh yeah, I mean he wasn't jacked up in meaning that he had to be hospitalized for a long, long time or anything. But I mean he's had back problems ever since. So you know, you have major spine compression at the moment that the parachute opened up. You know, going that speed, he thought that his legs came off. Like in his mind, he thought, oh my God, I just lost my legs.
2: Wow.
0: That's
2: right.
0: how intense that feeling was. And so you're going to have, you know, that's what we would consider a major event for your spine. And so ever since he's always had, you know, back pain, back fatigue. It's just a lifelong chronic thing, but you know, it's better than the other outcome.
1: Question number two, did he return to flying?
0: Oh yeah, he returned within months. He was back flying, and continued to fly for several more years. The Super Hornet.
1: Hey, so when he goes back a couple of months later, would he? I'll speak on behalf of Bagel. I would be terrified to take off in a plane again.
0: Yeah, I would too. I think it's, you know, it's kind of like anything. It's like the sooner you can get back and face that fear and just move forward, the better. So that was another reason to push as fast as possible. As long as you're healthy, let's get back in the plane and move forward.
1: And then answer Tyler's question. How long afterwards before Martin Baker sends you the tie?
0: You know, I can't remember. I feel like it was like within the year. I think it wasn't too far after that, because we went to Martin Baker 2 years, and we toured the facility 2 years after the event, so I'm pretty sure he got the tie within the year, and then, you know, we went there. So I never heard anything about a watch, but he's not much of a watch guy, so he probably was like, yeah, I don't need it.
1: Hey, and then does he ever wear the tie?
0: No, he doesn't.
1: They said, I was reading, when I was reading about this, they said a lot of the pilots don't wear them unless they're at, you know where they wear them? Air shows. Like if they show up at like a community air show or a city's air show, they'll wear them there.
2: Yeah.
1: But they said that is the most common place you'll see them. But now that I know what they look like at air shows, I'm going to stare at dudes like crazy to see if they have the tie on.
0: Yeah, we just went to Tailhook, which is a convention for naval aviation, and while we were there, we went over to the Martin Baker, you know, display, and again, thank you for your work, you know, and they had lots of photos and pictures of the tie and things like that, so it was,
1: That's amazing.
0: I would say that those would be the places where people would most likely wear them.
1: That's amazing. Hey, I appreciate the phone call. Thank
2: bye,
1: you.
2: Amy.
1: Bye, Amy.
0: Hey, bye, Diane. Bye, y'all.
1: Bye.
3: Next show. Man, that guy's really into the Air Force dudes. He is staring at all of them. Really into the pecs.
1: Isn't that crazy, though?
3: The chest. This is from Daniel. My buddy punched out twice.
1: He's one of the 250.
3: Both mechanical issues. MB.

0: gave him the second watch for free.
1: Oh, I didn't even think
2: the least
1: about
2: they could do.
1: Multiple watches. That one guy who's got four on, like all up and down his arm.
0: And there are, well, there was a question from somebody that asked, is the guy who ejected four times flying commercial now?
1: Please find out. He's got a flight next Friday going to Denver.
0: But then others have chimed in that they have friends and family that have ejected. And they did not, they had never heard of the watch either.
1: So how is the watch? I don't understand the watch part then.
0: Can it be so many years later that you can maybe get this watch, especially if you're paying it for yourself?
1: Right.
0: Could it be gifted decades later?
1: You know, when you say that, one of the guys that I read about, the guy who, pardon me, was a bird strike, he got his watch 40 years later. That seems like a long time. So like Amy's husband, maybe the watch is still coming. I don't know.
0: I mean, if I were
1: she
0: her,
1: said,
0: I'd
1: what did she say? It was 97?
0: Yeah.
1: Okay, but Ron Bath, it took, that's the guy who hit
0: There's
1: the bird.
0: There's no way he actually bought it, and it took 40 years to make it.
1: I'm just telling you, maybe that's how long it takes to get it.
0: No, but people were on it. They were considering this as a gift for their friends and family, and they were asking you, if you read, can you get this without the person knowing? Maybe that's sort of the key to it as well. Or do you
1: need that I don't know.
0: All of the information
1: I don't know.
0: That would tip a recipient off to this gift.
1: I have no idea. Hi, Elliot, in the morning.
3: Is this me?
1: Hey, Amy, real quick, just need some info on your husband. I need all of the details, like the coordinates in the Sea of Japan.
2: Right.
1: I'm sorry, yes, who is this?
3: Hi, is this me?
1: Yes, sir.
3: Hi, this is Devin. My dad actually bailed out two F4 Phantoms, and he did get a tie. I haven't confirmed if he got two ties or a watch. I'll have to ask.
1: Wait a minute, so he's one of the 250 that punched out twice?
3: I guess, yeah. This is the first I've heard of this stuff. So, yeah, I knew he's bailed out of two planes, and he's got, like, pictures from an artist that drew up the planes and wrote a little bit about, like, the story of it, about what happened and stuff like that. But, yeah, he's one of the 250, I guess.
1: So, can I ask you this? What was his first ejection? Do you know?
3: I believe it was a training accident. He had one over the desert and one over the water. Both were training related or aircraft malfunction related. But one of them was just like, he told me it was just like Top Gun. The plane went in front of them, it cut their engine out, and then they couldn't get the engine relit, and he had to bail out. That was, I think, the first one. I believe that was over the desert.
1: How long after the first bailout was the second bailout?
3: I don't know. I'll have to look at the pictures. I know they have dates on them and stuff. I'll have to check.
1: Because you know what Bagel's luck would be? First time back in the air, yeah. I am punching out again. And there would never be a second time for me. I couldn't do it. Did your dad after the second ejection, did he keep flying?
3: As far as I know, yeah. He stayed. He was a career Marine, and he eventually just he eventually got out. He retired, and when they stopped using the F-4, they retired the F-4. He stopped flying then, and he couldn't get flight hours, so he did more behind-the-desk stuff.
1: Right. I would be so happy behind the desk. Hey, what is the – but you said he got – was it from Martin Baker that he got the tie?
3: Yeah, Martin Baker. I called him to verify. So, yeah, he said he got it. He thinks it's down in a trunk downstairs. He doesn't wear it at
1: Nobody
3: all.
1: Nobody wears it. No, I'm telling you. Well, I hope he wears it. If I ever see him at an air show, he better have it on because I'm going to be staring at his chest. Hey,
3: I want him to pull it out now.
1: Wow, that's crazy. Hey, do you know where, like, I know you said the second one, both of them were training related, but the second one was desert, one was water. What body of water did he go into? Do you know?
3: I think it was the Pacific Ocean. I think I was maybe a baby, and we were in like Point Magoo, California area, I think.
1: Can I ask? Oh, no, because you're under a parachute. I was like, the plane obviously hits the ground before you do. But of course, because you're underneath a parachute. So that would make sense.
3: Yeah.
1: I also couldn't imagine, although you're probably separated by so much. Like, I would imagine most pilots or whoever has ejected, you don't see the plane go down, right?
3: I don't think so. I mean, I don't know. I mean, I guess you might have a visualization of it if you're not unconscious or something else.
2: Yeah.
1: Yeah. Hey, did your dad, in both instances, did your dad get jacked up at all?
3: Not that I know of. I mean, I guess he's lucky. Maybe it was because he was a co-pilot, so he wasn't in the front.
1: Oh, then who cares?
2: All the way in the back.
3: Yeah, all the way in back of that two-person cockpit, right?
1: All right, very good. Hey, I appreciate the phone call. I'm happy to hear about your dad.
3: Thanks, guys. I've been a longtime fan, longtime listener. Appreciate you.
1: Hey, appreciate it. Thank you, sir. Thank you.
0: When you go on the website for the watch purchasing, it does say ejectees only.
1: Oh, how lame would you look if that's what you're trying to do?
0: And right off the bat, you have to have the Thai Club membership number. So if you don't have that, you can't even get to the next step.
1: This is 69.
0: But how about that? So his father, the person
1: ejected twice.
0: Kristen sent a text that said her husband knows someone who's ejected twice.
1: Mm-hmm. Are you serious? Mike knows somebody who went twice?
0: There were three or four. And there's only been 250?
1: Only 250 people have ejected. Or there's only been 250 ejectees who have done it twice. And we're now connected to four. We're crushing it.
0: We're like...
1: There's only nine that have gone, hey, I got two, who give me three?
0: But in a few minutes, we may hear from somebody who was a nurse that night at Cedars-Sinai. It's going to happen.
1: What is the, does it, can you just look real quick? Who is the guy who ejected four times?
0: Oh, you think that his name's out there?
1: It's got to be. Mm-hmm. Only pilot to, or I should say pilot. But only military guy to eject four times.
0: I see it referred to here as the individual. Quick search does not reveal the name.
1: Ah, damn it. Does he live around here? It could also be from way back.
0: Yeah, that's true. I don't see any identifying information. And I don't know if he's, according to the one listener's concern, now flying commercial.
1: Actually, he's not. He's just the passenger on D.C. to Denver. Let's give a nice, warm welcome.
0: He was, here we go, an Air Force F-4 Phantom II reconnaissance officer. That's all it says.
1: Wow. How about we've got ties to four that have gone out twice. And then, by the way, the number of people that have just even ejected is crazy.
0: So that's not a true pilot, right?
1: What do you mean?
0: That position?
1: The co-pilot?
0: God, I hope Mike's not listening. Oh. I feel this is a terrible, terrible comparison.
1: Hold on one second. Let me push back and settle in.
0: I feel like when you go to Disney.
1: Yes, it's very similar.
0: Specifically Hollywood Studios, and you do the Star Wars ride and your recon. Sometimes the kids in line they get not ejected, dejected, because they're not the pilots.
1: Right.
0: Is that not a different position?
1: No, it's probably very similar. Very similar.
0: No. I'm not saying it's a different position.
1: Like they're bummed out that they're not the pilot. They're the co-pilot.
0: So I don't even know if it's co-pilot. Is that just, are you?
1: What was Goose? I mean, I hate to use Goose. Top Gun as the reference.
2: Yeah.
1: What was Goose to Maverick? Like Maverick was the pilot.
2: Right.
1: But Goose was like the one who like was doing navigation and all that other stuff. But it was
2: kind of like a spotter, right? Yeah,
1: well, I would prefer to be called a, I'm going to be spotting my pants. But I would like to be referred to as the co-pilot.
0: Yes, it says that the reconnaissance support jet that has the front-to-back layout, that would be seated in the rear seat behind the pilot.
1: Is the co-pilot.
0: Again, they're not referring to this as a co-pilot at all. And this is Martin Baker's description of him.
1: Right.
0: That he's just that reconnaissance officer.
1: Oh, okay. But yeah, I don't know. I have no idea. But if I'm flying...
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21: 70, still slow from Route 121 in Clarksburg all the way down to the 270 Spur. Outer loop, you're backed up from the 95 interchange to Georgia Avenue through College Park. Northbound 295, jam from the Beltway to the 11th Street Bridge coming out of Oxon Hill. Inbound Suitland Parkway, very slow from Silver Hill Road to South Capitol. And the inner loop, delays continue from Branch Avenue over to 295. That's your traffic up to the minute.
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0: bed in the morning? So I know where I'm going. I feel like I want to talk to somebody. I want to talk to somebody who's run a marathon or somebody who's run an Ironman. Do you run an Ironman or do you do an Ironman? I know there's running as part of that.
1: Competed.
0: Yeah, but that's a weird sentence. I need somebody who competed in an Ironman. Actually, that sounds good. Yeah, Kristen. I need somebody who's done a marathon or somebody who's competed in an Ironman. I'll start there. I might need a cyclist, but we'll get there. 866-2-ELLIOT. 866-235-5468. So, two stories have popped up in the last couple of days. So if you go back a little bit, there was the woman who did the Hyrox competition and crapped herself bad.
2: Yes. That's the understatement of the day.
0: Oh, did I not give the number? I'm sorry. Marathon runner or Ironman person? 866-2-ELLIOT. 866-235-5468. So yes, there was the Hyrox woman, and then, and somebody sent this to me. And then Kristen sharted herself.
2: Yes, she did. After a massage.
0: Right.
3: Are those the two recent stories?
0: Yeah.
3: I thought the other one was going to be something that was also in the papers.
0: No, but the Kristen.
3: Oh, there was paper.
0: Just not TP. The paper was her underwear. No, but Kristen, didn't you say it was like from the massage, they jostled around your stomach and it got all your toxins going? And her stomach was bothering her, so she was kind of like leaning on a chair, and then she thought, ooh, let me just get rid of this gas bubble, and then it was a diarrhea bubble. So then somebody sent me this. With the headline, why do elite athletes soil themselves so frequently?
3: For Kristen or Joanna?
0: I think it was just all related.
3: Okay.
0: It happens all the time.
3: What?
0: All the time. And now I know why.
2: Is it because of the exertion they're putting their bodies through?
0: Where am I going? Line two. I mean, obviously, that's going to play a part in it, but that's not the main factor. Hi, Elliot, in the morning.
4: Hello?
0: Yeah, hi, who's this?
4: This is Don.
0: Hey, Don, are you a runner? Are you Iron Man? What are you?
4: Yeah, I've done 5 Iron Man and about 10 marathons and a bunch of other races.
0: At any point...
4: Big runner.
0: At any point in training for or participating in the actual marathon or Ironman, have you crapped yourself while running?
4: Hell no.
0: Oh, really?
4: No. I mean, I'm not. People do that if they want to shave. Oh, I'm worried about. I need to save 30 seconds. I'm not going to hit the porta potty. But no, it's not worth any race. Crapping myself.
0: But I will
4: say,
0: it's
4: not worth it. I want to be on my bike and have to deal with that smell or the feel of it.
0: I will say this though, in reading about why this happens so frequently, it doesn't sound like those that it happens to, like the Hyrox woman, where it's like, oh, you know what, I don't want to lose 30 seconds. Like it happens. There's no.
2: She couldn't control it.
0: There's no. Exactly. There is no 30 seconds for these people.
4: If you're lifting weights, yeah, you may have an oops and you start yourself. But sitting on a bike or on a marathon, unless you add some bad food the night before or you just don't want to stop, you have plenty of time or opportunity to.
0: All right. Well, you know what? Good on you. Good on you. No, that's excellent. And good on you for doing all those Ironman and marathons. Thank you, sir. Do you think Wardian has crapped himself?
3: Yes.
2: Yeah.
0: I'd bet anything on it.
3: Unless you're going to tell me, because you said you learned what's causing it. And
0: there are several factors that go into it.
3: And you then, because we are dealing with two women, if you're going to say that it's an issue that affects women more than men, then maybe I take Wardian out of it. But Wardian has put himself through such extreme conditions. It just seems like the odds would be against him.
0: I can tell you this. It is a condition, or the act of crapping yourself while doing this does happen to women a lot more than men.
2: Huh.
0: You know who I'm thinking of now?
3: Who?
0: Colin's wife.
2: Margaret?
0: Yeah. She runs, well, I wasn't going to use her first name, because now all I can do is picture her with diarrhea running down her legs. But I bet she's done it.
2: You think so?
0: She does like those ultra marathons.
2: The 100 miles or whatever, yeah.
0: I'm sure she's laid down in somebody's front yard and just kind of like a dog drags its ass. She like sits down and pushes her legs on the yard.
2: Just scooting around like a cocker spaniel.
0: Where am I going, I'm sorry, Kristen, line two. Hi, Elliot, in the morning.
1: Is this me?
0: Yeah, hi, who's this?
1: Hey, this is Dylan. I'm in Annandale.
0: Excellent. Hey,
1: I rocked a couple times and Ironmans and marathons, so I got a little bit to chime in here.
0: Have you dumped yourself?
1: No, but I could understand it, especially with the ultra athletes who are, they're getting paid to win. And the lady who did dump herself, she won, so
0: right.
1: You got to give her credit.
0: Absolutely. No, I do give her credit, although
3: Stop, Elliot, come on.
0: No, I give her credit for fighting through, but they're saying she did put everybody in a bad situation.
1: Oh, yeah, absolutely. I mean, Hyrox needs to have a plan for this, and I think they're going to.
2: For the next time it happens.
1: Oh, it'll happen again.
0: Oh, yeah, no, there's no question it'll happen, especially if a woman is doing it. All right, very
2: because
0: good.
2: Because it
0: Thank
2: happens,
0: you, sir.
2: It tends to happen more often.
0: I'm sorry?
2: You said because it tends to happen more often.
0: A lot more. Mm. Where am I going? Line
3: Are you
0: going to
3: tell us why?
0: Oh, of course I will. Hi, Elliot in the morning.
5: Hey, is this me?
0: Oh, what's up, baby?
5: Hey, I'm about to do my 36th marathon in a row, one per month, but my first Ironman on Saturday.
0: What's wrong with you?
5: And I'm 63.
0: Are you serious? Wow. How long? And you've done 36 months in a row of running a marathon?
5: A marathon distance or more, correct. Within a 24-hour period of time. I have a couple caveats there, but it's my own plan. Yes. And I will continue through my 40th.
0: And it's your own plan, like what do you, like, listen.
5: Meaning I'm not in that 50 states club because they, you know, they have certain, so for instance, I do Ragnar, and anyone's familiar with that. You're on a team, an ultra team. I get in 31 miles or just under short, but it's within a 24-hour period, so I count that.
0: Oh, so you're not really running a marathon.
5: Oh, no, I'm running, like, I am running a marathon this Saturday. I run a marathon distance a month. Yes, and it could be a, like, and then we're doing Berlin the next Saturday

0: afterwards. So I get back on Monday and I fly out on Wednesday, and then we're going to do Berlin on Saturday.
1: So you run Saturday. You run a marathon distance. So you run 26 miles over the course of 30. So you're not even running a mile a day.
0: No, I'm doing a marathon distance event once a month.
1: Oh, okay.
2: Yeah.
1: All right. Well, no, I mean, it sounded like I was calling.
2: You were also like eating cheese and saying like something disparaging to her.
3: Let me tell you how dumb Diane is. It's a piece of sausage.
0: I'll have to say that this happened. Fortunately, it's a lot of times on training. So I train in Richmond, so I'm about to disclose things. But we will have I can't fathom doing that because of the discomfort and the chafing and the mess. I think I would figure it out. You'd figure something out. Go to an official and say, I don't know. But to have it, and then you probably have a towel or a wet wipe or something. I would have thought that she would have cleaned herself up.
1: So you've never...
0: I've seen it.
1: You've seen it, yeah. Of course. You've never diarrheaed yourself, though?
0: No, but I have. There's many Richmond downtown. I'm not even going to disclose there. You can find a place. I had full blown poison ivy from doing a race where I had to go into the woods, and it was just. And a week later, I suffered for it, but I wasn't going about to. And I was probably 500 yards away from a porta potty, but it had already done waves and waves and waves, and I was like, "This is it. I've got to go in the woods."
1: Yeah, no, I get it.
0: But to continue your race without, it just seems very strange that at some point somebody didn't run up to her and give her something to wipe herself down with. Or,
1: well, I mean, it's the difference between a champion like her and a quitter like you.
0: No, like, it's the difference between she's got a boatload of money in her pocket now and I just keep shelling it out.
1: Hey, well, listen, congratulate or good luck on your upcoming Ironman. That's awesome. Good for you.
0: Thank you.
1: You got
0: very
1: it.
0: Much. We're looking forward to it. So
1: awesome.
0: Thank you all.
1: From academic studies that were done, there is a consensus that fecal incontinence is a combination of multiple factors rather than a simple cause and effect.
4: Okay.
1: For example, they say it boils down to the body's gastrointestinal system coming under extreme strain during intense efforts. Number one, blood flow will be diverted away from the small intestine in order to prioritize the muscles needed for the movement. That in turn means it's much more difficult for digestion to occur.
4: Makes sense, but that's male and females. Mm-hmm.
1: Intense running activity for even 90 minutes can temporarily damage the intestine, affecting the transmission of its contents into the bloodstream.
4: Really?
1: There's number two.
4: I've never heard that.
1: The Mayo Clinic will tell you physical jostling of the organs provoked by the up and down motion of running is a major contributing factor. The Mayo Clinic says that the motion, allied with the lack of digestion due to limited blood flow, causes substances to pass through the bowels more quickly than would otherwise be expected. And if it goes by so quickly, it's going. Like, at some point, the duty car's going too fast for brakes.
4: That one's voiced by Larry the Cable Guy.
1: Which is why you will also see runners crap themselves more than cyclists. Cyclists don't have that up and down jostling
2: pounding,
1: as much.
2: Right?
1: Once matter passes through the bowels, the effectiveness of the anal sphincter is affected by the intense exercise. The sphincter has how many rings, Diane?
2: How many?
1: Two.
2: Mm.
1: First, a less powerful outer voluntary ring and a second more powerful inner voluntary ring. As other parts of the body are prioritized during all-out efforts, the involuntary ring weakens and triggers the final messy repercussion of fecal incontinence. So, like, your body is under such... Is distress the right word? Or
2: yeah.
1: It's just so
2: strain.
1: Intense.
2: Yeah.
1: Yeah, that other parts need your attention more than your butthole.
2: Mm-hmm.
1: So you let your butthole lets go. I told you, I got the duty car racing. Also, they said a lot of people that compete in whether it's Ironmans, marathons, like these intense runs, in leading up to the event, they cut out caffeine. So in the weeks leading up to the marathon or the Ironman, they'll cut out caffeine.
2: I didn't know that.
1: I didn't either. I don't run those things. Mm. But once they get to race day and they're trying to get themselves going,
2: yeah,
1: they'll have caffeinated gels that they'll pop in their mouth. Well, find somebody that hasn't had coffee in a couple of days and give them a coffee and a cigarette. You're right, Kristen. Whadoosh! So now I'm churning in there.
4: Mm-hmm. But so far, nothing explains why it happens to women more.
1: Women.
4: Oh.
1: Women have a higher or faced an increased risk of fecal incontinence due to the result of a pelvic floor dysfunction. The pelvic floor, referring to the hammock of muscles running from the pubic bone to the tailbone that supports the pelvic organs. Mind if I relax in your hammock?
2: I'm sure that childbirth doesn't help with that.
1: So they said that obviously women tend to have weaker pelvic floors than men.
2: Mm-hmm.
1: So now get to somebody who, whether they had a kid or just in general, their pelvic floor weakens, that hammock starts to sag a little bit between those two trees. And now your pelvic floor is weakened. You just ate that caffeine gel. You put yourself under intense, your blood flow is going to your intestines or away from your intestines. Your sphincter, both rings have already checked out, and it is a hot mess of fun. Isn't that great?
4: I was trying because it was never fecal incontinence that I dealt with. But remember when I was struggling with the pissue, that's what we called it?
1: Yes.
4: And after every run, I was having to urinate.
1: Mm-hmm.
4: Maybe that second or third point about just the jostling of the gastrointestinal organs is why, because the doctor's never had an answer for me. But I guess I'm quite lucky. And Kristen, you posted something like this too, that pee's been a problem for you, but you've never had the, what'd you call the duty car?
1: The duty car.
4: The duty car exit the track soiled. You've never soiled.
2: What?
1: You've gone after the race. Every time.
2: Every time.
4: Wait. Not in your like running shorts. Yeah.
2: Porta potty?
4: In the bathroom.
1: Yeah.
4: Well, that's fine.
1: And by the way, I know people can't see Kristen. You'd really have to crane your neck. But she is making a motion with her hands of whoosh, whoosh.
2: Yeah.
1: You're like Haley yesterday, who as we wrapped up our meeting was like, oh, thank God I got an S.
4: No, she didn't. Stop, Elliot.
1: I'm not lying. Kristen.
4: Is that ethical gossip?
1: Oh, you're right. She didn't say S. She said dump.
4: No, she didn't.
1: What did she say yesterday? Kristen, I can't hear you.
4: Oh, convenient now.
1: Am I going here real quick? Line two. Hi, Elliot, in the morning.
5: Elliot.
1: Yes, sir.
5: Hey, Spencer says what?
1: What? What can I do for you?
5: Hey, man, I used to work at a bike shop.
1: Right.
5: And we used to get all those bikes from the triathlons after the races.
1: And what did the seats look like?
5: Don't want to know, man. Brown. Brown and smelly. Brown, sometimes even red, if you know what I mean.
1: Oh, I do. So, yeah, no, you know what? And I should have said that. Like, I was thinking Ironmans, but triathlon, that may, hey, thank you, sir. That may even be worse.
4: I mean, at this level of competition.
1: It's all bad.
4: It can happen, even though you said females more likely, men still need to be aware it can happen to them, too.
1: But who are the two most famous leg crappers?
2: Uda Pippig,
1: marathoner.
2: Right.
1: And I don't know
2: what
1: name, but the High Rocks lady.
4: Joanna.
1: Joanna.
4: Has High Rocks, we're now midweek, has High Rocks come out with better statements? Because
1: I did see High Rocks came out and said they're going to have to change some policies.
4: Okay.
1: I did see that.
4: Because the initial reaction was just
1: go more, big or go home.
4: It was still toxic.
1: Yeah.
4: Well, that was hurt. Joanna had the deleted post.
1: Right.
4: But even the spokespeople for that local event said stuff, and you're just like, this is not healthy.
1: No. But, I mean, what are you supposed to do? If I were like a competitive marathoner,
2: uh-huh,
1: and I was running behind somebody and they dumped, I'm sure I would run through it.
2: Ugh, God.
1: I'm not proud of myself, but where am I going to go?
4: Oh, so you're talking about the fellow competitors.
1: I didn't, trust me. I can't think of anybody where I'm like, well, if I'm going to get their duty on me, I hope it's from blank. Like, nobody.
2: No, nobody says that. Well, some do.
1: Line one. Hi, Elliot, in the morning.
6: Hi, this is me.
1: Yeah, hi. Who's this?
6: Hey, this is Ryan from Baltimore.
1: Yes, sir. What can I do for you?
6: Hey, Elliot. So, with runners and marathons, you get to prepare, so you go to the bathroom beforehand. We were down in boot camp in Paris Island with the Marine Corps. And my buddy Beth gave
1: up. Sir, I hate to cut you off. You can't say that one word.
7: That's illegal.
1: You could say he dutied himself. Let's say that.
6: Well, his name was Beth Gate.
1: And say that. You can't say that.
7: That's illegal.
1: You know what? I didn't think of that, but I bet that happens.
4: Which part? I just heard the two S-bombs.
1: No, you get roused out of bed in the military and you got to go hardcore train.
2: Yeah.
1: Like he said, you don't have time to prepare for that. Paris Island. I hope it was during the summer.
2: Ooh, hot.
4: By the way.
2: And humid.
4: We got what Kristen has sent it over.
1: Oh, what Haley said? What did she say?
4: She thought you said the meeting would have to be quick because you had to S.
1: No, I said the meeting. No, I said the meeting's got to be quick because I have S to do. Like, I have stuff that I have to do. But I did say yes. Oh, you thought I said that I have to S? No, I would have just gone to the bathroom. Oh, so was she saying, oh,
2: now
1: I can go
2: ass.
1: Oh, then you know what? Well, I hope nobody turned the radio off between hearing that she had to and the actual correction. Okay, Haley did not rush out of our meeting yesterday to go ass. Okay. Line two. Hi, Elliot, in the morning.
8: Hi.
1: Hi, who's this?
8: This is Ann.
1: And are you like an extreme runner or marathoner or Ironman triathlon person?
8: Marathon. But I had this exact situation happen to me when I was training. I was running 20 miles, actually going around Burke Lake, and all of a sudden I was like, oh no. Oh no. And I was like, okay, I know there's a restroom right around the corner.
1: Bet you didn't make it.
8: I didn't. And it was so embarrassing. I got to the restroom. I called my husband. I'm like, oh, my God. I need you to come to this restroom and bring me clothes. Because I just had a huge accident. It was completely embarrassing. And I have not trained for a marathon since because it.
1: Hey, was it?
8: I'm like, I don't want this to happen again.
1: Was it diarrhea?
8: Oh, yes.
1: Yeah.
8: It was bad. It was the worst. And it's never happened to me before. I'm in my 50s, so who knows?
1: Do you have kids?
8: You know, and it's, I do.
1: Your hammock is sagging.
8: Oh God! It was so embarrassing, and I was like, "Oh my God, who saw me?"
1: Why do I feel like, based on the tone of your voice, you don't tell this story a lot?
8: I don't. That's why I'm surprised I'm even calling and telling you this. But I can completely relate, and so I relate to the marathoner. I know some people are like, "Oh, I'd never let it happen to me." It's not like I was like, "Oh, let me do this."
1: All right, very good. Well, you know what? I'm glad that you called and shared your story.
8: Thanks.
1: Very
8: Maybe
1: good.
8: Maybe I'll help somebody.
1: There you go. I appreciate it. Thank you, ma'am. Thank you.
4: A note from Jennifer Wardian.
1: Oh, yeah. Oh, yeah.
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1: A lot of the Capitol Beltway still with heavy volume. The crash on the Virginia Beltway cleared to the shoulder now in Merrifield. Interloop at Route 50. Now it's about clearing out this massive delay. Interloop is jammed leaving Springfield, and this puts pressure on 95, those of you heading north out of Lorton, Newington, to get up to the Beltway. Each direction of DC 295, it is bumper to bumper trying to get onto the inbound 11th Street Bridge. Northbound before Joint Base Anacostia Bowling for those delays, and southbound for those of you merging out of Chevrolet. I'm Jamie Witten. That's your traffic up to the minute.
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1: Hi.
0: Hi, who is this?
1: Hi, this is Amy from Ellicott City.
0: Hi, Amy from Ellicott City. I'm going to give you tickets to go see Role Model in concert.
1: That's so exciting. Thank you.
0: Hey, I'm happy to do it. That's going to be a good show. I will tell everybody else. Tickets are available through Ticketmaster. Role Model will be at the Anthem. So if you can hold on one second. Hey, are you, you're not vegan by chance, are you?
1: No.
0: Good. All right. Very good. Very good. Hold tight one second for me, please. You got it. Hold on
1: Thanks one second.
0: I will have more tickets for you to see Role Model. We'll do that tomorrow. We'll do it Friday as well. All right. Let me put you in a scenario and let me know what you're going to do. Okay. Mm-hmm. Wait, who do I want Diane to be? I know who I want Diane to be. Okay. You live next door. You have a neighbor and you're friendly enough with them, but you're not friends with them.
2: Okay.
0: Right. You know what I mean? Like, what would you call that?
2: Acquaintances? Yeah.
0: Not even acquaintances. You're not best friends. You don't hang out.
3: So there's pleasantries exchange.
0: There's pleasantries. Yeah. And like maybe the occasional like, oh, you know what? Like I saw this laying in your yard, like this package, whatever. I picked it up, whatever. Yeah. But you're not friends with them. You don't hang out. So anyway, it's summer, right? Or just like it is now.
2: Mm-hmm.
0: And your neighbor comes over and says, hey. Now, I am going to have Diane do something here that Diane would never do.
4: Okay.
0: She's grilling outside.
2: Never have.
0: But I'm going to have you doing that. You're
2: okay.
0: Grilling outside.
2: Right.
0: And your neighbor comes over and she says, oh, hey, you know what? Hi, neighbor. Good to see you. Listen, I'm a vegan. And like every time you grill, I'm just going to tell you, It really bothers me. Like it doesn't make me sick, but just smelling it kind of makes me sick.
2: Yeah.
0: Like I'm vegan. I don't eat meat at all. I don't eat fish. I'm vegan. I eat twigs.
2: Okay.
0: I would just appreciate, like, is there any way maybe you could like move the grill or just so it doesn't waft over the fence?
2: Move the grill?
0: Yeah.
3: That's not that hard of a request.
2: Is it? Yeah. Is it one of those little like kettle ones? This isn't like a construction project.
0: Well, no. I think if it was a built into like some stone wall, that's an unfair ask.
2: I mean,
0: but no, it's like on a, it could either be like on
2: like
0: a roller
2: cart thing.
0: with a propane tank. It could just be like a stand up Weber grill with charcoal.
2: I could do that if it doesn't make the yard look hideous.
0: Are you serious? You're doing that?
2: I mean,
0: didn't you expect Diane to say, oh, hell no.
3: Again, that is not that difficult to get done.
0: You're moving,
2: I mean,
0: too?
2: The likelihood that she's not going to be able to smell it by me moving it in 5 feet.
0: Then why? Well, 5 feet. You're going to move it a little bit.
2: Okay,
0: to get it out of the way.
2: I'm assuming, I know in our neighborhood, me moving something 15 feet would not make a difference. You're still going to smell it, but okay.
0: I'm shocked you're doing it.
2: And then is she going to come back again and say, I can still smell it? Then I'm going to go, I don't know what you want me to do. I moved it.
0: Oh, well, then maybe.
2: At least I made the effort.
3: That's a great point, to be able to fall back on the fact that you tried.
2: Yeah. And I went with your suggestion of moving it.
0: Yeah. Okay. Well, that's not working.
2: Well, what do you want me to do? I'm not going to stop grilling.
0: Would you mind grilling inside?
2: No, because I'm not going to bring my grill inside.
0: Well, no,
2: it's
0: obviously,
2: an outdoor.
0: Obviously,
2: outdoor grill is the name.
0: Obviously, thank you. You don't belittle me.
2: Well, no, I'm not going to. You can't ask somebody to completely alter their way of life for you because of a food choice you made.
0: You just did by asking me to move it.
2: No, okay, that's not completely altering me having to no longer grill outside because of your food choices. That's not happening.
0: You're moving too?
3: Now, again, I don't own a grill either. So I've never grilled a day in my life like Diane. But yeah, I would move the grill and that's it.
0: Am I the only one that's not moving it? I'm not moving it. I'd be like, I'm sorry, but I'm not moving it. This is where I grill.
3: I understand, like, you don't want to, you always warn people, like, don't have it too close to the siding. Like, yes, you don't want to put your own home at risk.
0: Right.
3: To accommodate this person's dislike of the smell. But if you're able to, say it's just a patio, and like Diane said, you're just moving it, like, 5-10 feet, and it is a small Weber grill on wheels, like, that's not that difficult to give it a shot. And then when the person complains again, you can say, I don't know what you want me to do. I did move it. And then you sound like you actually tried.
2: Yeah,
3: right.
2: You can
0: accomplish the same thing when they come over and they go, hey, I'm smelling this and it's really bothering me. You could say, I don't know what you want me to do.
3: Well, they did tell you, and that's why it looks better if you...
0: Right, okay.
2: Yeah, and you've tried.
0: Could you move it? No, actually, I can't. I'm sorry.
3: So are you afraid that if you agree to the first step, there's going to be steps 2, 3, and 4?
0: Of course there is. Oh, I'm sorry. I moved it 15 feet. Okay, well, then what else can we try? Then you're going to go, oh, we can't try anything. Sorry.
2: I'm going to go, I don't think, I would say there's no other option. I tried. I asked.
0: Well,
2: I
0: no,
2: did,
0: there has to be another
2: I did,
0: option.
2: I did.
0: I mean, you're making me sick.
2: I'm sorry. Then go inside grilling.
0: So now, on the second question, Diane's a bitch about it.
2: Yeah, because now you're getting me mad. Now you're overstepping your boundaries.
0: You knew when you moved it 5 feet, it wasn't going to make a difference.
2: I know, because right. They're stupid.
0: No, but what I'm saying is you're not doing it because you're really trying to help.
2: They asked me to do something. They said they were bothered by it. I'm trying to be a good neighbor.
0: Right, but you did something that you knew wasn't going to solve any problems.
2: And in the end, it does. You know what problem it solves? Me, because if they're going to come and ask me
0: again,
2: well, what can we do now? What do you want me to do? Put it down the street? Now you're being unreasonable.
0: Diane is rude.
2: You're being unreasonable. I did what you asked me to do. It didn't work. Sorry. Right. Stay inside what I'm grilling.
0: May I respond? And I understand what you're saying, Diane.
2: Yeah.
0: Now, as your neighbor, can I respond to you? First of all, I'd like you to calm down. Number two is I appreciate that you moved it. But like you just said, you moved it 5 feet knowing it wasn't going to make a difference. So you didn't really...
2: I wouldn't have said that to the person.
0: Yeah, but now I know that.
2: Okay.
0: So now you made...
2: Well, good genius.
0: Excuse me. You made

0: that to your
1: that's
0: neighbors?
1: That's authentic Diane talking right there.
2: But that moving it, saying, oh, I moved it, is being insincere. You didn't move it to fix a problem. You moved it to give yourself an excuse.
0: So what?
2: Well, that's not sincere.
0: I did what you asked me to do.
2: Oh, my God. I'm moving.
0: Good. Good. You know what's going to be a lot more fun next year? The neighborhood barbecue.
2: That's why you say no from the beginning. And you can say no politely. I'm sorry. There really is no place that I could take this. I'm sorry you have chosen to be a vegan and this bothers you.
1: I mean, there could be medical reasons they're doing it, so. Or it's not a choice.
2: Okay. Well, you've still chosen to follow medical advice.
1: But I also find it hard to believe, even though the two people that you have in this scenario both don't grill. There's other homes around there that you're smelling it. I love it. Even though I don't own a grill, I love stepping outside.
0: I do too.
1: And just taking
2: in because you're not a vegan.
1: People's grilling efforts. So what I'm saying is, why am I being picked on? There are other people whose dinners are going to waft over.
2: Because you grill once a week and it's wafting over.
1: That's crazy too. It's only once a week. It's not like someone we've talked in the past. People who grill every night.
0: Yeah,
2: and that's great.
1: How often do you grill? Once a week?
2: Usually twice.
1: Oh,
2: usually twice. It's fantastic. That's why you say no right from the beginning. I'm sorry, I can't.
0: Yeah, I mean, if it bothers you that much, stay inside.
2: I do. Now, a lot of local codes, local community codes, I'm not talking HOA codes, mm-hmm. but local community codes, there is a prohibition against disagreeable or obnoxious odors and stenches.
1: Of which that is not.
2: To you?
1: No, it's it took a jury of my peers.
0: Yeah. Does this burger offend you? No, nobody's going to say no.
1: If you're the house that doesn't pick up your dog's crap and your yard smells like poop, okay, maybe we then have to get someone involved.
2: That what is that? One man's garbage is another man's gold.
1: But didn't you, it's not grilling, but didn't you have an issue with a family in a New York apartment and when they would cook dinner or something?
2: Oh,
1: I don't know if it came to you having to like address it with them, but wasn't it? It was a very strong smelling cuisine.
2: Yeah, down the hall. It stank.
1: It was bad. It wasn't just strong.
2: Yeah, it smelled bad.
0: Isn't that a common thing in apartment buildings?
2: Yes.
0: People always get pissed at somebody for cooking something.
2: No, the people down the hall, like their food, I don't know what they were, but their food stank.
1: But you just sucked it up.
2: Yeah, because that's part of living in an apartment.
0: Yeah.
1: But the same with living when you're
2: so. What am I supposed to go down? And again, I don't know what they were, but whatever they were, their cuisine stank. And so, what am I supposed to do? Go down there and go, hey, I know that you are fill in the blank, but your food smells.
1: But you could said just like you have the meat eater and the vegan. You could be like, I'm not you. Like I'm not this.
2: Right.
1: So I find this offensive.
2: No. But they're not. They didn't choose. That's what they eat. Like, I don't know where they were from. And I love Indian food, so I know they weren't Indian. But there are some people who go, like, I don't like the smell of Indian food. I'm always like, I don't know what's wrong with you. So I don't know where they were from. It could have been somewhere like Middle Eastern or something. I have no idea. But their food stank.
1: I remember you telling us that.
2: But that was what they, that's what they ate.
0: Yeah.
1: But that's what this vegan feels with the meat.
2: But that's a choice.
1: Again, it's not definitely, and you're choosing to cook food. You can't say like, well, I have to make this because it's my ethnicity.
2: Well, but that's what they like.
1: Well, yeah, and this guy likes meat. All I'm saying is just like in an apartment where you, even if you think it smells bad, like are dealing with it. When you move into a neighborhood and your neighbors are close by and there's not much room between yards, that's part of being a community member.
2: Okay, well, I'm just telling you. This woman is thinking about bringing somebody out because of the code.
0: Oh, good. The statute.
1: Could you imagine if you worked for the county?
2: Right.
1: Or the local government, the city, whatever, and that's a call you have?
2: Guarantee you, if you talk to anybody that, I don't know what job, that's not like the town mayor, but I promise you, whatever.

0: we're in Rockville. Whatever that Rockville person is, they've gotten it. The call because they didn't like what their neighbors were cooking. It smelled. And that is true of Rockville, Wheaton, Aspen Hill, Falls Church. It does not matter. I guarantee you Buddy Reiser, whoever that is in Leesburg, has gotten it.
1: By the way, isn't there now going to be a possible moratorium in Loudoun?
2: On data centers?
1: Yeah.
0: Oh, and don't show me Buddy's going to be like, oh, I fought for it. No, you didn't. No, you didn't. Buddy's laying down in front of the tank.
1: Yeah, to pause new applications.
0: But that hasn't passed yet, right?
1: No.
0: I thought it was, they're discussing.
1: They're voting
0: right.
1: to pause.
0: I know how that's going to go. 99 to Buddy.
1: I'm not saying, can you imagine like it doesn't happen? I'm just saying, when a person comes out for a dispute like that, what is that like? What is that back and forth?
0: It's miserable. Like? It's miserable. You don't want to have to do that. It's like when the neighbor calls for a noise complaint. Get over it.
1: But I am curious, back to the original setup.
0: Yes.
1: If you're right, don't accommodate or don't even attempt to accommodate at first, because then you sort of open yourself up.
0: Yeah, now we're a team.
1: Well, by the second time, it sounds like Diane quit the team.
0: No, but you are. Now you're a team. Like, now you're both actively trying to solve it. I'm not trying to solve anything.
1: But if this were like a true etiquette question, would the proper response be, I can't help you?
0: That's a good question. I don't know what that answer is. Who's an etiquette expert? Line 4. Hi, Elliot in the morning.
3: Says me?
0: Yeah, hi. Who's this?
3: This is Joe from Suffolk, Virginia.
0: Yes, sir. What can I do for you?
3: Dude, my neighbor and I, we literally grill every night of the week. And if my other neighbor would come over to me and ask me to move my grill, I would tell them to eat a big fat D. I have four grills. He has three. Like, that's all we do. We live off a grill. Like,
0: I love that. I love that. But yeah, nobody, you're not moving for anybody.
3: No, hell no.
0: All right, no, very good. No. Very good. Thank you. Sorry, I was eating something real
1: quick. How's your meat?
0: It's good.
1: Mm. Somebody said, how does this person then function if they were to head to like a shopping center that has restaurants?
0: Well, I can answer that in a couple of ways. Number one, that's not like... You can walk away from a restaurant. You can leave a building. I live here. That's what the vegan would tell you.
1: Okay, but it's just like eventually that smell does dissipate. Trust me, I'm disappointed when it does. It's like, oh, damn,
0: right.
1: It smells
0: okay,
1: so good moments ago.
0: Yeah, but it's not like, oh, you know what? I can't be by this restaurant anymore. It smells. I'm going to walk down the hall. That's 20 seconds. It could be an hour.
1: But you're still saying just don't do anything at first.
0: Right. So like, why are your feelings more important than your neighbor's feelings?
1: Because I just don't love. I took a look at the internet response.
0: And the internet response, I'm telling you, is
2: a lot of hell no.
0: Go to hell.
1: And more so because they're saying they'd ramp up their grilling efforts. They would cook, barbecue, smoke all the time. To upset her.
0: So not only am I not moving the grill, now I'm ramping it up.
1: That's not a very healthy relationship between two neighbors.
0: No, but that's what you get. By the way, I would argue the vegan should have never even asked. They're not doing anything wrong. They're doing nothing wrong.
1: I agree, but then you read that weird statute thing.
0: Oh,
1: claiming that it was an obnoxious scent.
0: There's a prohibition against disagreeable or obnoxious odors and stenches.
1: Yeah.
0: Okay. But like you said, that's not like, it's not like smoking a pork butt. That's a nice setup there.
1: I don't even know what all that stuff is. Mm. What is this on the left?
0: It looks like a flat top.
2: Like a griddle?
0: I don't know what brand that is, but yeah, it just looks like a flat top, like a Blackstone.
1: They wrote,
0: is that a grill on the right?
1: Oh, it says, my grill is where I want it to be. And then the next morning, I'm making bacon on my Blackstone.
0: There you go. Oh, that's good. Oh, by the way, those Blackstone grills, or what is, will you look up Steel Made?
2: Is it S-T-I-H-L?
0: No, S-T-E-E-L.
1: I'm thinking of my string trimmer, Diane. Oh.
0: Is it Steel Made?
1: Yeah, Steel Made USA.
0: Steel Made USA. Yeah. So they do, yeah, there you go. They do cast irons that go up on, you can put it in your kitchen or out on a grill. But it'll turn any grill or flat top in your, or just a stove in your kitchen into like a cast iron top. Those things are supposed to be badass.
1: Never heard of the company.
0: And you can make, like, that's the beauty of like a Blackstone or like Steel Made that makes these cast irons that go on top. The idea of being able to make eggs and like breakfast on a grill is great. And there are a lot of people that have like their own like trays and stuff that you can bring out there. But one where it's like a Blackstone where that's its intention, or one of these Steel Made covers, those are awesome.
1: We have one of those. Is it an electric griddle?
0: Anyway.
1: You turn the little dial.
0: I would ask you to move for that.
1: You know what I struggle with? When we make pancakes on it, I tried it because there's the drip tray that goes on the side in front of you.
2: Yeah.
1: Because I guess maybe there's a little pitch to it. I don't know. Or maybe you're supposed to just
2: push the grease out. It sounds like a Foreman.
1: No, it's not a Foreman. That's got the grill marks, ridges.
2: Oh.
0: Right.
1: But this is flat. Yeah, they use them on like the cooking shows on TV or like the morning talk shows. But I struggle to get the spatula under the pancake, so I have to try to shove the pancake to where the oils and the grease is supposed to drip off.
0: So it hangs over the edge?
1: So and then it touches the countertop. It's not...
0: I don't understand. Why do you struggle to get a spatula under there?
1: I don't do the kitchen, so I'm not really like, I don't have great skills in the kitchen.
0: Can I give you a tip?
1: Remember the one time Steve Menino tried to teach us some stuff and he yelled at me?
0: Flip it over.
1: What? The spatula?
0: The spatula. Flip it over.
1: But then how
2: Is
1: am I
2: trick?
1: Getting the pancake on the spatula?
0: Flip it over.
1: But it's angled. You understand? So now I'm going to turn it over and it's the wrong way.
0: Flip it over. You'll be 1,000 times. You'll see. Try it.
2: Interesting.
0: Flip it over.
1: I'm trying to picture that in
0: my
1: head.
0: No, and you're picturing it right, where instead of it being like a cradle,
1: yeah,
0: it's going to be up like that. Try going that way first.
1: But then how low do I have to get my hand? Am I going to get burned by the griddle?
0: It doesn't sound like your griddle's really burning anybody, Tyler.
1: Fair. That's fair.
0: Yeah, flip it over. Okay. All right, let me do this. Give me a quick break. We'll come.
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12: Virginia, commuters around the Beltway. Boy, we are still jammed. Interloop coming off the 95 interchange through Springfield. Crash at 50 Arlington Boulevard that caused that massive backup has been cleared. So that's some positive news. Now 395, we're still pretty solid here. Leaving Shirlington across the 14th Street Bridge. Silver Spring, emergency utility repairs on University Boulevard. Eastbound at Piney Branch Road blocks the two right lanes. That is heavier, believe it or not, than normal through there. I'm Jamie Witten. That's your traffic up to the minute.
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0: 21 Pilots, Turnstile, Bleachers, Lord, Rufus the Soul, Kings of Leon, Charlie XCX. Diane, let's get into some news, please.
1: Fairfax County Police have arrested a 44-year-old man from Falls Church accused of unlawfully recording several victims, including a juvenile in the Tysons area. This goes back for the last several weeks when police were made aware of the unlawful filming by the man who has been identified as 44-year-old Sean Greminger, again, of Falls Church. So he had apparently been sort of creeping around some younger girls and filming them without their consent. They said that when police were finally able to catch up with him, they ended up charging him with 30 counts of the possession of child pornography after going through his phone. They did say, too, that there's the concern about multiple victims, because I guess when they did go through and look at the evidence, there were people or young people who were filmed without their consent, and also ones that had not been coming forward to the police yet.
0: Right.
1: So they said there are concerns about that. In Alexandria, the police department is looking for the stabber who stabbed somebody earlier in the week in Arlandria. Apparently, police were called in the early morning hours near the Tiger Market, which is right there on Mount Vernon Avenue. The suspect fled on foot. APD is seeking the public's help to identify that subject. And then there was the person, the 16-year-old, who got stabbed while walking to a family member's in Woodbridge.
0: Yeah, weren't they just going to, like you said, some family member's house or apartment, and just somebody out of nowhere, they don't know?
1: I believe it was three people
0: stabbed him.
1: Who jumped out of the darkness and stabbed that person. He is still recovering. Another pedestrian accident, this one in Baltimore County. A person was killed after they were struck by a vehicle yesterday afternoon in the Glendon section of Baltimore County. The driver did stay on the scene and was also treated for non-life-threatening injuries. House fires continue to be a problem. Two adults seriously injured after fire officials said they were rescued from a house fire in Chesterfield yesterday afternoon. According to the firefighters, a person who was actually delivering water to that house was the one who spotted the smoke and called 911.
0: Oh, wow.
1: Yeah, so they said the first firefighters arriving on the scene, they were able to rescue the two people trapped inside. It was brought under control within about 20 minutes. They think it started in the kitchen, according to the early estimates. Also, a guy from Ashburn who allegedly stole $40 million in gold bars while he was working for the CIA is going to plead guilty. Law enforcement, you remember, raided his house
0: right in
1: Ashburn. They found 300 gold bars, $2 million in cash, and 35 very expensive watches.
0: Did they say what he's going to get? Like, if he pleads, what is he look like time-wise? Do they say what he's looking at?
1: I'm not sure. I mean, they said that that this was all part of a plea agreement.
0: Right.
1: But I just didn't know
0: if they had stated what the time was.
1: What's what? The Cheesecake Factory is looking at a lawsuit. Apparently, somebody who went to eat at one of their restaurants had a severe peanut allergy and went into anaphylactic shock after taking a bite of a dish that she was assured would be peanut-free. But as she said, it came out of the kitchen smothered in peanut sauce. The young woman said she immediately noticed that there were peanuts in this dish. It didn't say what she ordered.
0: Then don't eat it.
1: And was,
0: by the way, I'm not, but that came across like I'm faulting
1: her. She immediately, you know, felt her tongue and her lips start to swell up, and then her throat started to close up on her.
0: But if it's smothered in peanut sauce, aren't you going to be like, oh, you know what? We have a problem here.
2: Did they think it was maybe some sort of alternative?
1: Yeah.
0: Like fake peanut sauce?
2: Yeah.
0: Maybe.
2: At this point, don't you think Cheesecake Factory has
0: a fake peanut sauce?
2: That
1: or
2: an allergy-friendly
1: menu?
0: Yeah, I guess maybe they do. Maybe they do. Hey, by the way, can I ask a restaurant question real quick?
1: Hmm.
0: And it's not related to this at all. Fig and Falcon brought in, or Falcon and Fig brought in food today.
1: Yeah.
0: Diane was right. Diane tasted the beet hummus, and the beet hummus is fantastic. Have you guys had it?
1: Yes.
2: Yes.
0: Did any of it miss your mouth?
1: Why?
0: Is this going to stain my shorts?
1: It's magenta.
0: Like, is the chef listening?
1: what do you need, a stain stick or something?
0: Something.
1: Are you worried it's not going to, it won't wash out?
0: Yeah. Like, now it looks like I got my period. Like, how do I get rid of that on my shorts?
2: It says to remove a fresh beet stain.
0: Oh, I'm sorry. Yeet stain.
2: Rinse immediately.
0: Oh, All right.
2: With cold water.
0: I'll be back in a moment. Go ahead, Diane.
2: By the way, that's on their vegan menu. I just saw on their website.
0: Oh, what? The beet hummus?
2: The beet hummus.
0: It's fantastic.
1: Yeah.
0: It's really good. It's so good. I wipe it all over my clothes.
1: A new workplace study says people who go remote more often are finding themselves being more sedentary overall. They said on the days that hybrid workers were staying home instead of going into the office, they sit for about 44 extra minutes a day and get roughly 58 fewer minutes of light and moderate to vigorous exercise or activity compared to the days when they go in the office. There's also a little bump in the amount of time they spend in bed
0: right.
1: as well. That makes sense.
0: Yeah, no, I mean, there's no commute. Listen, I've never worked from home. I don't know what it would be like, but I can't imagine it. Like, I can't imagine not coming in every day. Like, even during the pandemic when we were in every day.
1: Well, they keep talking, too, about how still more and more people are still being called back into the office. Maybe they've been hybrid for a while, but now it's like, okay.
0: Yeah, no, yeah. It continues to ramp up.
1: 5 days a week, and people are having major issues with, like, childcare and stuff like
0: that. No, and I understand that because it's been so long of work from home or hybrid where maybe you were home 3 days or two days. I definitely understand what comes with that. But I can't even get to the concept of working from home. Only because we never did. Mm-hmm. We never went home.
1: Also, Merriam-Webster has added 1,400 new words and definitions to its dictionary. They say the new entries reflect words and meanings that have demonstrated widespread use over time, offering a window into the world today. Among the new ads, looks maxing, Sunday scaries, and superfood. But you say Sunday scaries doesn't exist.
0: I look forward to coming in on Monday. Sorry.
1: Also, the Buc-ee's that was planned or is being planned to be built in New Kent has been pushed back again. Now they are saying, according to 12 on Your Side, maybe around 2032.
0: Oh, my God.
1: It's going to be pushed back a little bit. Apparently, there's some ongoing construction that's taking a little bit longer than they thought it would. In sports, the Nats beat the Phillies last night 6-3. One more game in that two-game series at 6:45 at Nats Park. The Orioles also beat the Mets in 11 innings last night. Pete Alonso with his 300th career home run during the game. The Orioles and Mets wrap up that series tonight. The Milwaukee Brewers clinching their fourth straight NL Central.
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12: Has been cleared, so that's some positive news. Now 395, we're still pretty solid here, leaving Shirlington across the 14th Street Bridge. Silver Spring emergency utility repairs on University Boulevard eastbound at Piney Branch Road blocks the two right lanes. That is heavier, believe it or not, than normal through there. I'm Jamie Witten. That's your traffic up to the minute.
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0: 866-235-5468. Hi, Elliot, in the morning.
1: Hello?
0: Hey, who's this?
1: Oh, this is Ron.
0: Hey, Ron, where are you calling me from?
1: Glen Burnie.
0: Excellent. Hey, listen, I'm going to give you a $100 cash. Hopefully that comes in handy and you can play around with it a little bit. I am also good. I am also going to get you qualified to win our grand prize trip that we will give away on Friday. Grand prize winner heads to Austin for the Austin City Limits Music Festival. So if you don't mind holding on 1 second, I will get some info from you. Hey, what is your highest level of education?
1: Graduated high school and then became an electrician.
0: Oh, all right. Very good. Very good. No problem. All right. Very good. Thank you, sir. Thank you. Don't forget, 2 more chances tomorrow, 2 more chances on Friday. Then we will get our grand prize winner. Yeah, like, I would check some college.
2: Okay.
0: And I know that's a stretch. I know that's a stretch.
2: It certainly is.
0: But it's true. It's not a lie.
2: Right. What do you think that should mean?
0: Some college, where, like, on an application, if they say highest level of education completed.
2: 2 years?
0: No. Because isn't 2 years a degree?
3: Associates.
2: You get associates.
0: Yeah. Yeah. That's a degree.
2: Mm-hmm. Okay. So
0: 6 weeks. Yeah. I don't know. I don't know what it is, because I feel like if you did two, like if somebody said, like, I don't know what it says on an application, but does it, like, if it says high school or high school equivalent,
3: yeah,
0: some college, mm-hmm, does it say associate's degree?
3: I feel like I've seen
2: sometimes
3: that. Yeah.
0: Or does it just say college?
3: I've seen both.
0: And then, so after, then is there a place for, so let's just for argument's sake, we're filling out a application. Mm-hmm. And let's say, argument's sake, it says high school or equivalent, check. What is 2 years? Associate's degree.
3: Uh-huh.
0: But if you go 4 years, you don't get an associate's and a master's.
3: No, a bachelor's
0: degree.
3: Yeah.
0: But you don't get an associate and a bachelor's.
2: You do not.
0: So you would not check associate's, you would check bachelor's.
3: Right.
0: Right. And then if you went and got your master's, mm-hmm, you would check master's. Right. But then you would also check bachelor's.
3: Yeah.
0: What comes after master's?
3: PhD?
0: Is that the next step?
2: What kind of job is this?
0: I did some college.
3: Okay.
0: I did some. So yeah, I don't know what comes after. Is master, does it go master's, PhD?
2: I believe that is the natural, yeah.
0: Is somebody smarter if what's the right way of phrasing this? Who's the smartest person we have listening right now?
2: I love this. Sometimes we stumble on this, but I do. It's always an interesting exercise.
0: Who's the smartest person we have listening right now?
2: I wouldn't say smartest, though.
0: Most degreed?
2: Yeah, who's the most educated?
0: Oh, yeah. I guess that is what I mean, though.
2: Yeah.
0: Most educated.
3: Yeah.
0: Most educated. And sometimes, maybe earlier it would have been somebody who's the most educated person listening right now. Who is it?
3: Well, you want a name?
0: No, I want them to call me.
3: Oh. Hey, man.
2: Are we starting at PhD?
0: No. Because there's no guarantee that anybody listening has a PhD.
2: But whenever those doctoral candidates do call, it's amazing.
0: Yeah, oh, yeah. Oh, well, candidates. I will start at, I believe, Kristen, are you ready? I believe we have somebody listening who's gotten a bachelor's degree.
3: Okay.
0: No, you know what?
2: We're starting the bidding at that.
3: Yeah.
0: No, I took it back because I'm remembering the steps. Master's.
2: Yeah, definitely.
0: Yeah, that's where I'm starting. I don't know if there's anybody listening right now that has a PhD. Or let me go one more. Will you accept somebody that has multiple masters?
2: That would be just one.
0: What do you mean?
2: if someone calls in with one master's and then someone calls in with two, that person with one is no longer the most educated.
0: Right. Can you have multiple, bachelors?
2: Like a double major?
0: No. Could you have graduated from two colleges? But why would you take the four-year program?
3: Yeah.
0: If you have degrees from two schools, do you have two masters? Like, you would never get a bachelor's at two schools.
2: Yeah, so is this postgraduate work?
0: It's got to be. Like, if somebody was like, I'm a perpetual student, like, they wouldn't do 4 years at Maryland and then 4 years at Towson.
2: But you're thinking of the traditional
0: campus, but
2: 4 years. What if you got a bachelor's degree and you were doing classes at night online? Then you could get two bachelor's degrees. It's not you're not automatically going to a master's program, especially if you were looking to switch careers.
0: But, oh, okay. All right. So what wins? Two bachelor's, one PhD. Two bachelor's.
2: No.
0: Yes, absolutely.
2: No,
0: that's more education.
2: PhD wins.
0: That's more. That's one line. I'm over here. I'm running two.
2: What was Diane's major? I don't remember.
0: Journalism.
3: Radio, TV.
0: And journalism.
3: And journalism was my minor.
0: Thank you.
2: And then that was it?
3: Yes, I am the least educated of all of my friends.
2: Oh, I was not trying to rip that scab off.
0: I'm the least educated in the room.
3: Oh, I was thinking of like my high school friends. They all have like master's degrees. And
0: do they really?
3: JDs and yeah.
0: Oh, I'm definitely not the least educated of my friends. Not by any stretch of the
3: imagination.
0: Even
3: though I didn't do 5 years. So that counts for something.
2: And you, I, the timeline is blurry in my head. This is your life, not mine. When you thought you were going to be the lawyer, that was before college.
3: That was in high school.
2: Yes.
3: Initially.
2: So you never had to even.
3: And then I was waffling between that and radio.
0: But you made the right choice.
2: You weren't even looking at that point at law school, obviously.
3: No.
0: Okay. No, you made the right choice.
3: No, not a lot of people funnel out of Radford into law school.
0: That's not true.
2: Yeah,
0: that's not true. That's not true.
2: Oh, my God.
0: That is not true.
2: Disgusting.
0: I guarantee you there are lawyers. We may have a... Does Radford have a law school?
3: No.
0: No, but I guarantee you there are people who graduated from Radford.
3: Maybe
0: who went
3: a few
0: to law
3: years
0: school.
3: Down the road, yeah.
0: Yes, 100%. Where am I going? Line four? Hi, Elliot, in the morning.
4: Hi, is this me?
0: Yeah, what do you got?
4: I've got 3 degrees and a master's certificate, but I also flunked out of college the first time around. So the number of degrees actually doesn't make me feel like I'm smarter. I think the people who don't say that they're smart are probably the smartest ones in the room.
0: Nice of the person with 4 degrees to say. No, but again, smart and educated may be two different things. Like... You may have 4 degrees, but I don't know that you're any smarter than I am. I've got no degrees.
4: And I flunked out the first time around. So what kind of person flunks out the first time of college, you know? So there you go.
0: Hey, what? Where are your bachelor's degrees from 3 different schools?
4: Two different schools, yes. First of all, I went to a nice little Catholic college who helped me get my act together. And then I went to Penn State and really got busy. When I was older. When I was older, I went back to Penn State. I've been losing my job due to globalization.
0: Yeah. What is the Catholic school?
4: Gannon University in Erie, Pennsylvania. It's a very, very good school, in my opinion, for someone who's just starting out.
0: And then you went to Penn State. And then where's your master's from?
4: My master's certificate is also from Penn State.
0: Very good. So you've got, hold on, I'm going to make a note. You are, right now you're the leader in the clubhouse. You've got 2 bachelors.
4: 3 bachelors.
3: 3 bachelors.
4: 3 bachelors.
0: Oh,
4: yeah.
0: Sorry. 3 bachelors, 1 master's. That's a lot, man. That is
4: a
0: lot.
4: It's a certificate. It's not a full master's. It's like half a master's.
0: Okay. Like I have some college.
3: Right. I thought that was interesting. She kept saying certificate. I didn't know what the distinction was there.
0: You have 3. You have 3 bachelors. That's what you have. That's what you have.
4: Okay.
0: Yeah.
4: Okay. Well, the certificate's good too, and it's in statistics, which is a good area to.
0: Of course it is. But I mean that's a piece of paper you can wipe with. All right. Very good. Very good. Thank you, ma'am. Thank you. That's 3 bachelors. That's completed.
2: That's a pretty good start.
0: Yeah, that's a really good start. Line six. Hi, yo. That's three more bachelors than I got. Hi, Elliot, in the morning.
5: This is me.
0: Most educated person listening right now. Yes, sir. Go ahead.
5: All right. I've got a bachelor's degree and two master's degrees.
0: Ooh, one batch, two masters. What are your, what, how does that work?
5: I had a psychology major, middle ed minor from JMU, then got a curriculum instruction from Virginia Tech, North Virginia campus, and then a teaching, writing, and literature from George Mason on top of that.
0: Oh, wow. That's pretty good. Yep. Dual masters. Yep. Is there a thank you, sir? You're the leader. That you agree. One bachelor, two masters beats three bachelors.
2: I think so, yeah.
3: Yeah.
0: That's impressive.
2: Huge and Vaney checking in.
0: Oh, this will be good.
2: He has 5.5 years at ODU with three summer schools.
0: And one bachelor's.
2: He didn't even say that.
3: I totally forgot I did summer school.
2: But didn't you do that to get a leg up on the next year?
3: No, that was because I had a 4-credit F in biology.
0: Because she had a leg down.
3: Yeah, because you know what? I did not have a leg down on the floor to get out of bed to make that 8 o'clock class.
2: I honestly thought you like just did it to get something out of the way.
0: Yeah, no. Get that F out of the way.
3: Yeah.
2: I'm sorry.
3: Man, those four-credit classes were a bitch.
2: It's so much easier to remember Elliot's college career than it is Diane's. Actually, Kristen's is kind of confusing, too.
0: Well, that's
3: she bounced
0: because,
3: around.
0: Yeah, but only one degree.
2: Is that true? I thought, yeah, she has two, right?
0: You have two? One from Full Sail. And then one from, where's the other one? Oh, Akron. I didn't think you got a degree from Akron.
3: Associates.
0: Okay. Oh, some college at Akron.
3: That's a degree.
0: No, it is. Trust me. I look at that and go, God damn.
3: Y'all persevered.
0: That is a lot of school. Where am I going? Line one. Hi, Elliot, in the morning.
6: Hey, it's me.
0: Yeah, hi. Who's this?
6: Hey, my name's Lexis. I have a doctorate of pharmacy, a master's, and a bachelor's.
0: So you've got the traditional, if you will, stepping stone.
6: Yes.
0: All right. And you said the doctor is doctor of pharmacy?
6: Yeah.
0: Yeah, I like that. All right, where'd you go? Did you get all from the same school?
6: I didn't. So I got my bachelor's in chemistry at Towson, and then I got my PharmD and my master's at Maryland.
0: I'm sorry, you're what? Oh, PharmD, my pharmacy doctorate.
6: Yeah.
0: Oh, I see how we're going to talk.
3: That's slang.
0: Yeah, no, that's good. I got my PharmD.
2: It's like MD, right?
0: The,
2: or again? JD. Isn't JD is lawyer?
0: Or lawyer. Jurist doctor. Nobody says that.

0: you're a lawyer.
1: But how about MD?
0: Like, on my jurisdiction.
1: Is PharmD the equivalent of an MD in terms of
0: academics? Yeah, but you're a pharmacist. Yeah, but you're a pharmacist.
2: Yeah,
0: no. But you don't go, like, you don't go to school like a doctor does.
2: You can. I mean, it's a 4-year program, and then you can do a residency or a fellowship after your 4-year program. I think med school's also 4 years, and then you're like, I don't know if you do a residency or a fellowship, like you're forced to. I'm not sure how that works.
0: Yeah, I don't either. I don't either.
2: Pretty similar.
0: That's good. No,
2: they're
0: that's
2: pretty
0: good.
2: Similar.
0: All right, very good. Very good. Thank you, ma'am. Thank you.
3: So is she in the lead?
0: I don't know. Bachelor, master's, PhD. She is our first PhD.
1: No, PharmD. It's not a PhD.
0: She's a doctor. She got her doctorate. Isn't that a PhD?
1: It's more medical, though.
0: Yeah, okay, but if somebody's a PhD, that's the next step.
1: It is many more years of school. I will certainly credit that.
0: Yeah, I put it in there. Like, if you went, like, you don't have to have a master's to go to law school. You don't even have to have college to go to law school.
3: Is that true?
0: I feel like yes. I feel like
3: so
0: yes.
3: So you think you can just, if you pass the LSAT, if you can just walk in out of high school?
0: I mean, I'd have to apply. Yeah.
3: I think you have to have a bachelor's to get into law school.
0: I don't think so. I think that if I took the LSATs and passed and said, like, and I applied to, like, University of Maryland's law school, I think, I'm not saying I think they would take me, but I don't think it is a requirement.
1: You've asked this before because it was in my history.
0: And what did we learn?
1: You generally need a 4-year.
0: Generally, but degree. Not.
1: not. And as plenty of people are pointing out, like, PhD is doctor of philosophy. So it is different than somebody who's got their PharmD or their MD. Like, it's.
0: But is it the same? Do I put it at the same step?
1: It sounds very academic,
0: right?
1: More so than anything that has to do with the medicine field, I believe.
0: So I'm better off being a PhD. I always thought PhD was like you got your doctorate.
1: PhD takes longer.
0: Does it really?
1: I think so.
0: You know, the other thing that I think would be weird, like she said, she went to Towson and then Maryland.
3: Yeah.
0: Is it weird switching allegiances like that?
3: I don't think you switch. I think you adopt a
0: you
3: new
0: add
3: one.
0: Yeah. A new allegiance.
3: Yeah.
1: Also, Towson is in the Maryland system.
0: No, I know, but like you are, but it's two different, like you're rooting for two different teams.
1: It's part of the university system, though.
0: But you're rooting for two different teams.
1: They probably use the same portal.
0: Five to seven years.
1: 5 to 7 years for your PhD.
0: That's longer than college.
1: Isn't that crazy?
0: I thought like master's is 2.
3: Well, that's why a PhD is a big deal.
0: But is that 7 total, or I got to do bachelor's, 2 years of master's, and then it's another 5 to 7?
1: It's more full-time study, including maybe years of coursework, and then your independent research.
0: Oh, well, that's I ain't doing that.
3: I would like to. I have nothing to defend. You can go on to the next person.
0: So it is, if it's 7 years, it takes you longer just to get your PhD than your bachelor's and your master's.
1: If you're doing a very normal program,
0: PhD smarter than anybody. That's long. Oh my God. That's 13 years of college. That is your entire elementary through high school.
3: Mm-hmm.
0: Oh, God, no. Oh, let the truck hit me.
1: Elliot, my wife, this is from Nick. My wife listens every morning, and she has a master's, a postmaster's, and a PhD.
0: What is a postmaster's?
1: Oh, looking that up. I thought it first said Postmates.
3: No. Well, Elliot does Postmates.
0: I'll buy some shoes.
1: A postmaster's degree is an academic credential. How long does it take, though? That's all we care about.
0: Yeah.
1: Sits between your master's and your doctorate. So is it just preparing you for the PhD?
0: So I take a couple of years of studying to get ready for my 7 years of studying?
1: How long for postmaster's degree? This is 6 months to 2 years.
0: Better be 6 months. I'm getting ready to lock myself in for 7 years.
1: It can take longer depending on whether you're doing it part-time.
0: Oh, no, I'm full-time in it. I'm plowing through all 13 years of college. Can you imagine graduating from high school and going, well, halfway there?
3: Yeah, no, seriously. Oh, my God.
0: Where am I going? I didn't even make it a report card, period.
3: You didn't even get interim grades.
0: Hi, Elliot, in the morning.
4: Elliot, what's going on this morning?
0: Hey, what's going on, dude? What do you got?
4: All right, this is what I got for you. So I have a bachelor's degree in constitutional law. And then after that, I decided, you know what? I'll work for the government, and they put me out in Arizona for a year. Then I got my MBA in under less than a year at Arizona State. Then I decided when I was still traveling for work, let me get my other master's degree in strategic leadership and management. And since I'm back home now in the Nashville area, I am currently in my first year of law school at Vanderbilt.
0: So bachelor's to master's law school.
4: Yes, sir.
3: Wow.
0: Wow. That's pretty good. That's pretty good.
3: And are you working while you're in law school?
4: Still full-time government employee and law school at night as well at Vanderbilt.
3: Wow.
0: Hey, what is the, is it Princess Cupcakes, the place by Vanderbilt?
4: Yes.
0: Yeah, that place is fantastic. That's what I know of Vanderbilt.
4: <That's right. laughs> You get some cupcakes and go get some hot chicken. That's the way to finish the day off.
0: There you go. So wait, does that beat what we've gotten so far? That's pretty up there.
1: Yes, it is.
0: That's pretty up there. You're very educated.
4: I wouldn't say that.
0: I would.
4: I just know how to work my way through things.
0: No, that's great. Good for you. Good for you. Hey, are you after you are you going to study? Like, obviously, you said you got your bachelor's in constitutional law. Is that what your law school focus is?
4: Yeah, it's on prosecution. That's the area I'm going toward. I can't stand defenders. So yeah.
0: All right. You know what? Good for you. Good for you. Hey, I appreciate it. Thank you, sir. Thank you.
4: Thanks, Billy.
0: By the way, nobody's going to beat my guy.
3: Who?
0: Jamie Beaton.
3: Who's that?
0: Jamie Beaton. He has 12 advanced degrees from Harvard, Yale, Oxford, and several other universities. You know, it's funny. Earlier this year, he didn't show up for his classes at Columbia University. And the professor was finally like, this kid hasn't shown up at all. And the professor's like, normally I don't like look up people's like socials and stuff like that because I don't want to know what's going on. Anyway, she went to find out what was going on. She reached out to the dean. The dean sent an email to this guy. What I say his name was Jamie Beaton.
1: Yeah.
0: Beaton was very apologetic in his reply.
3: What was his excuse?
0: He'd mixed up his schedule. Because he was currently in New Zealand teaching a course in entrepreneurship at the University of Auckland, but would be back in New York to start classes at Columbia the next week. So the teacher was like, I'm going to look this guy up. He graduated magna cum laude from Harvard in 2016, picking up a master's degree in applied mathematics along the way. He'd also gone on to collect an MBA from Stanford, then a law degree from Yale, which was followed by a Doctor of Philosophy, PhD, in public policy from Oxford, where he was a Rhodes Scholar. Attending classes remotely and in person, he also earned additional master's degrees from the University of Pennsylvania, Stanford, Princeton, Cornell, Dartmouth, King's College London, and Tsinghua University in Beijing.
1: How old is this kid?
0: Say again.
1: How old is he?
0: He is, how old is he? He did that before he was 28. Oh, he's 31.
3: What?
0: Wow. He is 31.
3: My God.
0: If he continues collecting advanced degrees at such a pace, he will surpass Benjamin Bulger, who racked up 16 by the age of 50. He could even beat Michael Nicholson, an octogenarian forever scholar with more than 30 degrees to his name.
1: How does he afford all this?
0: Well, he also works on the side.
3: Yeah, but still.
1: With what hours?
0: No, his friends joked that.

0: his credentials, nobody thought married to a beauty. Look at her.
1: How'd they meet?
0: School.
1: Jamie says, I fell head of heels when I saw her on day one. She's got a unique ability to attract everyone with her
2: smile.
3: No. Well, not based on this dress.
1: What are you guessing?
0: Tiggy, tiggy, tiggy. Tiggles.
1: Stop. He went with charisma.
0: Oh, yeah. She got that, too. That's also popping. Yeah, no, she's very attractive. And look at, like, even look at his posture on the beach. Seriously. Like, they got married on the beach. She's standing there like she's getting ready to shoot, like, some, like, a commercial.
1: Like Dua Lipa.
0: With the, exactly. And he's standing there. He's got half a dowager's hump. His hips are like,
1: well, think
0: this.
1: Of all the studying.
0: He's honestly,
2: he spends a lot of time in a study chair.
0: Yeah, I do. I do.
2: Wow.
1: As Iris by the Goo Goo Dolls rang out, Priscilla walked down the aisle accompanied by her mom, Kimberly, and her dad, Gene.
0: Who kept whispering, are you serious?
2: You know, you can turn around.
1: Wowing guests.
0: This guy.
1: Wowing guests in her stunning white strapless lace gown.
0: Yes, with tiggles. Yeah, there's the family photo.
1: It does look like it's her brother.
2: Yeah.
0: No, it doesn't.
1: Yeah, that looks like it's like my younger brother.
2: Yeah.
0: No, because the younger brother, you would think, like, came out of the same family genes. Like, maybe the brother that we kept in the basement that nobody talked about.
1: Wait, are these her actual brothers?
0: Yes. You know, the good-looking guys who are, like, yeah, like, big and built up and look like they, like, socialize with people.
1: They look like
0: who have no problem dating.
1: Who would beat up her, yes, now husband.
0: Right. Well, yeah, once they let him out of the locker. Yeah, the now husband. Well, hi. Honestly, her mom whispered in her ear the entire walk, you're kidding me.
1: Wow.
0: Like, do you think all her friends are like, no way? Or was she the girl that was like, she had everything she wanted all through college?
1: Mm-hmm.
0: Like, every guy that resembled her brothers. And then was,
1: well, that's
0: like,
1: a little weird, but
0: no,
1: okay.
0: No, but you know what I'm saying.
1: Yes.
0: Yeah.
2: That type.
0: And then was like, oh, well, you know what?
1: Looks maxers.
0: The. And then was like, you know what? I'm going to marry. Or is she one of the people that's like, I'm in love with somebody's brain and she just so happens to be supermodel gorgeous.
1: Reflecting on their beautiful beach wedding, both agree it was all about creating a space where they could celebrate their characteristic enthusiasm for life. Just like Jamie, Priscilla loves to squeeze everything she can out of each moment. Jamie and I will have the most action-packed day. Then the clock strikes midnight, so we go see a movie because we're still awake and there's still more hours to be lived.
0: I have an idea. At midnight, instead of going to a movie, why don't you go to bed with her? You think they consummated the marriage?
2: Yes.
0: Not with his posture.
1: This is terrible to say. And obviously, we read he has money because he's able to afford all of these degrees.
0: Right.
1: But does he come from a crazy amount of money?
0: No, not at all. As a matter of fact, single mother who I think worked, did she work at a bakery?
1: I don't know.
0: I don't remember, but I remember reading, like, he came from a single mom. Not that single moms can't be loaded or single dads can't be loaded, but I don't think she was. I don't know why I think she worked at a bakery.
1: All right, so I guess it may be just a real, authentic connection.
0: Wow. You know what? Rejoice. That gives the one thing I will say that I like about it, it gives everybody hope. Seriously.
1: Yeah, if you saw these photos, you would certainly, I think, agree.
0: Yeah, that gives every... The one thing I don't like about him, well, a lot of things. Of all the schools that he's gotten degrees from,
2: yeah,
0: when they said, we need to take a picture for the article, which one did he wear?
2: Harvard?
0: Absolutely. Absolutely.
1: So he specifically chose that?
0: Yeah.
1: And that's because
0: I would have worn a picture of my wife on my shirt.
1: Didn't you say that's where he?
0: Yeah,

0: His undergraduate? Yeah.
1: Yeah.
2: What was his distinction that he graduated with?
1: Her.
2: No. You.
1: Oh, I don't remember. It was...
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3: Annandale crash cleanup continues just outside of the Beltway on 236 between Wakefield Chapel and Guinea Road, head each direction. 66 east, we're bunched up through Fair Oaks to get past the incident after Route 50. Beltway delays slowing to get past the roadwork outer loop after River Road. I'm Jamie Witten. That's your traffic up to the minute.
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0: things real quickly. Number one, programming note. We gave you all the info for our meetup in Denver next Saturday. Not this coming Saturday, but next Saturday when we're out there for our trip to Red Rocks. We will be at Avanti, 1:30 till right around 3. Avanti is in Denver, the Lohi neighborhood on Pecos Street. Again, I have no idea how many people will be there. But if you are going to go, I do look forward to seeing you. And all that information is posted for you. Facebook, X, Instagram, at EITM Online. Now, oh, and not related to that. Would I like, this is the second thing. Would I like Kolsch beers?
1: You've never had a Kolsch?
0: I don't think so.
2: No.
1: I do think you would. Quite refreshing. Nice crisp taste. Very tasty. Kind of like a Pilsner.
0: Are they? Are
1: yeah,
0: they
1: with a little more maltiness. Here's where I get really dorky.
0: I don't know that I've ever had one.
1: It's kind of like it's usually lower in ABV, 4 or 5%. I think it is when you get to the science of it. I think it is brewed in a hybrid style, so it would be like a mix between an ale and a lager, but definitely has that like bright and crispy. Dry finish is important with a Kolsch for me. Like a bad Kolsch doesn't finish dry, but it's definitely a great like day drinking beer.
0: Is there a famous one?
1: They're all going to be like Germans. There are breweries around here that do Kolsches. Is Kolsch one that if it's not actually brewed in a certain part of Europe?
0: The answer is yes. I don't know where. Like it's like champagne has to be made in
2: champagne or sparkling.
0: I don't know where it is, but I did read that. I was reading something about Kolsches. Hold on. But it is. It has to be brewed. Here we go. The practice origin. Well, I don't know if this is right. Cologne.
1: Yeah, that's what it says here. To legally bear the name, it has to be brewed within 30 miles.
0: So to actually be a Kolsch, it has to be made within 30 miles of Cologne.
1: But as every craft.
0: But you can make your own.
1: Craft brewery does. They don't really worry much about copyright infringement or the names of their beers or the artwork. So calling something a Kolsch domestically is not, it doesn't seem like that big of a deal when it comes to the craft scene.
0: Right. So if I walked into a brewery.
1: Yeah.
0: I could see a Kolsch up there that they made themselves.
1: Absolutely.
0: 100%. Oh, okay. Yeah, because Cologne's not coming over here to slap a cease and desist on them.
1: No, but if you go just down the street to...

0: Silver Branch, obviously, like, so much of their mission is rooted in traditional European techniques. I know they have a Kolsch that's quite tasty at Silver Branch, either their Silver Spring location or the one right here in Rockville.
1: Do they serve it Kolsch style?
0: What does that mean?
1: Kolsch style? This is what I was reading. This is kind of cool. Let me give you hit pause on Kolsch, right? Mm-hmm. Hit pause on that. You know how if you go to like a churrascaria, like Fogo de Chao?
2: Yeah.
1: Like when you want to eat, you keep it on green.
2: Yeah.
1: And when you're done, you flip it to red. So Kolsch style, I think I have this right. I may mess this up a little bit, but for the most part, I think I'm right. Kolsch style, a waitress comes along and she's got like a tray or bucket of, not bucket of beers, but like a tray of beers.
2: Uh-huh.
1: And I guess true Kolsch glasses are thinner and a little smaller than your traditional like pint glass.
0: Okay.
1: So for a couple of reasons, mostly so that it's like you said, it's a lower ABV.
0: Yes.
1: So I'm drinking anyway,
2: mm-hmm.
1: and it will, like, it's meant to, like, all right, drink it. 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Let's not let it sit around. Like, let's drink it. 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Not a Kolsch style beer, but Kolsch style. So I walk around, right?
0: 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Can we call it something else? Call it like Kolsch service?
1: Kolsch service. That's fine. Yeah, that's fine.
0: I bet some places that maybe think, we can't put Kolsch on here because of the law.
1: Right.
0: Maybe they call their beers Kolsch style.
1: Okay, Kolsch service. Kolsch service. Okay. I can work with that.
0: Although Kolsch style may be, you clearly know something I don't. That may be the proper
1: description. I'll go with service. That's totally
0: just
1: fine.
0: Because I'm getting confused.
1: Don't get confused. Kolsch service. So I walk around. I have my Kolsches, mm-hmm. in their kind of thinner glasses, and I see when you two sat down, you ordered Kolsches. I gave each of you a coaster, mm-hmm. each of you a coaster, and I put your Kolsch on it. I took my pen and I just put a little one little tick mark on your coaster. I did the same thing to Diane, right? And then I went around and I worked at the rest of the restaurant, whatever, and I walked back and I have a new tray of Kolsches and I'm like, oh, well, this one's empty. I take this one and I put it down. I take your empty. I grab my pen and I put another check mark. Now I know you've had two. Diane, I see, is still working on hers. No problem. I'll be back. So I go walking, right?
2: Okay.
1: I go walking and now I'm coming back around. I got a whole new tray of them right here, right?
2: Yeah.
0: Be careful with that tray. It's pretty wobbly in your hand.
1: Yeah. That's all right. It's not going anywhere. Thank you. And so I get here and I see, oh, look, somebody's out. So I grab Tyler's empty. I give him a new one. I put it, check, that's three here. Ma'am, you're finished. And then I come over here and I just keep taking your empties and giving you a full one.
2: Okay.
1: Oh, sorry, I didn't put the second check. So now you got three, you got two. And then I go on and I work at the rest of the restaurant.
0: So it's like a bottomless brunch for beer.
1: It is, unless you don't want any more.
0: And then you have to leave?
1: No, you take your coaster and you put on top of your glass.
0: Oh, yeah.
1: Yeah, and that means hold me off for a little bit. Isn't that great? I like that.
2: Mm-hmm.
1: I
0: never seen that anywhere.
1: That's pretty cool.
0: But people only do it with Kolsch?
1: That is tradition. That's traditionally how Kolsch works.
0: Okay, because I'm saying there's beers with similar ABVs that you could do it with, but if that's...
1: That is how Kolsch works.
0: So that's in Cologne, Germany, that's...
1: That is how you get it served to you.
0: Neat.
1: I like that.
2: I
1: like that. And they did say that places...
2: I like the glasses, too.
1: They are. They're don't you agree?
2: They're unique.
1: They're a little thinner?
2: It looks... It almost looks like a Truly can. You know what I mean? Like that sort of shape.
1: By the way, that's great.
2: You know?
1: That's a great, that is a great description. Yeah, that's smart.
2: But it's glass.
1: And I like the process.
0: Now you got to have servers. A lot of tap rooms don't have servers.
1: Then why don't you get the word Kolsch off your goddamn sign?
0: I'm just saying, it does take an adjustment to your team or
1: right.
0: for your team.
1: Oh, of course it does. Where am I going? Line one? Also, if you're going to give me Kolsch service here, I do want

0: a Kolsch glass. Hi, Elliot. Good morning.
1: Hey, Elliot.
0: Hey, who's this?
1: This is Laura from Richmond.
0: Yes, ma'am. What can I do for you?
1: So I just got back from Cologne last week. And, yeah, you got it right. So it's very traditional. It's a cool, crisp beer. And they bring it in just like a little bucket, and it has little specific holes for the glasses. And they just carry the bucket around. And when your glass is empty, they'll just bring you a new one, and unless you put your coaster on it. But so my sister and I went into this bar or restaurant, and we ordered waters. And there was a guy next to us, and he said, no, you have to order a Kolsch. You won't be accepted.
0: Are you serious? Oh, well, I guess if you're in Cologne, like, obviously you would get one of those.
1: Yeah, and that's what, I mean, every table, that's what they're drinking. They're drinking their Kolsch beers and during the day, so... we had one at lunch, but then for dinner, we just wanted water.
2: No. Not in this bar, ma'am. Not in this bar. But can I ask you this?
0: Hey, Kristen, will you do me a favor? Will you find me somebody else who's been, and I don't care if it's in Cologne, because they did say there are places, not only just in the U.S., but even around here, that have started, I'm going to stick with Kolsch service, mm-hmm. who have started like Kolsch service.
3: Oh, who?
0: And I, who did they say? Blue Jacket Brewery, which is a...
3: that's your guy.
0: Who?
3: For many, many years.
0: Oh, Greg?
3: Greg.
0: Yeah, I like Greg a lot. Mm-hmm. Unfortunately, the people he worked for are a bunch of a-holes. But I do like Greg. Mm-hmm. I feel bad. I like Greg and I like Nate, but the people who run Blue Jacket are complete a-holes.
3: Okay, so is there another one on that list?
0: Yeah, there is, actually. Shelter and Lost Generation Brewing.
3: Oh, Lost Generation. What is their Kolsch called? Great, they make great beers. Beauty in a glance. Beauty in a glance. There's like a fruitier note to theirs as well. You'd like that, Elliot, since you're into sours.
0: I'm all into sours now. I'm all into sours.
3: I think Lost Generation is also women owned as well.
0: Oh, is it really? Mm-hmm. That's fine.
4: That's fine. I'll still go.
3: So they're, but back to what you said, they're doing this at the
0: That's what this says. It says several DC area places offer Kolsch service, including Blue Jacket Brewery, which I would encourage you not to go to, Shelter and Lost Generation Brewing Company, the latter of which, so Lost Generation has been doing it to coincide with the annual release of its spring seasonal Kolsch. Oh, beauty in a glance.
3: There you go.
0: Beauty in a glance. Oh, Kristen, will you find me somebody else that's had Kolsch service? I feel like it is. Oh, I'll give the number. Sure. 866 to Elliot. 866-235-5468. And I don't care if it's over, if it was in Cologne or if it was anywhere else. Ma'am, have you seen it anywhere else? Ma'am.
4: Where'd she go?
1: Yes.
0: Yeah. Have you seen Kolsch service anywhere else?
1: No, and in fact, I was down at the beach a couple years ago, and I'd been to Cologne before and knew about Kolsch beer, and I ordered a Kolsch, and it was like came in a can, and it didn't taste the same. I was like, this isn't a Kolsch. Like, what are you serving here?
0: So, oh, wow, so you got into it with them. I give you credit. Good for you. Good for you. All right, very good. Very good. Thank you, ma'am.
3: How is that the same person who only ordered the water?
4: I know. And then she pissed about a can.
3: She became an expert on the proper glassware.
0: Don't you want to try it?
3: I'd just love to go for the pageantry of it.
0: Yeah, no, that's what I mean. Mm-hmm. It sounds very regal, but it's not.
3: No, I wouldn't say it sounds. Are you just saying because you're kind of being waited on?
0: Well, no. I mean, yes, you are being waited on. No, but it's just like there's a dance to it. I finish, you pick it up, I get a new one, you check it off. Like, you know what I mean? Like, it's all very, it's a dance. And that part I like. Like, I think that part's great.
3: I want to say, I'm just checking here. Last time that Timmy from Toronto sent some beers down, and he operates that brew bus in Canada.
0: Right.
3: He had some Kolsches, and when we had a conversation about Kolsch, because it's just such a delicious, especially in the warmer months, it's a delicious beer. So to then have this like I know that if you live in Germany, it's just how it's done.
0: Right.
3: But to,
0: yeah, but we don't live in Cologne.
3: But to go somewhere that's doing it like this, even if it's just for an offshoot event, it'd be a good time.
0: It'd be awesome. And can I also clarify one thing about Blue Jacket and the people that own it? I wouldn't go to any of their places, not just Blue Jacket.
4: Okay.
0: I'm sorry, where am I going? Line 4. Hi, Elliot, in the morning.
5: Good morning, team. How you doing?
0: I'm doing well, thank you. How are you?
5: Fantastic, sir.
0: Yes.
5: So, Elliot.
0: Yes, sir.
5: Buffalo Wild Wings has a Kolsch, and right now, you can get a tall Kolsch from them for $4.
0: Wait, but I don't want a tall Kolsch. I want it in the traditional service.
5: I understand that, but it's Buffalo Wild Wings Incorporated, so you're not getting that.
0: Also, most of the beers are served to you in the toilet.
5: But Tyler's right. It's a nice, crisp little beer. It's pretty good. You know, I used to get the $7 and $8 talls, and I tried that one time. I'm like, well, damn, this is good.
4: There
5: so
4: it is.
5: I'm going to save some money.
4: The wild herd. Yeah.
0: And it's not. All right, very good. No, listen, I'll take your word for it. Of course I will. All right, brother. I appreciate it. Thank you. Thank you, my friend.
3: So Cappy sends over a photo. This was when I was in Canton for the Hall of Fame game. I hadn't seen it before. And on the bottom of this brewery's menu, it says Kolsch Service. In Cologne, where Kolsch originated, the local beer is traditionally served in continuous Kolsch service to ensure every pour stays fresh and cold. And this is how it worked for the brewery in Ohio. When your glass is nearly empty, starting right around the middle of 2, it will be replaced with a fresh one. Each new Kolsch is marked with a tick, like you said, on your coaster.
0: Yeah.
3: When you're finished, simply place the coaster on top of your glass. So it sounds like they're copying the service exactly.
0: That's awesome. And that was in Canton, Ohio?
3: Yeah.
0: How about that? This Canton is Canton sister cities with Cologne?
3: That's like who's Rockville sister cities with?
0: Oh,
4: what does that sign
3: I
4: say?
3: Always forget.
0: Luxon something. I don't not Luxembourg, but I can't remember. Anyway, it doesn't matter.
3: Pienenberg. There's
0: Isn't
3: also
0: that cool,
3: a sister city in Taiwan?
0: With who?
3: When was that established? With Rockville, Maryland?
4: Oh, I didn't know that.
0: Oh, yeah.
4: Oh.
0: Hey, can you look up Avanti? Do they have Kolsch service?
3: You know, they're already worried about the number of people coming.
0: Trust me when I tell you they'll be fine.
3: Hey, but we also want continuous beer pours. And please, the right glassware. What if the woman who got served the can shows
0: what is
3: up?
0: That? What am I in, Buffalo Wild Wings? Please.
3: All right, now we need to get this. And here's another thing. Is there a place in Winchester that does it?
0: Oh. What if Texas Roadhouse can do it? What if they're like, you know what? We heard. We're doing it.
3: Oh, I love this is one of those days where I've learned something.
0: Yes. No, we've learned a lot today. I'm sorry, Kristen. Where did you say to go? Line 2. Hi, Elliot in the morning.
6: Hey, good morning, Elliot. Matt from Charlotte.
0: Hey, what's going on, dude?
6: I'm heading to Oktoberfest next week in Germany.
0: So can you find, like, for example, like we know Kolsch is, in order to be an official Kolsch, it has to be from Cologne, Germany, or 30 miles in a radius around it. How, like, I'm assuming you're going to Munich if you're going to Oktoberfest?
6: Yeah, that is correct.
0: Is there, I don't know how far apart those two are.
6: We can find out together.
3: Is that an invitation to join you?
0: Yeah, I was just, did you just ask me to go, or are you looking it up also?
3: It's 270.
6: I'm looking up right now.
0: Oh, 270
3: some
0: odd.
3: The driving distance is 345.
0: That's not good. If you went to Munich, could you find Kolsch service?
3: It says very rare in beer halls.
0: Oh, really? And
3: but
0: I would
3: not
0: imagine.
3: Not just the service, but the actual style of beer.
0: And the odds of getting caught 200 miles away versus in Rockville, very different. Very different.
6: Probably.
0: Have you been to Germany before?
6: Yeah, I've been to Bonn before, but not Munich.
0: I gotcha. Dude, I'm stoked for you. have a blast. Hey, send pictures while you're there.
6: Okay, we'll do.
0: Hey, you got it. Talk to you later. By the way, I talked to a guy, JT, yesterday.
3: Uh-huh.
0: He is going to Cincinnati this weekend.
3: Is it Cincinnati?
0: Absolutely.
4: Yeah. Oh, yeah. Oh, it's this weekend?
0: Yeah, he was like, I met him yesterday. Really nice guy. And we were talking, and he asked if my kid was still going to school in Ohio. And I said, yeah. And he said, oh, I'm going to Cincinnati. And I explained, well, he's in Oxford. It's an hour away. He didn't care. And then he was like, I'm going to Cincinnati this weekend. And I said, oh, I really like Cincinnati. What are you going for? And he's like, Oktoberfest. And I was like, oh my God, it's the best. He's gone every year.
4: Is he bringing Lederhosen?
0: He and all, no, he was under his breath. He was like, I'm not Tyler. No, he and his friends have gone every year, I think, for the last 4 years. He went to Xavier. So it's like a big meetup spot cool. for all of them. Yeah, I thought that was great. I didn't tell him I got the Heisman from Icky. But I was like, yeah, that's awesome.
3: Isn't it the 50th?
0: Yeah, this is a big one this 50. Year. There you go. Yeah. This is a big one this year. Yeah, they are going all out this year.
3: Oh, that'd be a great weekend.
0: Oh, yeah.
3: We're going to Winchester.
0: The better weekend.
3: Elliot will be in Germany in 3 weeks and can do a Kolsch drinking day for you. I love them.
0: By the way, here's another one. This is unbelievable to me. Oh, yeah. This guy's going this weekend. These people are going. Like, what do you guys do? Well, like, you just take off and go to Germany.
3: That message is not just from these people. That's from Aaron M. Barlow.
0: Are you serious? She's going to Cologne, Germany. Duh! Hey, just keep them coming. Duh! We're here for coal service.
4: I can't think of a German word that would fit.
0: Rufus.
3: Duhas.
0: Duhas.
4: Duhas. Jawohl.
0: What was the last thing we learned about her? Not the Rufus Tufus. What was the last thing we learned that was really embarrassing about her?
3: Was it a photo? Was it about like headgear?
0: Hey, I can't get my Kolsch glass out here.
7: It's stuck on my pillowcase.
0: Oh crap! I got kraut in here. I got an order of Bavarian beer cheese, please. Sweet later, honey.
7: I like a bigger pretzel.
3: Oh, and people who are going to Canton next weekend, they want the name of the brewery there. What is it like?
0: Everybody travels.
3: To be allowed to go places.
0: Everybody travels.
3: Hey, you're going to Winchester.
4: Yes.
0: Well, that's true. You've never been there. And we're going to Red Rocks. Yeah. I mean, and by the way, we're going back-to-back weeks. These people are just traveling once. Line 7. Hi, Elliot, in the morning.
8: Hey, Elliot from Winchester. So there is a brewery that serves half-pint Kolsch. It's called Dividing Creek Brewery, downtown Winchester.
0: Dividing Creek Brewery? Hey, what
8: they
0: if
8: have
0: we...
8: a half, they have a half-pint Kolsch that fits the description.
0: Why don't... If we leave now, we'll get there just before dinner. Dude, and... All right, very good. Very good. Thank you, sir. Thank you. Is that close? We'll go there and have one beforehand.
3: He said it was... But he didn't say it was the service, though, right? It's just...
0: No, just a half pint.
3: Let's see. The map says we're going to Texas Roadhouse.
0: And more importantly, how far is Lauren's house from there in case I really get going?
3: let's see. Market Street is 3 or 4 miles.
0: Oh, that's nothing.
3: That's pretty close.
0: Yeah. You're driving 2.5 hours. That's nothing.
3: And we've got a whole weekend in a day.
0: Just like me. Line 3. Hi, Elliot, in the morning. Hello?
9: Hello?
0: Yeah.
9: Hello?
0: Yeah, hi. Who's this? Sir?
9: Yeah. Just want to tell you, I've been going to Germany since I was a young kid. My family, like half the family, lives over there. You got to have a good Kolsch with a currywurst. Yeah, is the best thing.
4: Oh, I love currywurst.
0: Currywurst is awesome.
4: Haven't had that.
0: Hello,
4: so long.
0: Timo.
4: You know.
0: Oh, currywurst is great. You know what Diane likes to do after she dines with somebody who eats currywurst is French kiss.
10: Oh, danke schön.
0: All right, very good. Thank you, sir. Thank you. That's awesome.
3: Love Timo.
0: Yeah, no, it's the best.
3: Remember when he got arrested?
10: Oh, Duncan Street.
3: Hope he's not on the way to a job interview.
0: All right, let's take a quick break. We'll come back. Let's do some dirt, and we'll give you tickets.
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22: 95 northbound slows out of Newington to just before the Beltway. Incident there crowds the right lane. Once you get onto the Beltway, you're wide open. Beltway is bunching up across the American Legion Bridge. Accident along the left side slows out of Virginia into Laurel. Southbound 95 heavy to the road crews south of 216. That's your traffic up to the minute.
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0: 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Thank you guys very, very much for coming in. All right, we got to do some dirt. Then, like I said, your tickets to go see Simmel. Diane. Let's get into some dirt, please.
1: So the Illinois Lottery knows who won that more than $1 billion jackpot, the ticket that was bought back in August. But we will not, in that state, anybody who wins over $250,000 can legally remain anonymous. And, of course, if you're going to win over $1 billion, you are going to take
0: want
1: that
0: to stay anonymous.
1: That option.
0: By the way, why? Like, people at the lottery know. Like, the people that are there, they know who it is.
1: Yeah.
0: How does that not leak?
2: Integrity when it comes to gambling is a big thing.
0: No. I understand that. But not there's not one employee who works at the lottery office who doesn't go, oh, you know who that is.
1: Or they put two and two together. Like, they see the news.
0: Oh, I can put two and two together.
1: Yeah.
0: That sign is already up in the yard, and they are moving.
2: That would make you afraid, possibly, to then win a jackpot.
0: No, it wouldn't. Not at all.
1: The first thing you do is hire security.
0: First thing you do is party.
1: Also, all four of Ed Sheeran's supporting acts have now quit in solidarity with Macklemore. That news came out yesterday. For his part, Phineas said artists must not be silenced when they speak up for the oppressed. His next show is set on Saturday at Lincoln Financial Field in Philadelphia. Barry Manilow, looking ahead to 2027, we know that he's currently taking vocal rest until the early part of October.
0: So but get your tickets now.
1: No, he's got a bunch of dates that are set between February, March, and into the early part of April of 2027.
0: Okay, they're scheduled. It doesn't mean they're going to happen, but they are scheduled.
1: He's got his next show coming up in early October.
0: Scheduled.
1: Planning to get back on the road. Jackpot going to perform as Jack Sabbath when Tom Morello's Power to the People Festival comes through Meriwether, joined by the sons of Tom as well as Anthrax's Scott Ian. Also, did you see the picture? The murder of JonBenet Ramsey now has a release date, and they also put out a picture of Clive Owen as John Bennett Ramsey and Melissa McCarthy as Patsy.
0: Yeah. No, I saw the pictures. I was reading about it yesterday.
1: Yeah.
0: I'm still not there yet, though.
1: I'm still not there. I think reading up on it, I don't know, because I know this was a project that was shelved before.
0: Correct.
1: And
0: but I'm not even being jaundiced by that.
1: No.
0: I'm just not there yet. I don't know why.
1: So the release date has been announced for December the 10th. Apparently, Tom Cruise doing a little sit down with GQ magazine where he acknowledged he's intense. He also let it be known that he cares so much about the art of filmmaking that he actually made a 6-hour instructional video about screen acting to help mentor young actors.
0: Oh, that's cool.
1: Oh, I'll get right on that. Here, you need to watch this. What? Night 2 and Dancing with the Stars tonight on ABC.
0: Ladies' night tonight.
1: On ABC it is. America's Got Talent has the semifinal results tonight on NBC. So the Real Housewives of Salt Lake City is back on Bravo. Season 29 of South Park is back on Comedy Central. Also, episode 7 of Ted Lasso is out on Apple TV. Sherwin-Williams has named its color of the year. They have selected celery, which is a light and airy herbal green, for the honors for 2027. No?
0: I mean, I know what celery looks like.
3: I'm not really painting anything okay. with it.
1: Amanda Seyfried and her husband, Thomas Sadowski, are over after 9 years together and 2 children.
3: Do we like her? I feel like we do, right?
2: You always say you like
3: yeah,
2: her.
3: Yeah, I feel like I do.
1: Yeah. There's a bunch of box set announcements that have come out in the last day or so. Def Leppard announcing a Volume 4 box set, as well as an unreleased Beatles cover that's going to be part of that one. Bob Dylan announcing a massive 39-disc box set from his 1976 Rolling Thunder review. And look, more Kiss celebrating 50 years with their own box set. That is going to be out on November the 6th.
2: We played it yesterday, yeah. The outtake of Hard Luck Woman.
3: Great song.
2: Guarantee we're the only people to play it.
3: I believe that.
1: Also, looks like the Emmy Awards that were hosted by Mariska Hargitay just this past Monday drew 6.7 million viewers, which is actually down a little bit from the 7.4 from last year. They said that there's also talk about it moving to being a streaming only. So you wouldn't be able to watch it on broadcast.
3: Don't charge television. Me. I got a Timmy box. Charge you.
1: American Idol is going to be moving production from Hollywood to the Atlanta area for season 25. That'll be premiering in January. This follows the
3: rise. So does that mean that's where they're going to do the show out of?
1: Hollywood Week is going to be in Atlanta.
3: No, they ought to just call it Atlanta Week. Yeah. That's awesome.
1: By the way, Georgia offers up to 30% in tax credits for reality productions, which makes it a whole lot more attractive.
3: And I get to put Quad up on the dais to judge.
1: Jesus Christ.
3: Hey, by the way, mm-hmm. What do I always tell you about the paparazzi? They are good.
1: Yeah, they're good at spotting people that maybe other people wouldn't notice.
3: All right, you ready?
1: Mm-hmm.
3: Who's that?
1: Oh, God.
3: Who is that?
1: I don't recognize the face. Is it somebody that I should recognize?
3: You definitely know who. Not only do you know who that is, one of his characters, we nicknamed somebody we knew after one of his characters.
1: All right. That.
3: Come on. Who is that?
1: I don't know.
3: Man, the paparazzi's good. You're going to kick yourself when I tell you.
1: I was going to name somebody that I think they're dead.
3: No, it doesn't matter. It doesn't matter. Name them. Because you could be wrong. Name him. Name him. Diane, just say it.
1: Al Molinaro. I'm serious. I don't know who that is.
3: Dennis Franz. Sipowicz.
1: Oh my God.
3: I know, right?
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0: 866-2-ELLIOT, 866-235-5468. Hi, Elliot, in the morning.
1: Is it me?
0: Yes, it is. Who are you?
1: Okay. My name is Jessica.
0: I'm sorry, you cut out there real quick. One more time.
1: Jessica? Jess,
0: short for Jessica, of course. All right, well, listen, I'm going to give you a pair of tickets. You will go see Simmel in concert. That's a sold-out show. So if you can hold tight 1 second, I'll get some info from you. Have a great time at the show.
1: Oh, my gosh, thank you so much. Yes, this is awesome. Thank you.
0: Hey, you got it. Hold tight 1 second for me, please. Hey, thanks again to Falcon and Fig. Thank you guys very much for coming in. 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They are in Leesburg, 1605 Village Market Boulevard. Thank you guys very much for coming in. Tomorrow is Thursday. First one in. As soon as we start the show, you get tickets to see Mountjoy. So we will have those for you. Mountjoy is in concert this weekend at Merriweather Post Pavilion. First one in, you get those tickets. I do have more tickets for you to see Brandon Flowers. Remember, that's a sold-out show. More tickets to see Simmel. That's a sold-out show. More tickets to see Role Model and Cash, 7:30 and 9 o'clock with Elliot in the mornings, hundreds a day. If you missed anything from this morning, you need information on anything, Facebook, X, Instagram, at EITM Online. Everybody have yourself a good, safe day. We'll see everybody back here tomorrow. And see you soon.
2: 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It's gone away. 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

at 10:30 this morning. 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Of course, I am present. 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All this week, you win your way into the show October 2nd. 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And get a head start on the 90s at noon. And tell me what 90s song you want to hear today. 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
1: Today, sunny with some afternoon clouds, warmer, highs in the mid-80s, tonight mostly clear, lows in the mid-60s.
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0: You guys are on a roll lately. I love it. You can tell it's going to be another good one today. It's Tammo on DC 101 for the next hour. You are playing DJ. 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
1: 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This is Ashley from Columbia, and I would love to have some Nirvana Breed.
0: So we're going to do Nirvana Breed. You can also call in your request. My number is 866-91-DC-101. Kicking off the 90s at noon today from 1991, the iconic album, Nevermind. It is Nirvana Breed.

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1: So I'd like to hear Oasis, Live Forever. Thank you.
0: I'd like to hear that too. Yeah, let's do it. Just saw the Oasis documentary, Don't Look Back in Anger, last week with Mike Jones' brother. You have to see it in IMAX. We went to the AMC Rio Gaithersburg. So good. Also, you damn straight, I registered to be able to buy tickets for Live 27. Oasis announced their world tour earlier this week for next year. We only got two stops in the U.S., Vegas and Boston. Registered for those, registered for Barcelona. I have a credit card. You only live once. Be financially responsible. But if you want to see Oasis next year, there will not be a general on sale. So you do have to register for the chance to buy tickets. And the deadline to do that is tomorrow morning at 11 o'clock. Just a heads up. It's Live Forever on the 90s at noon.

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1: Oasis on tour live 27 next year. Another reminder that tomorrow at 11 a.m. is the deadline to register for the chance to buy tickets. There's going to be no general on sale. Just putting that out there again. Moving on to the next request.
2: 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Thank you. Love you.
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0: It's not often you come at me with too many curveballs, but it is fun when you do.
1: Hey, lady, this is JR up in Frederick. I hope you are having a beautiful day. Have anything from the Rentals you could play, since they are have a little bit of family ties to Weezer? Thank you very much. Love you lots.
0: Love you too, JR. Also, hope you have a beautiful day. Yeah, let's do it. Since our Weezer 54321, I'll get you more tickets, third row tickets to see Weezer at 1 o'clock. Let's do the Rentals, founded by Matt Sharp, who was one of the founding members of Weezer, the original bassist. And on this album, 1991, the debut album, you'll also find Patrick Wilson, who is Weezer's drummer. It's Friends of P on the 90s at Noon.

0: 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We're going to take a little bit of a hard turn from the Rentals, Friends of P on the 90s at Noon, into this request.
1: Hey, Tammo, this is Steve from Clarksburg, Maryland. I would like to hear Marilyn Manson's Sweet Dreams, because it would be a sweet dream to go see Weezer live.
0: Cute. You're entered to win, Steve. And we'll give away more tickets for you to see Weezer at 1 o'clock today. 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

0: Marilyn Manson, Sweet Dreams on the 90s at noon. And I don't know what's in the air, but remember yesterday we got a call. Somebody was just like, I just quit my job. And then I get this message.
1: Good afternoon, Tamo. I just put in my 2-week notice at my corporate job for something much bigger and better. And I was hoping you'd throw me out.
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0: know what the vibe is out there today, but several requests for break stuff. Limp Bizkit. So glad we could take care of that. Get out your aggression. My name is Tammo. This is All Requests.
1: Hey, Tammo. It's Sarah in Alexandria. Wanted to see if you could play me some Hole today, Celebrity Skin. Love you so much. Bye.
0: Love you too, Sarah. You know I'm never saying no to that. Let me know what else you want to hear. The rest of the hour to fill up. 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
1: Hey, Tamu, let's get a real deep cut of Stone Temple Pilots on the 90s at noon. Thank you. Love you.
0: Love you, too. But do we really need to go that deep? There's so much good STP that does not get enough love on the radio. And I know because I'm the one in here pressing buttons and taking your requests. How about we just play one of my absolute favorites? It's Unglued.

0: Babies at Noon is going to run a little over today. I'm going to risk getting in trouble because the requests are too good today. From STP Unglued.
1: Hi, Camo. Zach Lee from Frederick. And I'd like to hear some Dave Matthews for 90s at Noon. Love you. Bye.
0: Love you, too. And yeah, how could we not? It's all 90s, all requests with Dave Matthews Band. What would you say on the 90s at Noon?

0: Okay, I gotta play you this message. This brought back so many good memories.
1: Hey, Tamo, my wife and I are hitting our 10-year anniversary. I proposed to her at the Foo Fighters concert and biker rally that we rode to RFK Stadium in 2015 when Dave Grohl broke his leg. Would love to hear some Monkey Wrench in memory of that. Thanks.
0: Well, congratulations, 10 years. No small feat. That was such a fun show. Me, my ex-husband, we were still dating at that point, and my best friend Lauren were there, and those are some of my favorite pictures. Yeah, it's not all bad. It's Tamo on DC 101 with Foo Fighters, Monkey Wrench on the 90s at noon.

0: All right, I know I'm running massively late, but I have to squeeze on one more request.
1: Hey, Tammo. It's Dumpster Dude Jeff coming in live from Ellicott City. Just was wondering if you could play some Metallica. Yeah, yeah, yeah. Love you long time.
0: Love you, too. I just really wanted an excuse to play Fuel. It's the 90s at noon on DC 101. Give me fuel, give me fire.

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22: Northbound, very slow right now. Also from the Pentagon up to and across the 14th Street Bridge onto the Southeast Southwest Freeway. That's your traffic up to the minutes.
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0: DC 101. This is Tamo. Who's this?
1: Hey, Tamo. It's Alex. How are you?
0: Hi, Alex. I'm all right. How about you?
1: I'm all right over here, you know, just working away. And you guys do a great job always. So I want to say that and also maybe make a request.
0: Oh, my God. Well, thank you. And yeah, of course. What do you want to hear?
1: I want to hear some Gone Away by The Offspring. I actually just submitted that as a...
0: No, you're good. I appreciate you picking up the phone and calling. I can absolutely do that.
1: Awesome. Appreciate you. Love you. And thanks, everybody.
0: I love you, too. And yeah, don't forget, in about 7.5 minutes, you want to be here for your next chance to win third row tickets to see Weezer.

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a treat. 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Let's have some fun today. It's Tammo on DC 101 with our Weezer 54321, getting you third row tickets to see Weezer Friday, October 2nd at Capital One Arena. 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You're going to tell me where you're at. And you're going to tell me a secret. And yes, I will keep it 100% anonymous. 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
1: 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And I would request some Rage Against the Machine afterwards. Love ya.
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0: But have you looked at the forecast? You thought yesterday morning felt like fall? Next week, highs are going to be in the 60s. 67 Monday, 64 on Tuesday, 66 Wednesday. Damn, also Saturday is going to be nice. A high of 77 with the sun out. Damn. It's Tammo on DC 101. I was just making sure it was a clear night for the Nats game. I know it's our last game with the Phillies here, 6:45 at first pitch, if you're looking for an excuse to sit outside.
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21: Today, sunny with some afternoon clouds, warmer, highs in the mid-80s. Tonight, mostly clear, lows in the mid-60s.
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0: Quick reminder, if you want to join us for the Gorillas, who are going to be at Capital One Arena next Saturday, the 26th, I'll get you on the guest list around 55 after, but I'll tell you when to call. In the meantime, getting to this request.
1: Hey, Tamo, it's Lucas from Rockville. Could you play What I Got by Sublime? Thank you. Love you.
0: Oh, love you too, Lucas. And yeah, I can do that right after Evanescence. This is Afterlife.

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3: Today, sunny with some afternoon clouds, warmer, highs in the mid-80s, tonight mostly clear, lows in the mid-60s.
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0: DC 101. This is Tamo. Who's this?
1: Yeah.
0: Wait, you're saying Cindy, right?
1: Yeah, Cindy. Okay. C-I-N-D-Y.
0: I don't know what the hell I was... Anyway, what you doing? Where you at?
1: I'm hanging outside of Food Lion.
0: Oh, is that the spot?
1: Apparently.
0: Oh, okay. I can't say that on the radio. I was going to say my old boss used to call it the S.E. Kitty.
1: Oh, my gosh.
0: Well, Cindy, I hope you're having a blast, and I can't wait to party with you next Saturday because you got two tickets to join us for Gorillaz at Capital One Arena.
1: Oh, my God. Oh, my God. Thank you so much.
0: You are so welcome, and I'll see you there. I love you.
1: Love you, too.

You know, I don't ask for a lot, but there are certain things I don't like to talk about. And one of them is using the restroom. And so, of course, it is the side of the internet I find myself on where headlines like diarrhea-soaked Hyrox athlete divides internet over whether she should have quit. We couldn't have workshopped that one. Feels really graphic and unnecessary. And that poor girl, 24-year-old Hyrox athlete. Hyrox is like CrossFit on steroids. They've had all these competitions in DC recently. Anyway, she had a movement while competing and she kept going. And there's a lot of photo evidence.

0: I will be forever grateful to Turnstile, who proved that music really is medicine and got me through one of the darkest, scariest times of my life. And I'm not just saying this because they're my emotional support band, but that new album they released a couple weeks ago, Never Enough Versions, is brilliant. So it's 22 tracks, all of the songs from Never Enough completely reimagined by other artists. Slater doing Birds, my God.
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TSA accepting it in some airports. 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
3: And DC 295 northbound traffic is very slow from the 11th Street Bridge to Eastern Avenue. That's your traffic up to the minute.
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14: 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Muse today at 6 will give us our song of the day. I want to talk about if you're on mental overload, on maximum capacity, because a lot of people are. We're going to get into that and give you an hour of commercial-free music starting around 3:30. Now, how do we start the best part of the day? With Green Day kicking off the afternoon adventure on DC 101. That's how. Let's do it.

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favorite number bands on DC 101. And it's actually all about the numbers this week with us and Weezer. 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

us to start our commercial-free hour of music today in the afternoon adventure on DC 101. Thanks for hanging out with us, and I hope you're going to hang with us next Thursday because we're going out for Pints for a Purpose, our next afternoon adventure. I'm going to be broadcasting live at Silver Branch here in Rockville. Great brewery. We're going to do that with Chevy Chase Lifestyle for everyone to come together, make new friends and network, and a dollar from every pint sold is going to the American Foundation for Suicide Prevention. 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Come out next Thursday afternoon, Silver Branch in Rockville. 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

I want to do this. I saw that a bar in San Diego soon is going to have Blink 182 trivia. Now, it can't be like impossible questions like how many Speedos are in the first date video? Quite a few, because I was just looking through it, knowing we had the song coming up in our commercial free hour music in the afternoon adventure on DC 101. But still, I think I'd be good at Blink trivia.

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It's an important life lesson to remember with Eminem and Lose Yourself. 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You can't be in front of people like that. Something else to remember with DC 101, it's not just a Wednesday thing. 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We've got a lot more to go with today's edition. Pierce the Veil, So Far, So Fake.

We got to have Fall Out Boy a couple times over the years as a part of our iHeartRadio Music Festival. And this year's edition is coming up in just two more days. Friday night it kicks off, then continues Saturday with the Smashing Pumpkins and Weezer and Muse and everyone. 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Do one, do both. Just be a part of it all. This

0: We're loving their new song, Beaches in Tennessee. Got the latest from Cage the Elephant for you in the Afternoon Adventure on DC 101. I'm Mike Jones. I hope Cage and all the nonstop music is helping and you're having a good Wednesday. My day's been great. It all started with my new Wednesday morning bowling league. Our team got a big win. We took out the champs of our summer league. We handled the Kingpins this morning. I had a game over 200 plus a couple other good ones. Solid start to the day. The only thing that was missing was post-victory celebration beers. But it is a morning league. And look, we get away with a lot of nonsense here at DC 101. I just don't know if it's cool if I roll in at noon on a Wednesday smelling like a few Michelob Ultras. That might not fly.
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2: Let's start in Falls Church. Accident block in two left lanes on eastbound 50. This is at Jaguar Trail. Traffic backed up from the Beltway. Beltway itself heavily congested both directions through McLean. Inner loop delay stretch from the Dulles Toll Road to the Spur. Outer loop traffic crawling.
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This afternoon, you might be fighting your way through traffic, trying to get home, figuring out what's for dinner, getting through the end of work, taking care of business. How about you get away from all that for a couple days, though, and go down to Austin, Texas? That's where Elliot in the Morning wants to send you for Austin City Limits for three big days of music with 21 Pilots, Kings of Leon, Turnstile, Lord,

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We've got Dave Grohl and all those beautiful screams with the Foo Fighters and All My Life. Also, Fun for the Family with Nine Inch Nails and Closer on DC 101. 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We do it every day around 4:50, talking about video games, comics, TV shows, all the important stuff. Jimothy the Short Spine Raccoon has his own baseball card that just sold for big bucks. I'll tell you about that and why shows need to come back sooner. Otherwise, people aren't going to stay with them. We'll do it next, right after Nine Inch Nails. The Mike Jones Minicon is coming up on DC 101.

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1: The year of Jimothy continues. We talked the other day in the Minute Con about how the short-spined raccoon was now officially a character in Dungeons & Dragons, and now one of his baseball cards is sold for big bucks. The Seattle Mariners gave away Jimothy cards at a game recently, and there was one gold card that a 13-year-old fan named Abby was lucky enough to get. She just sold it for over $20,000, and her mother said they're going to save the money for her college fund. Sure, it takes time for TV shows to be created, but they shouldn't wait too long between seasons. Luminate Intelligence, the entertainment data analysis company, looked at the viewer drop-off on different Netflix shows that took a long time for a new season to come. If the wait is more than a year and a half, many fans will just give up on them altogether. Shows like Wednesday and The Night Agent took big hits for taking too long between the first and second seasons. Even Stranger Things lost a lot of viewers at the end from season 4 to 5. Fans are much more willing to stay with the show if it comes out on a regular annual schedule. 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
3: 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First one in, you get tickets to see Mount Joy. Early in the show, tickets to see Brandon Flowers. That's a sold-out show. And then during Diane's Dirt, tickets to see Simmel.
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4: Interloop in Montgomery County, a very slow go. An accident after Colesville Road has traffic jammed from Old Georgetown Road. Upper Marlboro, accident on southbound Route 301 at Croom Road has traffic backed up from Leland Road. Delays about 45 minutes.
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Brandon Flowers from The Killers is coming to the 9:30 Club on Sunday night. Of course, that show sold out in like 3 nanoseconds. Tickets were gone. Boom. Like that. Even faster than that, actually. But you could still get in because Elliot in the Morning has tickets to win this week. Tomorrow and Friday, there's still hope. There's still a chance. As long as you're listening with Elliot on DC 101, you could be seeing Brandon Flowers Sunday nights.

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New music from Temper City in the Afternoon Adventure on DC 101. Is your brain too stressed out? There's so much going on. Well, don't worry. You're not alone. It's going on with all of us. We're going to talk more about that, how our brains are all maxed out in a few on DC 101. It's too much.

0: I don't know how this isn't 100% of people. 54% just seems way too low to me. I'm Mike Jones, your tour guide for the afternoon adventure on DC 101. This report that just came out, I saw 54% of people say that their mental load is maxed out. Their brain and everything that it can handle is always at full capacity. And that is definitely me. Between work and things at home and worrying about money, time to do stuff, work-life balance, family, all of it. It's just putting all of our brains on overload. But only 54% of people say that they're maxed out. I feel like that's way too low. It's really all of us. And honestly, I'm surprised we all don't have steam coming out of our ears like in a cartoon with our minds frying so much.
1: Bat City, population 1.5 million. Congress Avenue Bridge, Austin, Texas, the world's largest urban colony that you sometimes see or sometimes don't. Which is why Elliot in the Morning's really flying you to ACL Fest.
2: You got one more left. You got one more left in you. Let's do it.

0: A slow ride home. Southbound 95 in Virginia backed up from the Fairfax County Parkway down to Route 123. Outer loop remains a grind from the Springfield Interchange over to the Wilson Bridge with delays topping a half hour. Inner loop very slow through McLean from the Dulles Toll Road.
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I have to say, I'm blown away by the renderings from the Commanders, the drawings and what they want the new stadium to look like inside in the middle of a game with thousands and thousands of people packed in there, the big dome, and you could see the Capitol on the other side. It is just gorgeous. You got to check that out if you haven't seen them at commanders.com. And the hope is still for 2030. I mean, I wanted to open then too. We shall see. That's going to be a lot of hard work between now and then. DC 101.

There's been some fine singing for Weezer tickets, I must say. I'll give you another chance to sing and win your way to the third row of their show in a couple weeks at Capital One Arena. We're going to do that in a few minutes of the afternoon adventure on DC 101. And remember, we'll have second row tomorrow all the way up to front row Friday. Plus, we're also getting ready for the iHeartRadio Music Festival. And to do that, we're going to have Muse at 6 o'clock with the one. Our song.

0: That's how it's going to sound when they come to Capital One Arena in a couple weeks. Weezer, Say It Ain't So in the Afternoon Adventure on DC 101. I'm Mike Jones. Now, if you want to be there to see Weezer, and today you can do it sitting in the third row, I need you to sing us a Weezer song. 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But I'm trying to figure out what style she's going for. Listen to what she did.
1: 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If you want to destroy my sweater, oh, oh, oh. Thank you.
0: It's like Adam Sandler and Elmo are mixed together there. Still, though, great job, Marianne. Nice work. She put it out there. Now I want to hear what you sound like singing one of your favorite Weezer songs. 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And tomorrow we're going to do second row. Friday, front row. There are Weezer hookups all week for you on DC 101. Let me hear what you got.
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Hysteria. It's Muse with The One, our song of the day on DC 101, getting set for them and the Smashing Pumpkins and Weezer and everyone playing our iHeartRadio Music Festival on Friday and Saturday night. 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Now, also, mention the Smashing Pumpkins. They're also going to be at CFG Bank Arena in Baltimore early in October. And you could be too. Keep hanging out with DC 101. Pumpkins tickets. We're going to have your chance to win them in less than 10 minutes.

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0: We got Audio Slave in the afternoon adventure on DC 101. And in the Audio Slave Rage Against the Machine family, Tom Morello has his new album coming next week. And you know it's going to be full of fire and anger. And, well, that's why we love Tom so much. I'm Mike Jones. Kathy, what you getting into? What's going on?
1: I just stuck

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0: This tour for the Smashing Pumpkins, it's a celebration of melancholy and the infinite sadness and a whole bunch of their other hits. And man, the Smashing Pumpkins have so many.

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1: Northbound 395 crawling from the Pentagon to the 14th Street Bridge, and southbound 295 jam from South Capitol Street down to the Beltway. In Virginia, eastbound 66 slow from Roslyn into the district, while westbound 66 you're backed up from the Beltway to 123.
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going to be a big return for Måneskin next year. They have their first festival date set. I'm sure they're working on new stuff right now, ready to rock and roll and look all hot and everything. It's really unfair how talented they are and good looking. I like them, but geez, Måneskin. DC 101.

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0: I love when we get to go out and hang out with everyone, and we got our next afternoon adventure planned for next Thursday. I'm Mike Jones, and Struber's here with us in the studio,
1: Before you even hinted at that, I was going to say, you know why I love you, Mike Jones?
0: My dashing good looks and charming personality.
1: Do you know the third reason why I love you, Mike Jones?
0: Why?
1: Because, thankfully, you have not dealt with depression or anxiety or suicidal thoughts.
0: I've been very lucky to not have that in my life.
1: And,
0: yes.
1: And as I have shared and will continue to share, and hopefully people will call the Suicide and Crisis Hotline number at 988 if they don't know how to fulfill on Stay Another Day. I love that even though you've never dealt with that and you don't know what it feels like, and I don't ever want you to know, the commitment that you have to helping out the American Foundation for Suicide Prevention and for people who have struggled is one of the things that to me speaks so clearly about the heart that you have, and genuinely.
0: Well, thank you.
1: I truly love you for doing that. I know we're getting sappy, but yeah. So, all right. So you're going to get out and you're going to go to Silver Branch Brewing Company.
0: Yeah. And we're going to help out AFSP with Chevy Chase Lifestyle next Thursday, the 24th. We're all going to be hanging out. I'm doing the show live. And then a dollar from every pint that afternoon while we're there is going to AFSP. So it's a great way to continue everything going on for walk season with AFSP and the mission, too, to stop suicide. So I hope everyone can join us. Struber, I hope you can join us, too. I know you got the big show, the big 100 show, but I hope maybe you could call out sick that day and join us.
1: I'm feeling a little verklempt, but really. Yeah, well, I guess really that is at number three because the looks and the charisma and charm are, you know, they come in before that.
0: Well, if everyone wants to join us, you can be a part of it. SilverBranchBrewing.com has all the info.
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0: Oh, word? 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
28: 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May be inappropriate for children under 13.

Going into the top of the second, the Nationals are not accomplishing what I would like them to accomplish, which is a win, especially against the Phillies, because I'm a Cubs fan. Because I want the Nats to win 156 games a year. The six they play to the Cubs, I want them to lose. I'm totally open about that. I bleed Cubby blue. They got the win over the Phillies last night. That was helpful for my Cubbies in the wild card race. And so, come on, Nats. You can do it. It's DC 101, DC's alternative rock. Struber in for Alex Mack. Hello.

In San Francisco over the weekend, over 100 people got together to rage at the dying, to scream at the ocean. Rage at the dying in the light sounded better. They screamed at the ocean, not just because they're weird. And we could do this. We could scream at the Potomac. We don't even need a reason. It's stinky. DC 101, it's Struber in for Alex Mack. They were there to blow off steam because they're at their mental load, as 54% of Americans say they are. Max capacity. Just tapped out. And 70% of people in this report saying they don't feel like they

0: You got one more left. You got one more left in you. Let's do it.
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3: On the inner loop of the Beltway in Bethesda, slow from the 270 spur to George Avenue. In College Park, the inner loop is stop and go from the 95 interchange to Kennewick Avenue in Prince George's County. Now flipping over to the outer loop of the Beltway in PG County, you'll find it.
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Chasing cars from Snow Patrol here in seconds. That's a bad idea in and of itself, especially with how stupid people are. Some mouth breather down in Florida crashed his truck on Sunday trying to put on deodorant. Some intergalactically stupid guy on the Beltway yesterday, I saw a video of this, cutting from the far left lane across, I think it was five lanes at this point. I didn't catch which exit it was, to make the exit. He made the exit after flipping over three times because one of the cars clipped him in the back right. And I laughed my tush off as soon as I saw he was okay. So please be careful. It's DC 101.

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1: My grandparents, they were in a nursing home, assisted living, and they were signing themselves out. And they were like, no, we're going back home. If we're going to die, we're going to do it at home.
0: 5:48 till 10 something on DC 101.

Start doing your vocal warm-up exercises now. Just some, do the scales, do some humming with the lips, whatever it might be that gets you warmed up. Because I need you to sing a Weezer song coming up here after Temper City and Foo Fighters to get entered for tickets to see them. And not just tickets, third row. It's on the way on DC 101.

0: DC 101, Struber in for Alex Mack. Some of these talkbacks of you singing Weezer songs are as atrocious as mine would be, so don't feel bad. Some of them, they're tugging at my heartstrings. Third row tickets up for grabs. Take a listen to this, and then I'll tell you what to do.
1: Hey, this is Jessica calling from Fredericksburg, and I would love to get these tickets, Weezer tickets for my hubby. I'm going to Argentina, and he's going to be all alone, so he's going to make him so happy. Beverly Hills, that's where I want to be.
2: Kimmy.
1: Living in Beverly Hills. 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Good job, husband. Good job.
0: Jessica, you actually got some pipes. Nice job. 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We're certainly not basing this on the quality of singing. 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
5: 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Like I said, my timing was probably a little off there. Whoops.
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6: In Merrifield, westbound 66 is slow from the Beltway to 123. Now, on the Beltway in McLean, jammed up between the Dulles Toll Road and the Clara Barton Parkway. Out of loop of the Beltway in Merrifield, stop and go from Arlington Boulevard to Little River Turnpike.
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